0: And the weather for your Tuesday, a mostly sunny one on the way. According to the Bureau, you will have some light east nor'easters out there to 20Ks around lunchtime, turning more nor'east this evening, and the UV index remaining at a higher level, heading for a top of 22 degrees down to lows of 9 degrees overnight.
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beautiful voice of Bella Taylor Smith, Forever and Amen. Now, school holidays are coming up soon, and Central Coast Council have got a lot of activities. You go to their What's On page, lots of activities there to keep the kids busy during the school holidays. I've just singled out one that caught my eye because it's a trip out to Mangrove Creek Dam this school holiday time, because they've got interactive displays so that you can learn how water reaches your tap. And you can book a free minibus tour of the dam wall and the intake tower.

Now, that's taking place on Sunday, the 11th of October, between 9 and 3pm. You meet at the visitor centre up at Mangrove Creek Dam. And if you've registered, you can go on that tour of the dam wall. That would be interesting, wouldn't it? The intake tower. But bookings are essential. So you need to go over to the Central Coast Council website, look up school activities, make sure you book your spot. Oh, and children, yeah, 8 and over, but not below that age, 8 and over. So there's a Sunday out for you, isn't it? Between 9 and 3. Yeah, that'll keep the kids happy for at least a day. Okay, on with the music. Danny Gokey, I Got You.

0: Greetings to you. John and Luke here with For King and Country. I'm gonna set my
1: world on fire. We have an epic invitation. One could argue we've been working a lifetime on this album called The Most Beautiful Colors. And as a result, we have done a two-hour special digesting the album in a way we'd never done before. You are a miracle. And you're invited to join us. We'd love to sort of proverbially break bread with you and play you The Most Beautiful Colors.
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Nine, Sean Phillips with Change Now. We have quite a lot of why do we say that's here, and most of them come from Europe and then perhaps America, and there aren't that many homegrown ones. I think we've done a few, like The Life of Riley, that's a homegrown one. But whilst we do import lots of idioms from around the world, and particularly pop culture, from slang from pop culture from the UK and America, we have exported a few ourselves. And the most successful idioms that we've exported include, and I've got three for you, what about the word selfie? It's widely accepted by linguists that that word selfie was invented in Australia. In September 2002, a university student in Australia, he posted a blurry photo of his stitched up lip, which was injured on a drunken 21st birthday party. And the photo was out of focus. And he said, sorry about the focus, it was a selfie. And as far as anyone can find, that's the first documented use of that word. And then, of course, that percolated through internet culture, and before you know it, it's spreading around the world. It became the Oxford English Dictionary's Word of the Year 2013, thanks to a drunken Australian student. So that's Australian. No worries, that's very Australian, isn't it? Sort of multi-use phrase, multi-tool phrase. It means you're welcome, don't worry about it, or it's all good. And thanks to a massive wave of Australian tourism and the success of movies like Crocodile Dundee in the late 80s, and also backpackers, UK, Australia, UK, American, Canadian backpackers coming to Australia, no worries,

has spread to all those countries. Yeah, UK, US, Canada, they will know what you mean if you go no worries. So, no worries there. And finally, spit the dummy. And a dummy is, of course, an Australian and a British term for what the Americans would call a pacifier, but we would call it a dummy. And this idiom, spit the dummy, it literally envisages an angry infant spitting out the dummy in a rage. It's still a little less common in America, but it's become a standard form of idiom across the UK, across New Zealand, and throughout corporate boardrooms across the world when they're describing an over-dramatic, overreaction, perhaps. That's what I'm trying to say. But spit the dummy. Yeah. So we got selfie. We've got no worries. We've got spit the dummy. And I'll see if we can dredge up some more and we can have a look at some of our exports instead of our imports on Why Do We Say That. OK, let's get back to the music, shall we?

0: Words of life and love from the Father to you, his child.
1: Having predestined us to adoption as sons by Jesus Christ to himself, according to the good pleasure of his will, to the praise and the glory of his grace, by which he made us accepted in the beloved. Ephesians chapter 1, verses 5 and 6.
0: Rhema.cc, speaking words of love to you.
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0: 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Hi, I'm Chuck Swindoll. Resting in Christ and abiding in Christ mean leaving worry behind. That kind of transformed life doesn't have room for worry. But I want to tell you, it won't come easily. For some, worry is your security blanket. I mean, what are you going to do if you don't have something to worry about? You have all these anxieties, and then they become your friends. You've got these habits built up, and after all, when things happen, you respond in a certain way. So, worry or rest? It's your call.
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2: It's easy to long for the things we don't have, wherever we are. During our years living in Nepal, I missed our friends and family in Australia, but I also missed the supermarket. At our local shop, we could buy peanuts and lentils and onions and rice, which was great. But sometimes I dream about Weet-Bix or avocados or ice cream or chicken kebabs. Imagine that! And then one day, as I was longing for other things, I walked down to our local Nepali shop and I sat on the cane stool in front of the counter and asked the shopkeeper for peanuts, and we talked. And she told me about the Hindu festival they were celebrating that week and the gods she believed in and why. And we talked for a long time, and it was a very rich conversation. And afterwards, it was like God said to me, "What would you rather? A packet of Weet-Bix or a conversation?" And it showed me that there is a greater longing to serve and honour God in the place where He has put us today.

0: Greetings to you. John and Luke here with For King and Country. I'm gonna set my world
1: on fire. We have an epic invitation. One could argue we've been working a lifetime on this album called The Most Beautiful Colors. And as a result, we have done a two-hour special digesting the album in a way we'd never done before. You are a miracle. And you're invited to join us. We'd love to sort of proverbially break bread with you and play you The Most Beautiful Colors.
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4: In this bulletin, a COVID settlement expected to be approved and UK terror suspects released on bail. With the details, I'm Naomi Millen. The Reserve Bank is widely expected to lift interest rates for the fourth time this year as inflation remains stubbornly high. The official cash rate is expected to rise to a 15-year high of 4.6%. Monthly mortgage repayments would increase by around $100 on the average $750,000 home loan. A Melbourne court is today expected to approve a $125 million settlement for COVID lockdowns. Brian Wilson has the details.
5: The COVID lockdowns caused by using untrained private security at Victoria's quarantine hotels resulted in around 800 deaths and saw many businesses shattered. Government ministers and senior bureaucrats all dodged responsibility, chanting the line of then-Premier Daniel Andrews.
6: I cannot recall that.
5: The government has agreed to settle a class action for $125 million, compensating affected businesses for the stage 3 and 4 lockdowns that occurred following the bungled quarantine operation. Registered businesses who are forced to shut down completely can expect payments of up to $5,000. The government, however, is still yet to apologise.
4: Brian Wilson reporting. The UK Defence Secretary says the decision to bail 5 men arrested near RAF Fairford is an operational decision by police. Counter-terrorism police are leading the investigation into the men who were arrested on suspicion of explosives and terrorist offences. Speaking after an emergency response meeting, Wes Streeting says they are under

0: stringent bail conditions.
1: Of course, decisions around bail are operational decisions that are taken by the police and, where appropriate, the Crown Prosecution Service too. Those investigations remain live.
0: Christian ministry Crossing Borders helps North Koreans recover from the trauma they suffered before escaping and finding refuge in South Korea. It was co-founded by American journalist Dan Chung, who's written a book on the refugees called A Hard Freedom. He's spoken about how one woman was still traumatized in the safety of South Korea.
2: If she heard a police siren in the middle of the night or any footsteps, she would wake up screaming. She had to send one of her children away to boarding school because she could not function at night. She was terrorized by North Korea. That is the essence of trauma. Adaptations that we make when under severe duress, we still keep those adaptations to feel safe.
0: 33,000 North Koreans live in South Korea, while hundreds of thousands are in China. And a new study has found people who care for their grandchildren could experience slower cognitive decline. The research out of the US examined more than 10,000 grandparents over the course of 16 years. Newcastle legend Andrew Johns is predicting one of the greatest NRL Grand Final Sundays in history. The decider has been declared a sellout, with tens of thousands of Novocastrians expected to journey down the M1. He's told Channel 9 the Knights will be buoyed by the atmosphere in the Hunter.
3: Everyone's out. People paint their houses red and blue. It just means so much to the people up there, and the players will respond on Sunday. Don't miss it. This is going to be one of the greatest grand final days you'll ever see.
0: Meantime, Penrith halfback Nathan Cleary has gone in to defend Newcastle hooker Phoenix Crossland, who's been copping online abuse for the hip drop tackle which caused a double compound fracture for Cleary's leg. That's the latest Vision National News. I'm Naomi Millam.
4: Remar's Central Coast weather update.
5: And the weather for your Tuesday, mostly sunny one on the way. According to the Bureau, you will have some light east nor'easters out there to 20 k's around lunchtime, tending more nor'east this evening, and the UV index remaining at a higher level. Heading for a top of 22 degrees, down to lows of 9 degrees overnight.
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0: Limmer Blaze with What I Believe. Time, I think, for a Christian quotation. We haven't had one this morning. This one comes from, I don't know how to pronounce this man's name. He's Louis. I know how to pronounce Louis. It's G-I-G-L-I-O. Is it Giglio?
1: Giglio.
0: Giglio. Yeah. We might have heard Eben in the background there. He was correcting me, but he was right. It's Giglio. Louis Giglio. So, your shepherd didn't just say you're going to the valley. He said you were going through the valley. In other words, you are going to make it. You're not staying in the valley. You're going through the valley. And God, Jesus, is with you now. Beautiful quotation. Beautiful reminder. Let's listen to Kingsley now with Coming Back to You.

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3: Boris Frank with God's Got My Back. That was before those messages. Thank you for your company this Tuesday morning. I shall be here again tomorrow at 9:30, same time, same place, and I hope you can join me. I'm going to leave you with Mars Minnick and God Ain't Done.

0: 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Seeing God use my brothers with them tats on their neck.
1: God ain't done with you, even if they try to cancel you. 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
1: Very truly, I tell you, whoever believes in me will do the works I have been doing, and they will do even greater things than these, because I am going to the Father, and I will do whatever you ask in my name, so that the Father may be glorified in the Son. You may ask me for anything in my name, and I will do it. John 14:12-14.
0: Rhema.cc, speaking words of love to you.
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3: Coming up is a story of the challenge of infant loss, trusting God and finding joy even in devastating grief. 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
4: One of my initial thoughts the day we got TJ's diagnosis is, what about Sam? And almost just as instantly, I thought, you know, no one's life looks the way they want it to be. Everyone has places of pain and disappointment, and that's where Jesus meets us. Mm-hmm. And I'm going to have to trust Jesus that he's going to do that for Sam.
5: Well, that's Tatum Green describing the heartbreaking situation of having to tell her young boy that his sibling would not survive. This is Focus on the Family with Jim Daly, and today we're exploring the topic of loss and how to navigate the grief that comes from that, especially in terms of our faith. Thanks for joining us. I'm John Fuller.
6: John, someone has said this about infant loss. There's a unique pain that comes from preparing a place in your heart for a child who never comes or never becomes that teenager, that adult. And it's such a unique spot. My brother and sister-in-law lost their son to cancer at 29. Mm. And, you know, I asked him one time, is there a day that goes by that you don't think of Bobby? And he said, never. Mm. Never a morning that goes by, never an afternoon. Mm. And it just shows you the depth of the pain of that. And it doesn't come with an explanation. I mean, I don't know that we can figure it out. Yeah. And you can talk to God, and I don't know. It's one of those Job experiences. And today we're going to talk with two very special guests about that experience and what it meant to them.
5: Mm-hmm. Yeah. And we turn to God and we ask why. And as you said, Jim, there aren't answers, but I think we'll get a glimpse into how to navigate the grief today. We have Annie Downs and her sister Tatum Green. Annie is a best-selling author, podcaster, and speaker, and she's written a number of books and hosts a number of podcasts and speaks. And she addresses friendship, having fun, the importance of connecting with God's Word. And today,

0: through a little book she wrote, Where Did TJ Go? She talks about grief and loss and helping children process those emotions.
1: Tatum and Annie, welcome to Focus on the Family.
2: Thank you, Jim. Such an honor to be here.
3: So
1: it's good to have
3: back.
1: You. It's a heavy subject. Most people hit tragedy of some sort, whether it was years ago or ahead of them. And so this is one of those programs that just prepares a person for that moment, mm-hmm. whether it's the loss of your parents, which it'll happen, mm-hmm. or the loss of a sibling or the loss of a child. Let me ask you, you do come from a close-knit family. That's awesome. I'd love to spend a half hour talking to you about that. But tell me about your family and about your special boy, Sam, and how he came into your life.
3: I'll do our nuclear family.
1: Yeah.
3: We grew up in Georgia. Parents are still married. They're awesome. We grew up in church. I'm the oldest, clearly. Tatum is about 15 months younger than me. And then we have another sister about 7 years younger than Tatum.
1: About 15 months?
3: Yeah.
1: You're such a firstborn. Very exacting.
3: And then my parents also helped take care of some of my cousins. So when we do family things, there's a lot more of us and that all kind of operate. We call it cousin siblings. We all kind of operate as one big crew. And Tatum is married to Jacob, as you said, John. And so I'll let you take it from there, Tatum, talking about Sam and TJ.
2: Yeah, so Jacob and I got married. We were in our mid-30s, which, you know, in the Christian world is like grandparents.
1: Well, sometimes. But it's more normal now.
2: It is getting more normal. Yeah.
1: Young people to marry a little later.
2: Mm-hmm. Yeah, and so we were hoping to start a family pretty soon, and it turned out that was really hard for us. We had 4 miscarriages in our first 3 years of marriage, and we also had a failed IVF. So after all of that heartbreaking loss, I found out I was pregnant with our boy, Sam, and he is, like you said, he's our miracle boy.
1: And that went well, and he was healthy. And
2: like, textbook perfect.
1: Let me ask you this, and we're going to talk about your other pregnancy with TJ in a moment, and that was more complicated. But I want to ask this here, which is kind of the grief of all that, you know, with the 4 children you lost. We've had women and their husbands sit with us and talk about just that experience, the loss, the miscarriage of a child, and how we often will disregard that. Well, you know, it didn't happen, and you just need to get moving and try again or whatever it might be. But to go through that 4 times, I can't imagine, did you have that discussion with the Lord? Like, Lord, seriously, 4 times? How do I have faith in you that this 5th pregnancy is actually going to end in a positive way?
2: Yeah.
1: Did you have that chat?
2: It was, I had a lot of chats with the Lord in that
1: season.
2: Is
1: it okay to have that chat with the Lord?
2: Yeah. You know, and that's actually one of the things that I feel like these losses have taught me is that it's not only okay, but it's good and right to have that chat with
1: healthy.
2: The Lord. Yeah, it's healthy. I mean, it's like with your spouse, you would never want to just shut down and not have those conversations of things that are challenging for you. And if we want to be like in an intimate relationship with the Lord, then we need to have those real conversations with him. Yeah. And honestly, like I wish I could change our story. I would change every detail of those losses, but I'm grateful for what I learned in them. And in one specific loss, our second loss, I was 14 weeks pregnant and I delivered our daughter. And in that one, it was really, really hard. And I kind of like went toe-to-toe with the Lord about that. And I'm so grateful for that because at the end of that, I said, God, where else would I go? I'm not going to leave you. There's nowhere else to go. And so just having that decision already made.
1: Yeah.
2: And just choosing to fight to believe in his goodness.
1: Yeah. Tatum, let's move to TJ. You were several weeks into your pregnancy and you got some devastating news. Tell us about the diagnosis and what the doctors were saying.
2: Yeah. So at 12 weeks, we did the more genetic testing because it's actually super common now. I think most pregnancies do it. The markers came back as really concerning for trisomy 18, which is what they call life-limiting diagnosis. There are some few exceptions, some rare cases that can survive, but the vast majority don't survive a lot, don't survive to birth. And then after that, most of the children with trisomy 18 pass away before their first birthday. And because I had already been in the world of miscarriage and loss, I knew what a trisomy 18 diagnosis meant.
1: Yeah.
2: And so it was just absolutely devastating.
1: And again, the emotion of this, just to recap that, I mean, you had four miscarriages. Sam's pregnancy is healthy and everything was
2: perfect.
1: Normal and not at risk.
2: No.
1: And then you get pregnant with TJ and you're back to kind of this dark analysis or diagnosis.
2: Right.
1: How did you manage?
2: We were out of the woods.
1: How did you? I'm sure you were buoyant expecting Sam.
2: Yeah.
1: This will go well.
2: Yeah.
1: And then it wasn't. So that's like a double whammy.
2: Yeah. Like a whiplash.
1: Yeah. Like a whiplash. How did you manage that now?
2: Wow. That's a good question. I mean, I think that, you know, that the, my emotional state during that pregnancy was really hard because at that point it was easy to just focus on TJ and what was going on because it was so big. But it's also interesting that after his death, the different layers of grief that I've experienced of the miscarriages, especially of our daughter at 14 weeks, because we know she was genetically
1: perfect.
2: So
1: that all bubbled back.
2: Yeah.
1: Wow.
2: So, and new layers of it, right? Like we had this baby girl who was genetically perfect. We know my body can carry a pregnancy. What happened?
1: Yeah.
2: And so like it's been really interesting. That's a weird word to use for it. I mean, devastating, but interesting to see how new layers of grief over the miscarriages have come in the light of a healthy Sam and a very sick TJ.
1: Let me ask you a delicate question because, you know, people that get that diagnosis, certainly the physicians, I'm sure, were saying, in part to protect you emotionally, they would think, but I totally agree with this outcome that you came to, which is, no, we're going to have this child. Mm-hmm. It'll live the number of days God has ordained for that child to live. A lot of women and their husbands would not do that. Just tell me about the conviction of that.
2: Yeah, I'll say that it was really challenging in those spaces.
1: Yeah.
2: Because even as someone who has a value for life and has a great community and grew up in the church, and me and my husband were obviously committed to our children. And there is this like darkness of that that is even hard to combat as a person of of mature faith, that it felt like I had to tell myself, I am not wasting medical resources on my son, which was, I mean, I had to tell myself that over and over again, which even now is like heartbreaking to think. The doctors do think they're helping you.
1: Yeah.
2: They think it's the most gracious, merciful thing.
1: And that was probably a recommendation they gave.
2: Yeah, very early in the conversation said that that wasn't an option for us. But it has given me a lot more compassion and understanding that I didn't have previously for women in the situation, and especially women who don't have, I mean, our family showed up for me. And our community, our church community, I've never experienced being carried the way that we were. And I have often thought how fortunate we were to have all of that. And I don't know how women do it if they don't have that, if they don't have an excellent spouse who is there to support them and serve them.
1: Think of that all alone woman who doesn't even have her boyfriend or her husband supporting her.
2: It is just devastating to think of.
1: Yeah.
2: And so it was, I mean, like, it was never an option for us, but it was very, it was a hard space to navigate.
1: Do you think going through that, having TJ and then holding TJ at least for how many months?
2: 56 days.
1: 56 days.
2: Yeah.
1: In the end, and again, you may not be able to measure this, but with the miscarriages, it might inform you. Did that experience of being able to hold him for 56 days to be his mom?
2: Yeah.
1: Outside the womb for 56 days. Did it help emotionally? I mean, that's a tough question.
2: It's a tough question. Do you know, I am so grateful even, like, we didn't think we would get even close to that amount of time with him.
4: Yeah.
2: And, you know, as a parent, the day a baby comes out, they kind of look crazy, right? Like, even just his sweet little face, by the time he passed away at 2 months, he had grown, you know, and his face had changed. And so I am eternally grateful that we got that time with him, that I got to see him.
1: Annie, let me pull you in here. You're the older sister. You're seeing all this happen. You guys are tight-knit, as you said at the top of the program. What were you going through watching your sister and her husband struggle in all this?
3: Yeah, I mean, it's we had in a different way experienced the four miscarriages as well, right? The exciting announcement, the telling your family, and then having to retell your family like she and Jacob had to do. And so with TJ, you know, we got this opportunity, and I use that phrase, and I know it's going to sound strange, but

0: very rarely do you get this opportunity to prepare to grieve and hope that God will do something different.
1: Yeah.
0: You know, so we, so for, from week 12 on, it was, man, this is terrible. And what could God do? And how could God change the story?
1: And what can't God do?
0: Yeah. Mm-hmm. And so it was very like, we are available. Even when he was born, he came out healthier than they expected. Uh-huh. And so then it was like, okay, what's going on here? Is this a slow miracle? Even in his birth and in the first day of his life, it was kind of like, okay, God, maybe you're actually telling a different story here than we thought. Mm. And so, because we, when I wrote the story for Sam, when I wrote Where Did TJ Go, we thought TJ wouldn't leave the hospital. And so for the family, it was the same like, oh, TJ's here. He's
2: everything's
0: breathing.
2: Connecting.
0: Yes. And emotions. This is okay. Yes. Yeah. And so what happens next?
2: Yeah.
0: And so our job, as Tatum said, the family, what we got to do as best we could was just come around, and me and our other sister, Sally, ran Camp Sally Annie for Sam, you know, while Tatum and Jacob were at the NICU with TJ, and I bought an inflatable pool. Y'all can imagine. Y'all know me and my fun.
2: Great, I'm like, older sister.
0: I'm like, what do we need? What does Sam need to have the best time as a 2-year-old?
1: Yeah. Annie said, I don't know how you do this every day. I was like, I don't do this every day.
0: We were like, chalk, pool, food, whatever. And so so that was how we spent our time, is how can we take care of Sam and support Sam. And then once Tatum and Jacob were home and it was clear that TJ would not live much longer, it was, okay, we need nurses, we need food, friends want to help. And so we were able to be around them and help with that. And also that meant we got to be around TJ too.
1: Annie ran my life.
2: Yeah.
1: She ran my calendar.
2: Well, she is your older sister.
1: She ran my mail, the meal train. She ran the caring bridge. She found nurses. She literally made it possible for me to focus on TJ.
2: Mm-hmm. Yeah, that's so good.
1: Such a
2: gift. So good.
3: I'd love for you, you've touched on this already, and it's such a biblical concept that life isn't just one or the other. It's both. It's kind of both and. And you mentioned it, Tatum, and then Annie, you captured it in the book, this combination of joy and grief simultaneously. So would you share just a little bit, Tatum, about what that looked like? And then I'd love to hear about like the whale, because that's really instructive, I think.
1: Yeah, you know, actually my therapist and I talk about this a lot, because it is very complicated as a human to hold both grief and joy, and grief and trust, and pain and joy, you know? And it's like seemingly easier to shut one down and be all in the other. But that's just, it's actually not great, you know, like, so it is very complicated, and it actually takes a lot of energy to hold both the grief and joy. And I mean, I just feel like every day I'm learning what that looks like, that it looks different in each moment, different in each day. And
0: different personalities handle it. Some personalities lean toward, I can sit in this grief. We experienced this for Tatum and Jacob, as there were friends who would come over and they could sit with Tatum in her sadness. Mm-hmm. They could really be there and listen. I am not built that way. And what I used to think is, man, I'm just not as mature as some of my friends, because I can't sit in sadness for 3 hours with my sister while she's grieving. But actually, it's really important to have the people in your lives who lean the other way, that can come over and go, I'm going to clean the bathroom, I've got Taco Bell on the way, and I'm going to take Sam and we're going to go play outside. We need those people too. Mm-hmm. But what is healthiest is when you can hold both. Mm-hmm. And the example I give is, whales have to go to the surface, but they're also going to go to the deep. And the healthier we get, the more we are able to do both as well. Let yourself get down into the feelings. I need to sit with my family and sit with Sam and Tatum and our parents and their grief.
1: And I need to sit with my own grief. Like,
0: Yes, totally. And then also come up and go, we can also laugh. We can also get everybody around the table and have a great meal. I mean, TJ was in Tatum and Jacob's house, like I said, for 5 weeks. And we laughed a lot around his oxygen machine and around him and his little bassinet with all the tubes on him. There was a lot of time when our family was in that room and Sam was running around like a wild 2-year-old with our other cousins, Green and Hallie. And it was really fun. I know that sounds crazy, but it was really fun, because it was us all together. We have a really sweet family picture that is the only one that will ever exist, because TJ's in it.
2: Yeah.
0: And it is, and so we can hold both of those. So we need to remind ourselves, be a whale, be a whale. Mm-hmm. I have the emotional maturity to go into the depths of this pain. Mm-hmm. I also have the emotional maturity to know that isn't the only feeling I need to have. Mm-hmm. I'm allowed to come up for relief.
2: And get oxygen.
0: And get oxygen.
2: Yeah, no, that's good. With that, I mean, speaking for both,

0: both of you mm-hmm. in that regard. How do you describe this idea that the experience of grief makes you a better believer? Mm-hmm. Is that a fair statement?
1: Yes. I would have never described myself as empathetic before.
0: Huh.
2: Nor would I have described her as empathetic before. That is fair. That is fair.
0: Okay.
1: It's genuinely fair.
0: But I mean, it's outcome.
1: It's huge. And to be able to see and empathize with people's pain, I would say is central to being a believer and being the hands and feet of Christ. Yeah. So if you're in ministry or not, but I mean, it is our job because we are in ministry. And so I think it has made me a lot more understanding and empathetic. And I also tend to be very black and white by nature. Uh-huh. And loss and grief has brought a lot of gray, a lot of nuance that I think I'm willing to sit with people in and navigate with them that I wasn't before.
0: Interesting. So that makes you a better person, you believe?
1: I think so.
0: Yeah,
1: I hope so.
0: It's your experience.
1: So. Yeah, I hope so. Yeah. I mean, I hope it doesn't, yeah.
2: One of the things I've observed of Jacob that I really loved is he really, I think this is an encouragement to all moms, but dads as well, is he did the dad part, right? Like he would fill the cars up with gas and make sure, you know, he was doing all the take care of parts, but he was not missing time with TJ. Yeah. He was sitting and holding him. He was doing all the things that, you know, in your mind you want to do if you have limited time with someone.
1: Yeah.
2: And Jacob really did. That feels, for better or for worse, more naturally a mother thing to do at the start of life is to sit with the baby. It's just what the mom tends to do more because she's feeding and taking care of.
0: Right, the nurture.
2: But watching Jacob do that with TJ was really inspiring to me for him to go like that. He loves to vacuum as a person. He loves to vacuum.
1: He does.
2: And he would put aside vacuuming because it was his chance to get to hold TJ and talk to TJ.
0: Well, I think the idea that your time is so limited,
2: even as
0: a dad, we may be somewhat emotionally disconnected at times, but that to me would be the right outcome.
2: It was beautiful, yeah.
0: It was
2: a choice.
0: Son.
2: You could tell it was a choice.
0: And exactly.
1: You know, Jacob has a really soft heart.
2: Yeah.
1: And so he really, like, he did stuff like he would. They sat and watched the Tour de France together because Jacob loves that. And we have this sweet picture of both of their eyes. This was the coolest thing about TJ. He locked in, man. Whatever was going on, if it was you holding him, his eyes locked in on you. Like they were looking deep into your soul.
2: Yes.
1: If you were reading him a book, his little eyes went like this. Mm-hmm. And we have this sweet picture of him and Jacob just both staring at the TV. Tour de France.
0: Oh, wow. Yeah. The Tour really, de France,
1: yeah,
0: no less. That's funny.
1: Sweet.
0: Not your typical 2-year-old show.
1: No, right. Or 2-month-old show.
0: Or two,
1: yeah.
0: Well,
1: yeah.
0: That too.
1: Yeah.
0: Listen, a key part of your story is how you had to help your son Sam do this coping. So the proof is in the pudding. I mean, you did the book, you sat with Sam, you talked with Sam, both of you did. Mm-hmm. How is Sam and what was the process like helping him understand where TJ went?
1: We got some really good advice early on to try and be as honest with him, age appropriately honest as possible. So we welcomed Sam into every part of the process of TJ. We tried to explain his illness in a way that a 2-year-old could understand. And we allowed him to experience TJ's death with us as well and really say goodbye to him. And I hope that was the right thing. You know, he's only 4. We're only 2.5 years out.
0: Yeah.
1: So we'll see down the road. But so far, you know, it's been really since TJ passed, one of the advice we've gotten is to let Sam lead in talking about grief and talking about TJ. And so we have pictures of TJ all over our house. We talk about TJ all the time, not in a forcing conversation way, but just he's part of our family. And so when Sam brings it up, we enter in with him. And sometimes we cry with him. Sometimes he just wants to see pictures and videos of him and TJ. And then, you know, he's got like a 4-year-old boy attention span and then he's done. And we're, you know, off to the Legos and the trucks. So we just try to walk with him in those moments. And we talk a lot about Jesus in heaven and a lot about how God loves us. And it feels very unfair that he has to have these conversations already and that he has to ask questions about when people go to heaven. And that he doesn't know that it's not normal for a baby to go to heaven. So I do tell him a lot, too, that, like, usually we get really, really old, like older than Grammy and Granddaddy, older than Grandma and Grandpa before we go to heaven, you know,
0: I think that's really good. I think one of the downsides, even in the Christian community, is we're not able to talk about these things in a way that really

0: soothes those aches and pains and that grief. So I take my hat off to you to say thank you for writing this.
1: In the back of the book, a counselor we really respect named David Thomas wrote a letter to help parents kind of process with their kids after they read.
0: Yeah.
1: And one of the things he taught us was be actual and factual. So even in the book, it doesn't say TJ went to heaven. It says TJ died.
2: Yeah.
1: Because we at times, there are going to be times where parents are really grieving and they need to connect with their child, and where did TJ go will be the conduit in between, and where they may not be able to say, our daughter died or our sister died, they can say TJ died, and it will help with that. But I'll tell you, Tatum and Jacob have done an incredible job of helping Sam process the loss of TJ. And the Lord has been very kind to our family to give us opportunity to talk. Sam has this little picture of me and him and TJ framed on his desk. And the other day we were FaceTiming, we were in a meeting. We tend to have meetings, me and Sam. And we're just talking about something silly. And he goes, I love that picture of us. Yeah. And so TJ's just a normal part.
0: Well, that's what
1: of
0: I mean.
1: Lives.
0: That's the healthiness of it. And sometimes we avoid the things that are difficult.
1: Yes.
0: It's completely understandable.
1: Absolutely.
0: But I love the idea of diving forward and taking the deep breath to your whale analogy,
1: right.
0: going down
1: right.
0: and then coming back up for oxygen.
1: Yes.
0: I think that's really the story. So thank you so much for being with us.
1: What an honor. Thank you, guys. We're
0: thanks
1: so
0: for writing this, given there was not many resources out there, and we get to put this into kind of the focus on the family stable. And we do receive mail and emails and texts from people about this difficult spot. You're not alone in that.
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8: 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And yes, tomorrow's Focus on the Family episode sounds interesting, doesn't it? 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And guess what? 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Yeah, but I'm sure the phone number will be on their website. And also, yes, school holidays this week. So if you want to know what you can do with the kids, if you go to the Central Coast Council website, they should have a list of activities and events that you can take the kids to. So I'm sure they're very appropriate for various ages. So, yep. Central Coast website, so just get on that. And that gives you a day out too, so you're not at home wondering what to do. You

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3: In this bulletin, mortgage holders bracing for a rate rise, and today is World Heart Day. With the details, I'm Naomi Millam. The federal government argues Australia is not immune from global inflation as mortgage holders brace for interest rates to hit a 15-year high. The Reserve Bank is widely expected to increase rates when it delivers its decision this afternoon. But businessman Mark Burris says the government needs to get spending under control and not just blame overseas factors.
4: It's not just because of Middle East, mate. You know, there's been a lot of commentary around this government's spending and this government's spending habit, not just by, you know, commentators like me or various other places, but the International Monetary Fund.
3: Economists are predicting we could see an additional 3 rate rises by May next year. OpenAI has been called to appear before a Senate hearing into the Medicare data breach. One of the tech giant's non-human AI agents went rogue and accessed unauthorised data from 4 government websites. UNSW's Dr. Jake Renzella says OpenAI must be held accountable for the breach.
5: The language in which the AI companies are using to describe their agents is quite anthropomorphic, and that is an attempt, I think, to potentially try and pass blame or responsibility onto the agents rather than the company.
3: Labor has threatened criminal charges against the tech giant. The opposition argues the breach has exposed Australia's cyber vulnerabilities. The first piece of the 2032 Olympic Games emblem has been unveiled in Cairns. The pink and gold symbol is the first of 6 to be released over the course of this week, with the final emblem to be pieced together on Monday. Australian researchers are using World Heart Day to raise awareness about the delayed diagnosis and treatment of heart disease in women. Around 20 women die from cardiovascular disease every day, more than twice the number who die from breast cancer. Dr. Jack Talbot from Baker Heart and Diabetes Institute says female hearts are still under-researched.
6: Heart disease, I think it's 2024 stats are about 8,000. But when we look at cardiovascular disease altogether, it's much more than that, and it is the leading cause of death in females, unfortunately.
3: This year's World Heart Day theme is Don't Miss a Beat. We're keeping hold of our mobile phones for longer. Data from Vodafone shows the number of customers continuing to use a phone that's at least 4 years old has doubled since 2021. The Australian Christian Lobby has welcomed a move by Queensland Minister for Families, Amanda Cam, to overhaul complicated state laws to make adoption easier. ACL State Director Rob Norman told Vision Radio it's a positive initiative.
7: The minister is looking at introducing streamlines to it to allow children in foster care to be fast-tracked into homes. These are kids that have been put into foster care because they're in danger. The idea here is that these kids will be fast-tracked into the families that they deserve to be a part of. And so we're really happy with this.
3: Queensland is also looking at introducing voluntary adoptions. This would provide an alternative to abortion for those experiencing an unwanted pregnancy, which the ACL believes would have public support. In NRL, Penrith halfback Nathan Cleary has spoken out in defence of Newcastle hooker Phoenix Crossland, who's been copping flack on social media. Crossland has been referred straight to the judiciary for the hip drop tackle, which caused a double compound fracture of Cleary's leg. He's told people to spread love, not hate. And in golf, the US have made a comeback to win an 11th straight President's Cup. That's the latest Vision National News. I'm Naomi Millam.
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8: Good afternoon. It's almost 12:05, and the forecast is for a partly cloudy day with 5% chance of rain, and winds may reach speeds of up to 20 k's an hour. The UV index is signed, the fire danger rating is moderate. Current temperature at Gosford and Nora Head 20 degrees, Terra Hills 19, Mangrove Mountain 18 degrees.
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child. Yes, a Lauren Daigle with Look Up Child. And to start the hour, the bracket and the afternoon off, Praise You by Lynn D and Terry Ann. It's 12, almost 13 past 12. You're tuned into Rima.cc on the Central Coast, 94.9 on the FM dial. I'm Frank, and I do hope I can keep your company for the early part of this afternoon. And we've got great Christian music coming up, like Josiah Queen, Mercy Me, Elevation Worship, just to name a few. And so why not sit back and relax if you are able to take a break right now, because after some station messages, we'll have Josiah Queen with Can't Steal My Joy.

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0: 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John and Luke here with For King and Country. I'm gonna set my
1: world on fire. We have an epic invitation. One could argue we've been working a lifetime on this album called The Most Beautiful Colors. And as a result, we have done a 2-hour special digesting the album in a way we'd never done before. You are a miracle. 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We'd love to sort of proverbially break bread with you and play you The Most Beautiful Colors.
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1: But among you, there must not be even a hint of sexual immorality, or of any kind of impurity, or of greed, because these are improper for God's holy people. 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
0: Rhema.cc, speaking words of love to you.
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3: 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And good afternoon, it's 27 past 12. I'm Frank, and thanks for tuning in. And I do hope I can keep your company for the early part of this afternoon. And yes, if you can use our sponsors, that would be greatly appreciated. 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And if you can use their products or services, it will be great. And that was Mercy Me with Here With Me, Can't Steal My Joy, Josiah Queen, and to start the bracket off, Thank You by Katie Nicole. And we should thank people for the things that they do for us. But more importantly, we should thank God for the things that he does for us. Up next, we've got Elevation Worship. But before we go to that, Psalm 51 verse 11 says, and this is David acknowledging the presence of the Holy Spirit. Cast me not away from your presence and take not your Holy Spirit from me.
4: Let's clap like this. Say it.

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1: And today's big question, will humanity destroy itself?
2: Since 1947, the members of the Bulletin of Atomic Scientists have maintained the Doomsday Clock. This clock represents the threat to humanity of a global man-made catastrophe. The Bulletin's board members monitor new scientific and technological developments that could inflict irrevocable harm on the human race. In 1947, when the Doomsday Clock was started, the key issue was a global nuclear disaster. Other factors such as climate change have been added. In the clock, global catastrophe is represented by midnight, and how close the world is to catastrophe is reflected by the number of minutes to midnight. The furthest the clock has been to midnight was 17 minutes in 1991. At the beginning of 2022, the clock was the closest to midnight it's been, at 100 seconds to midnight. The reality is that despite humanity's ability to exploit and dominate the biological and natural resources of the planet, there are plenty of examples from history of entire civilizations that completely destroyed themselves. The Four Horsemen of the Apocalypse represent key factors that contributed to the collapse of these civilizations. These are war, natural disasters, famine, and plagues. While some of these factors are random events of nature, there are many ways in which these civilizations contributed to their own demise. But those were individual civilizations that were replaced to others. And in our highly connected and globalized world now, for the first time in history, we are looking at the possibility of the destruction of the entire human race. Here is just one pointer. In 2021, the Weizmann Institute of Sciences in Israel published a study that compared human-made mass with all the living matter or biomass on the planet. Human-made mass is all the stuff that humanity has made, including all the rubbish it has produced. The study showed that for the first time in human history, human-made mass has surpassed the biomass of the planet, or will do so in the very near future. Just think about that. From whatever perspective you look at it, we have many reasons to be very concerned. That is, unless you bring God into the equation. The Bible repeatedly tells us how the end of the world will play out, and it won't be through humanity destroying.

0: itself. Indeed, it is God who will be the agent of the destruction of this world at the second coming of Jesus. It won't be because he hates the world and the people in it. 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As much as you might look around you and think that this world is spiraling out of control, you can trust that God is still on the throne. And he will create a new earth where love and righteousness will reign, and where there will be no more unfairness, suffering, or pain.
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0: Rema Central Coast, we love to sow back into our community out of the goodness that God pours out on us. We allocate a portion of the income we receive from sponsorship and merchandise sales towards supporting people and organisations within our community that have a genuine need. If you'd like to nominate a person or organisation for our assistance, and that may be yourself, go to our website and click on the Rema Cares button to submit an application. Our board of directors will evaluate and pray over all applications and decide which ones will receive support. 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That's Rema Central Coast, caring for our community.
1: And yes, it is 12:45. I'm Frank. Thanks for your company. And I do hope I can be with you for the early part of this afternoon. That was Colton Dixon with I Can't Quit You. Already on the way, Seth Schluter, and top of the

Bracket, Alleluia by Elevation Worship. Hope you're having a good day. And just a reminder, if you want something to do with the kids during these holidays, if you go to Central Coast Council website, they've got activities and events that you can take the kids to. And I reckon, yeah, that would be good because it gets everyone out of the house, if anything else. So, yeah, if you're stuck as to what to do with the kids, that might be a good resource. And up next, we've got Maverick City. And before we go to that track, just a reminder that next hour we'll have our Biomimetics segment. And today's Biomimetics, I'll be talking about ironclad beetles and planes. And, yeah, this is another interesting connection.

Firefly with Keep Your Head Up, and before that, Stars by Switchfoot, and to start the bracket off, In the Room by Maverick City. Good afternoon, you're tuned in to Rima.cc on the Central Coast. I'm Frank, and thanks for tuning in, and I hope I can be with you for the early part of this afternoon. It's 12:57, to take us up to the hour, we've got 11:07 with It's Beautiful, and I will catch you after the news.

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2: In this bulletin, a rates decision looming, and in sport, NRL. With more, I'm Naomi Miller. Homeowners are bracing for the fourth interest rate hike this year, with the Reserve Bank set to deliver its decision this afternoon. Michael Packey reports.
3: The Reserve Bank Board has been meeting for the past 2 days, with analysts predicting another interest rate hike. Financial markets are pricing in a rise of 25 basis points, taking the official cash rate to a 15-year high of 4.6%. The RBA governor has been warning inflation remains problematic and rate increases are the only way to try and bring it down. The federal government argues the conflict in the Middle East is making economic conditions challenging across the globe, and we're in the same boat as other countries.
2: 2 floors of a Brisbane hospital have been evacuated following a suspected chemical gas leak. Emergency crews were called to the Wesley Hospital around 9 this morning. At least 5 fire crews are on the scene investigating the cause. On Police Remembrance Day, Queensland Police Chaplain Artie Shepherd says officers are honoured in the Bible for the work they do. He told Vision Radio they risk their lives daily to keep Australians safe.
4: They're good people doing a great job under very difficult circumstances. There's a verse in the book of Romans and it says the police are God's instruments for keeping peace and order. And that's why days like today show honour to the men and women who every day put their lives on the line for the rest of us.
2: Landmarks around the country are being lit up in blue and special services are being held for officers who've lost their lives in the line of duty. Overseas, 5 men arrested near a UK airbase over a potential terror plot have now been released on bail. The British citizens were taken into custody on suspicion of explosive offences and preparation of a terrorist act. RAF Fairford is used by the US as part of operations in Iran. Former White House adviser Tony Schafer has told Channel 9 Western nations cannot give in to foreign intimidation.
5: Nobody wants to see a bully in the IRGC be successful in launching attacks or being able to bully its way into getting us to submit to them.
2: British counter-terrorism police say they're keeping an open mind about the geopolitical context. Evangelical ministry workers from Ukraine and Russia have met face-to-face in a rare wartime encounter convened by the Slavic Gospel Association. At first, the two sides didn't make eye contact, but by the end, they hugged and cried together, treating each other like brothers in Christ. The Ukrainians spoke about destruction and a matter of life and death. The Russians described the war as madness and horror and hoped it would soon end. And it's taken American retiree Don Ashley 210 hours over 8 months to completely handwrite the New Testament. He said it began on a whim, but quickly became a mission. Mr. Ashley was inspired by the artistry of the Dead Sea Scrolls and wanted to recreate the experience. The Roosters are acknowledging the crowd won't be on their side in Sunday's NRL Premiership decider. Roosters captain James Tedesco says it's natural fans want to see a different grand final winner.
6: Newcastle obviously have a big support base. They love their footy up there. I'm sure they'll all be travelling down. Everyone who isn't a Roosters fan will probably be going for Newcastle. So I think we all understand that and that's just part of the game.
2: The Knights fans have snapped up a record $40,000 worth of merchandise, forcing the closure of the club's shop. That's the latest Vision National News. I'm Naomi Millam.
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7: Good afternoon, it's 1:05 and the forecast is for a partly cloudy day with 5% chance of rain and winds may reach speeds of up to 20 k's an hour. The UV index is high and the fire danger rating is moderate. Current temperature at Nora Head 21 degrees, Gosford and Mangrove Mountain 20, Terry Hills 19 degrees.
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Yes, Go West, a Young Man by Michael W. Smith. And are you inclined to go west? And I suppose if you went west enough, you'd hit Western Australia, wouldn't you? Anyway, got a question. Why would you go west when you're here on the beautiful Central Coast? But then having said that, it's where the Lord leads you to go, isn't it, at the end of the day? And to start the hour and the bracket off, Lord and Saviour by Sam Rivera. Good afternoon. It's 13 past one. Thanks for tuning in to rima.cc on the Central Coast. I'm Frank. And thanks for your company. And I do hope I can be with you for the early part of this afternoon. Please stay tuned because coming up next, we've got John Reddick. And of course, this hour we'll have our biomimetics segment, and I'll be talking about ironclad beetles and planes. Yes, a very interesting connection there, beetles and planes. And I'll give you a bit of a heads up, I don't think it's got anything to do with flight.

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1: Are you a Christian single, single again, and 25 years plus? 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

0: Greetings to you, John and Luke here with For King and Country. I'm gonna set my world
1: on fire. We have an epic invitation. One could argue we've been working a lifetime on this album called The Most Beautiful Colors. 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And you're invited to join us. We'd love to sort of proverbially break bread with you and play you The Most Beautiful Colors.
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United with Wonder, and before that, Weaver Kingdom, Rescue Me, and Top of the Bracket, No Fear by John Reddick. Good afternoon. Thanks for tuning in to Rima.cc on the Central Coast, 94.9 on the FM dial. I'm Frank, and I do hope I can keep your company for the early part of this afternoon. It's 26 past one, and next break we'll have our Bimimetic segment, which is Ironclad Beatles and Planes. What do they got in common? Yeah, this is another interesting connection. And you might think that it's got to do with flight, but it really hasn't. So I'll give you a bit of a heads up on that one. Can you figure out what the connection is? And before we go to Torrin Wells, Psalm 51 verse 11 says, and this is David asking God not to take away the Holy Spirit. Cast me not away from your presence, and take not your Holy Spirit from me.

0: life and love from the Father to you, his child.
1: I will not leave you as orphans. I will come to you. Before long, the world will not see me anymore, but you will see me. Because I live, you also will live. On that day, you will realize that I am in my Father and you are in me and I am in you. Whoever has my commands and keeps them is the one who loves me. The one who loves me will be loved by my Father, and I too will love them and show myself to them. John 14:18-21.
0: Rhema.cc, speaking words of love to you.
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1: And that was A Jealousy by Sarah Reeves. And before that, Breathe On It by Tyrone Wells. Good afternoon. It's 1:36. Thanks for tuning in to Rima.cc on the Central Coast. I'm Frank, and I'll be with you for the early part of this afternoon, and I hope I can share your afternoon with you. Okay, let's have our Biomimetics segment, Ironclad, Beetles and Planes. What

the connection. And previously I said it's got nothing to do with flight. So here's the connection. I know when you see beetles and a few squirrely, creepy crawlies, I should say, our first instinct is to step on them. Okay, well, scientists have found that the ironclad beetles have got their structure, their wings and body structure, is strong enough to withstand 39,000 times their own body weight. Ooh, now that's pretty tough, isn't it? So that means if you're trying to squash an ironclad beetle, you're going to have a hard job doing it. And putting that in human terms, that would mean the equivalent of a human being able to carry about 40 battle tanks. Wow, that is awesome, isn't it? So what's the connection? Okay, well, scientists have figured, well, let's try and find out why the structure of the ironclad beetle is so strong. So they're looking at analysing the wings and the body structure and all that. And when they come up with a reasonable result, they're going to try and apply it to things like planes. Imagine if they could make the aluminium or steel that goes to make a plane a lot stronger and a lot harder, right? And of course, they have to take into consideration weight, otherwise the plane wouldn't be able to take off. So they're looking at the design of the beetle's body and wing structure to see if they can apply that to planes. And of course, it's not just planes. What about buildings? If they could make buildings a lot stronger, especially buildings that are in cyclone or earthquake zones. So that would be awesome, wouldn't it? But let's give credit to where it's due. It was God who designed and created these structures in the first time. The first time, I should say. As I keep on saying, God creates it, we just copy it.

0: the real you. There's a kind of love that God only knows.
1: Why the disciples were arguing over who is the greatest apostle, Jesus quietly took a towel and a pail of water and washed his friends' feet. Hi, I'm Nick Vujicic at lifewithoutlimbs.org. The nice clean sidewalks we walk on? Not in Jesus' day. The roads were dusty and sometimes muddy. The highways were crowded with horses, donkeys, and cows. And you think our cars spit out bad emissions? You can only imagine the pollution that was dumped all over the road from those animals. Alright, but here's the point. After walking around all day, a person's feet would be caked with grime, grease, and grunge. So before coming into the house, the lowliest servant would get a pail of water and clean between the toes of those who entered. Then he'd wipe their feet dry with a towel. Not a pretty job, to say the least. Which makes the events in John 13 all the more baffling. After dinner one night, Jesus got up from the dinner table, poured some water, and silently went about washing everyone's nasty feet. Why would the perfect Son of God, the creator of the universe, be cleaning feet? Jesus said, "If I then, the Lord, washed your feet, you also ought to wash one another's feet. For I gave you an example that you also should do as I did to you. Do you know someone who could use a good foot bath? Someone you could serve today instead of serving yourself? Let's follow the example of our Savior. Kneel down and start washing."
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0: So Father God, I pray that our families will come together right now and seek your face. You will forgive our sins and you'll heal our incredible land. In the name of the only Savior, Jesus Christ. Amen.
1: And I say amen to that as well. And that was Bleed the Same by Mandisa and Toby Mac. And before that, Close, We Are Messengers, and top of the bracket, God Only Knows by For King and Country. Good afternoon. Thanks for tuning in to rema.cc on the Central Coast. I'm Frank, and thanks for your company. It's 1:54, and up next, City with You Got Me.

When you see a plane in the sky, what do you see? A holiday to Hawaii? Maybe a family reunion in Finland? 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Hope for a critically ill child or for a village awaiting the arrival of a Bible in their very own language. With your support, Mission Aviation Fellowship is able to bring medical care, emergency relief, long-term development, and the good news of Jesus.

0: a 15-year high of 4.6% when the RBA board hands down its decision later this afternoon. The Reserve Bank believes inflation is still too high and an interest rate hike is one of the few levers to bring it down. Treasurer Jim Chalmers argues Australia is facing the same economic pressures as other countries.
1: Yes, we have our fair share of challenges in Australia, but we've got a lot going for us as well.
0: The opposition's Tim Wilson claims the government is making excuses for its out-of-control spending.
2: This will be the fourth potential rise this year. That is not the same as at other advanced economies.
0: Homeowners with the average $750,000 mortgage could face an extra $100 or so in monthly loan repayments.
3: Michael Packey reporting. OpenAI has apologised after one of its bots breached four government websites, including Medicare. The tech company is vowing to work with Australia to strengthen cyber defences. In a statement, OpenAI will send its chief strategy officer to front a parliamentary committee into artificial intelligence later this week. Victorian doctors will undertake a four-hour statewide strike across the state's public hospital system this week. Doctors will stop work and rally outside Parliament on Thursday afternoon as their stoush with the state government over pay, working conditions and the threat to patient safety intensifies. AMA Victoria President Dr. Simon Judkins says the action is the last resort.
4: It's incredibly frustrating for our doctors. We don't want to be doing this. The reason we are here, though, is that our doctors in our public hospitals, both our doctors in training, but also our senior doctors, are working under incredibly stressful conditions, conditions that lead our doctors to be incredibly fatigued.
3: Intensive care units will still be running. Evangelical ministry workers from Ukraine and Russia have met face-to-face in a rare wartime encounter convened by the Slavic Gospel Association. At first, the two sides didn't make eye contact. By the end, they hugged and cried together, treating each other like brothers in Christ. They shared their heartache over the brutal conflict, tearing the two nations apart. The Ukrainians spoke about destruction and a matter of life and death. The Russians described the war as madness and horror and hoped it would soon end. It's taken retired American Don Ashley 210 hours over 8 months to completely handwrite the New Testament. He said it began on a whim, but quickly became a mission. Mr. Ashley was inspired by the artistry of the Dead Sea Scrolls and wanted to recreate the experience. To sport, and the Socceroos will host Brazil at a jam-packed Suncorp Stadium tonight. Lachlan Gray reports.
5: After a thrilling draw in Townsville last week, Australia are ready to chance their arm against the football heavyweights once again. The Socceroos almost pulled off the impossible up north. Nestor Iheanacho's free kick gave the hosts a 1-0 lead before Brazil found a way to equalise in the dying minutes. Since then, it's been round ball fever in the Sunshine State, with open training sessions drawing a legion of fans to watch their heroes at work. Thousands poured into Suncorp Stadium last night to watch both sides test the surface at Captain's Run, plenty of Aussie support, and even more for the five-time world champion Brazilians.
3: Lachlan Gray reporting. And in the AFL, Melbourne veteran Jack Viney will fly to Perth today to tour West Coast facilities as he looks for a move away from the D's. That's the latest Vision National News. I'm Gareth Stafford.
6: Remar's Central Coast weather update.
7: Good afternoon. It's 2:05 and the forecast is for a partly cloudy day with 5% chance of rain and winds may reach speeds of up to 20 k's an hour. The UV index is signed. The fire danger rating is moderate. Current temperature at Nora Head, 21 degrees. Gosford, 20. And same with Mangrove Mountain, 20. And Terry Hills, 19 degrees.
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0: Newsboys, I am free, and to start the hour and the bracket off Terry Ann, honestly, we just need Jesus. And we certainly do, and so does the rest of the world. Good afternoon, it's 13 past two. You're tuned in to rima.cc on the Central Coast. I'm Frank. Thanks for your company. And I do hope you can be with me for the remaining, 30, 35 minutes or so. And then Mick will be in after the 3 o'clock news, and he'll take you through to 6:30. Yes, Mick is back. Yes, he wasn't feeling the best yesterday, so he's back today. I spoke to him earlier on, so he's here. He's definitely here. And today's creation speaker is Dr. John. He'll be on after the 4 o'clock news. So if you want to ask Dr. John a question, you can text now 0401 949 949. And before we go to Good Day by Forrest Frank, Psalm 51:11 says, and this is God, this is David talking to God. Cast me not away from your presence, and take not your Holy Spirit from me.
1: Okay. I'm about to.

0: 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Hi, I'm Chuck Swindoll. 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But I want to tell you, it won't come easily. For some, worry is your security blanket. I mean, what are you going to do if you don't have something to worry about? You have all these anxieties, and then they become your friends. You've got these habits built up, and after all, when things happen, you respond in a certain way. So, worry or rest? It's your call.
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0: Greetings to you. John and Luke here with For King and Country. I'm gonna set my
1: world on fire. We have an epic invitation. One could argue we've been working a lifetime on this album called The Most Beautiful Colors. And as a result, we have done a two-hour special digesting the album in a way we'd never done before. You are a miracle. And you're invited to join us. We'd love to sort of proverbially break bread with you and play you The Most Beautiful Colors.
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It's 2:28, and that was Love Won't Let Me Down by Young and Free, What a God, or One House. And to start the bracket off, Good Day by Forrest Frank. Good afternoon. You're tuned into Rima.cc on the Central Coast, 94.9 on the FM dial. I'm Frank, and thanks for tuning in. And just a reminder that today after the 4 o'clock news, our creation speaker is Dr. John. So if you've got any questions for Dr. John, you can text them through now. 0401 949 949.

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0: Rhema.cc, speaking words of love to you.
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1: Yes, 24/7. Good afternoon, I'm Frank. Thanks for your company. And it was Colton Dix, The Love I Have For You. And before that, What An Awesome Guide by Phil Wickham. 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

Ann Wilson with God Story. And before that, the 99 by Seventh Time Down. And in case you're wondering where that the title of that song comes from, it's Jesus giving a parable saying that if a shepherd had 100 sheep and one got lost, he'd leave the 99 and presume there's other shepherds around and go and looking for that lost one sheep. So that's the background of that. Good afternoon. You're tuned into Rema.cc on the Central Coast. I'm Frank, and thanks for tuning in, and thanks for your company. And just a reminder that Mick's back is feeling a lot better than he did yesterday, so he'll be in after the 3 o'clock news, and he'll have his usual Techno Gadget and other cyber reports to discuss with you. And after the 4 o'clock news, our creation speaker is Dr. John. So if you've got any questions for Dr. John, you can text them through now, 0401 949 949. Well, it's almost 2:46, and that means it is just about time for me to say goodbye. Yes, I might leave a couple of minutes early, actually. So thanks for your company, and thank you for letting me share your afternoon with you, and for allowing me to be part of your afternoon. I really do appreciate it. Before I say goodbye, I'll leave you with Psalm 51, verse 11, and this is David praying to God about the Holy Spirit. Cast me not away from your presence, and take not your Holy Spirit from me. Well, that's about it from me. I'll catch you next time. And just remember, Jesus loves you. He really does. Bye for now.

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1: In 1540, a new company was formed. 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They became known as the Jesuits. This organisation was formed by a group of friends at Paris University. They were followers of Jesus in this Catholic institution. They had several defining characteristics which marked their actions and behaviour. One was described by the phrase, live with one foot raised. This meant to be always ready. Whatever God calls you to do, even at short notice, be ready. Their greatest example was Francis Xavier, who left on a dangerous four-month sea voyage to Japan at 48 hours notice. Even with such short notice, he was ready and willing. It's a great attitude in life to live with one foot raised.
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3: In this bulletin, rate decision handed down, a young police officer remembered, and a WA beach remains closed. With more, I'm Gareth Stafford. The Reserve Bank has done as expected and raised the cash rate by a quarter of a percent. Interest rates now at 4.6%, the highest level they've been in 15 years. RBA Governor Michelle Bullock will explain the board's reasoning later this afternoon. The Prime Minister says his engagement with OpenAI has been constructive following a major cyber attack. The tech giant has apologised after one of its agents breached four government websites, including Medicare. Anthony Albanese says investigations into the incident are still underway.
4: OpenAI have been very constructive and open in engaging in that process, and I welcome that. Artificial intelligence can improve economic growth, improve our productivity, but there are risks.
3: OpenAI's chief strategy officer will appear before a

0: Bey, who died in a police car crash last Friday. Police Minister Yasmin Catley embraced members of Mia's family who were in attendance. New South Wales Governor Margaret Beasley, Premier Chris Minns, Police Commissioner Mal Lanyon and Opposition Leader Kelly Sloan have been among the dignitaries to lay wreaths. Mr Minns told those gathered a skilled officer like Mia could have gone on to do anything.
1: Now, this is a double tragedy because these are the kind of people we need in our police force.
0: The service ended with the reciting of the police ode, a minute's silence and the national anthem.
2: Jefferson Shaw reporting. A whale carcass will spend another day on a WA beach as heavy equipment to move it can't be brought in until tomorrow. The 13-metre long humpback washed up yesterday at City Beach. It's attracted a variety of shark species, including great whites. WA Fisheries Minister Jackie Jarvis says officers will take advantage of the situation and tag more sharks.
3: We have fisheries officers out today who have put out drum lines to allow tagging of those sharks. We make use of opportunistic tagging opportunities, and when there are whale carcasses, we make sure that we use as an opportunity to tag sharks.
2: The beach remains closed to the public. A young ultra-Orthodox Jewish man has been arrested over the pepper spraying of a 9-year-old Christian boy next to Jerusalem's Old City. The boy was riding a bike and wearing headphones on the holiest Jewish day of Yom Kippur. Vehicles and non-religious music are generally banned on that day, but bikes are often acceptable. While the suspect was incensed by the boy's actions, Israeli police said there is no excuse for violence against children. 2,500 Christian child welfare leaders from at least 50 countries have gathered at a US conference hosted by the Christian Alliance for Orphans. The three-day summit sought to refine their best practices for supporting foster care, vulnerable youth and families globally. The theme was fewer branches, better fruit. To sport, and the NRL is considering putting future grand finals up for sale. Executive Chairman Peter Volandis hinting at a shift away from Sydney.
4: There's a lot to play out, so I doubt very much we do a long-term agreement now because of the fact that it's such a valuable product.
2: Queensland and WA have both expressed interest in hosting. That's the latest Vision National News. I'm Gareth Stafford.
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6: Well, it's been a pretty nice day in the great outdoors, and the Bureau's going for clear skies this evening. The mercury peaked at about 21 around the coast today, and in Gosford tonight we'll see lows of around 9 degrees. It's currently 19 degrees in Gosford, 20 at Mangrove Mountain, 20 at Nora Head, and 18 at Palm Beach. Tomorrow we could expect mostly sunny skies with a top of 26 around Gosford, and then partly cloudy skies on Thursday with the mercury rising to around 29 degrees. And g'day, Jesus lovers. Welcome to Rima Drive. I'm Mick. I'll be with you till 6:30 this happy Tuesday. And if you're on a daylight fast, sunset will be at 5:54 this evening. Trains there on time on the Central Coast Newcastle lines. And stay tuned, our Techno Gadget Report will be all about the Honda EMTB mountain bike. And kids, ever wonder how Discord plans to figure out your age without creeping on your personal identity? I'll talk more about that later. Of course, we've got Creation Ministries International with Dr. John today. If you do have any questions for Dr. John, please send them through to our text line, SMS 0401 949 949. You are on 94.9 and it's 5 minutes past three.
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0: was for King in Country with Miracle. You're on 94.9. 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
1: Rima Central Coast traffic update.
0: And things are looking okay on the freeway. It's a 42-minute trip to Jillaby from Wirunga. Things are looking just fine up around Oilson, great run to Camwell, Jillaby to Norahville and back, no worries there. Heading into Wyong from the north, things look good. From the south, you've got a few hundred metres of traffic on the northern side of the Wyong River. Wyong Road, not looking too bad at the moment. Rimbit of Gosford on the Pacific Highway, all is well. In the other direction, you do have a few hundred metres of traffic coming into the twin roundabouts. It's heading from Wyoming back up towards Narara. In Gosford, things look all right. Mange Road West, Gosford, no worries there at the moment. Heading down to Woi Woi, down to and through Woi Woi, things are okay. Empire Bay Drive looks good. 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From Somersby, moving well all the way back to Doyleson.

That was Joel Vaughan with Testify. You're on 94.9. It is 13 minutes past three. And do you wear, like, you know, anything to hear better? Yeah, or maybe you've been thinking about it. Yeah, have you ever wished that your glasses could give you level 900,000 hearing powers? Well, Meta made software called Hearing Enhancement that turns their smart specs into actual over-the-counter hearing aids. How about that? It's approved by government health pros in the United States for adults who find background chatter a bit hard to pass. You know, forget jamming plastic deep inside your ears because open ear speakers do all the work. Yeah, six mini mics sitting about 15 centimetres apart. They lock onto whoever's talking while cutting out annoying noise. Yeah, you can swap between full 360-degree mode or switch on front focus mode for, you know, like loud food spots or parties. A quick app test tunes the sound just right for you. Say a simple voice command to start it up instantly. The tech costs from about $450 for the frames, which are really cool frames just on their own. But then you're going to pay another $250-ish for the app update for the whole hearing thing. Yes. And it makes it way cheaper than classic, you know, hearing gear that runs into the thousands of dollars. It competes straight up with AirPods, they say, but it feels way more natural to wear. Just don't drop your glasses in water or wear them in heavy downpours. Yeah. Stay tuned. Coming up next, we've got The Belonging Co and Sarah Reeves with On The Way. You're with Mick on the Rema Drive Home.

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0: was Stacey Rico with Stay True. You're on 94.9. 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And coming up this Saturday, we've got the For King and Country special on at 7 p.m. Yeah, if anybody wants to know, 7 p.m. Saturday, it'll be absolutely awesome. And, yeah, what else have we got? There's Church on the Radio Sunday, and it's always awesome. 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There's a Rema Prayer Night on Tuesday the 13th of October, 7:15 p.m. here at 16 Dyer Crescent. West Gosford, and you're invited. And the Repair Cafe's on at Terrigal Uniting Church, 380 Terrigal Drive, Terrigal. That's on Saturday the 31st of October, 10 a.m. till about 1 p.m. That's all I've got at the moment. If you've got anything cool or fun coming up, anything low-priced or free, drop me a line. 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
1: Rima's Central Coast weather update.
0: And we've had a pretty nice day on the coast today. The Bureau's going for clear skies tonight. The mercury peaked at about 21 on the coast today. And tonight we'll see lows of around 9 degrees in Gosford. The thermometer's sitting on 19 in Gosford, 19 at Mangrove Mountain, 20 at Nora Head and 17 at Palm Beach. Tomorrow we can expect mostly sunny skies, topping out at 26 around Gosford. And then partly cloudy skies for Thursday, with the mercury rising to around 29 degrees.
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1: Rima Central Coast traffic update.
0: And the freeway's moving well. 42 minutes to Jillaby from Wirunga. Up north on the coast, the north end of the coast, everything's looking good. That includes around Wyong. Even Wyong Road looks good. Great run into Gosford at the moment. Heading down to the peninsula, I can't see an issue to or through Woi Woi over to Kingcumber. All is well. Same goes to Terrigal. And Central Coast Highway from Somersby, moving very well all the way back to Doyleson.
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0: Coming up next, we've got Jasmine Murray with a song called Control. You're on Rima 94.9. It's 28 minutes to 4.

0: I need.
1: That was Dance Bow and Graham with All That I Need. It is 22 minutes to four, and kids, ever wonder how your Discord plans to figure out your age without creeping on your personal identity? And spoiler alert, a VPN won't help you this time. Yeah, according to Discord, the platform is splitting people into groups like teens and adults without forcing everyone to hand over their documents. In fact, over 90% of accounts won't have to upload a single thing because Discord's system quietly guesses your age range by checking your past activity. You can even sneak a peek at your private rating under your account settings so nobody else on your server can see it. If the system can't make up its mind, or if you get flagged and can't join mature chats, it is a bit of a downer, but you can still verify yourself through outside services. They give you some pretty cool choices like linking your mobile app store or doing a quick face scan right on your phone that apparently erases itself immediately, or you can use a card. You can also scan a real government ID or use sweet reusable pass key to prove you're old enough. Best of all, Discord never hoards your sensitive photos or card numbers because their partners only tell them a simple yes or no before wiping the files completely, or so they say. Coming up next, Switchfoot with a song called The War Inside. You're with Mick on the Rima Drive Home. Good afternoon.

0: Greetings to you. Joel and Luke here with For King and Country. I'm gonna set my world
1: on fire. We have an epic invitation. One could argue we've been working a lifetime on this album called The Most Beautiful Colors. And as a result, we have done a two-hour special digesting the album in a way we'd never done before. You are a miracle. And you're invited to join us. We'd love to sort of proverbially break bread with you and play you The Most Beautiful Colors.
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0: is Bethany Dillon. When you love someone, you're on 94.9. It is 9 minutes to four.
1: Rima Central Coast traffic update.
0: And things are looking okay on the freeway. It's a 42-minute trip to Jillaby from Warunga. Up around Doyleson, about half a K traffic heading south on both Waihee Road and the Pacific Highway. The rest of the north end of the coast is looking good. That includes Wyong Road heading down to Gosford. All is well from Marimba. Even in Gosford, can't see much traffic around there. West Gosford, things are looking fabulous. Great run down to Woi Woi and over to Kingcumber, things look good. Same goes to Terrigal. There's really not a lot of traffic about. And Central Coast Highway from Somersby, brilliant, all the way back to Doyleson.
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was Charlie Ray with Here and Now. You're on Rima 94.9. It is 5 minutes to four. We've got Phil Wickham up next with So So Good. But first, I'm going to tell you, my mate Jono, he just found out his girlfriend is really a ghost. I had my suspicions the moment she walked through the door.

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2: In this bulletin, homeowners dealt a blow, retailers in trouble for breaching environmental laws, and Aussies staying in their jobs for longer. With more, I'm Gareth Stafford. Homeowners have been dealt a blow with interest rates increasing to their highest level in 15 years. Michael Packie has more.
3: The Reserve Bank Board has unanimously decided to lift the official cash rate by 25 basis points to 4.6%, its highest level since October 2011. The RBA admits the Iran war is pushing up inflation along with government spending, but the bank also argues Australia's productivity levels are anemic and that's a drag on the economy. The rate increase means homeowners with the average $750,000 mortgage will face an extra $100 or so in monthly loan repayments. In its statement, the Reserve says it may consider further rate hikes if inflation doesn't fall within its target range.
2: Michael Packie reporting. 8 major beauty retailers, including Mecca and Sephora, have been ordered to stop supplying 12 products containing plastic microbeads. The tiny particles found in products like body exfoliators were banned by the New South Wales Environmental Protection Authority almost 4 years ago.

0: increasingly choosing to stay in their job, according to new research. Data from the Australian HR Institute found average employee turnover in the September quarter was close to historic lows at 13.4%. Chief Executive Officer Sarah McCann-Bartlett says employees are more cautious about the job market.
1: For employers, it means that they potentially have a more stable workforce, but the risk is that they could lose bringing in new employees with different perspectives, new skills.
0: Turnover is down from 15.2% for the same quarter last year. Christian Ministry Crossing Borders helps North Koreans recover from the trauma they suffered before escaping and finding refuge in South Korea. It was founded by American journalist Dan Chung, who's written a book on the refugees called A Hard Freedom. He told how one woman was still traumatized in the safety of South Korea.
2: If she heard a police siren in the middle of the night or any footsteps, she would wake up screaming. She had to send one of her children away to boarding school because she could not function at night. She was terrorized by North Korea. That is the essence of trauma. Adaptations that we make when under severe duress, we still keep those adaptations to feel safe.
0: 33,000 North Koreans live in South Korea, while hundreds of thousands are in China. To sport, and Brisbane's Lord Mayor has presented AFL Lions coach Chris Fagan with the keys to the city after guiding the club to its third straight premiership. Thousands of fans chanting for the 65-year-old to chase a four-peat as he accepted the honour.
3: So who knows what next year will bring for the team, whether it'll be a four-peat or not, but we should be very, very happy with what they've done so far.
0: Fagan is still weighing up whether he wants to continue coaching next season. That's the latest Vision National News. I'm Gareth Stafford.
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5: We've had a pretty nice day on the coast today, and the weatherman's going for clear skies tonight. The mercury peaked at about 21 on the coast today, and in Gosford tonight we'll see lows of around 9 degrees. It's currently 19 degrees in Gosford, 18 at Mangrove Mountain, 19 at Nora Head and 17 at Palm Beach. Tomorrow we can expect mostly sunny skies and a top of 26 around Gosford, and then partly cloudy skies on Thursday with the mercury rising to around 29 degrees. And stay tuned, coming up later in the Drive Time show, we'll be talking to Dr. John from Creation Ministries International. 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You're tuned in to Rima Drive. 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

0: was Lima Blaze and Seth Schluter with What I Believe here on 94.9. It is 10 minutes past four.
1: Rima Central Coast traffic update.
0: And things are looking okay on the freeway. It's currently a 42-minute trip to Dillaby from Warunga. No issues to Beresfield and back. Up north on the coast, things are still looking pretty good. There's still half a car traffic on Wai Road, but things have, calmed down a bit on the Pacific Highway into the crossroads. Good run to Camwell, Dillaby to Oroville and back. No issues there. In fact, the rest of the north end of the coast is looking pretty good. That includes Wyong Road, Orimba to Gosford on the Pacific Highway. All is well. Even in Gosford, not a lot of traffic there today. Over to Mans Road, it's looking good. Same goes heading down to Woi Woi. Over to Kingcumber, things are looking fabulous. Out to Terrigal, no issues there. And Central Coast Highway, a little busy from Peach Ridge, or Wiseman's Ferry Road, rather, coming through to Woi Woi Road, just a tiny bit slow. Then you've got a pretty good run all the way back up to Doyleson.

0: That was Don Reddy and Young Chris with Too Serious here on 94.9. It is 13 minutes past four, and we have Dr. John in the studio from Creation Ministries International. Good to have you back, Dr. John. Haven't seen you for a few weeks.
1: Yes, it's been a few weeks, Mick, but great to be back again for a couple of sessions. I've got next week as well.
0: Yep.
1: So that'll be good. And now I don't have to find something to do on Tuesday afternoons. I can listen to some of the other speakers.
0: Yeah, so what have you been up to the last few?
1: Well, I missed Michael Thompson's talk on AI, which would have been good, but it was intriguing listening to him last week because our listeners will remember that he grew up as a Christian in a Christian home where they were actually believers in creation.
0: Yep.
1: And that sometime before his parents, that would have been quite a rarity.
0: Yep.
1: And there was all our listeners, I strongly advise them to check out the Creation Ministries website from time to time because you get some very, very interesting articles on it.
0: Yep.
1: And there was one recently of a bloke, obviously older than I am, who went to Bible college in the late 1950s. And he said it was pretty obvious to him even then that the lecturers had already gone right away from any acceptance of Genesis being true history. And they'd relegated all those early chapters with their time frame basically to the status of myth and legend. You know, they certainly didn't believe they were true history. And even then, they'd sort of interpreted them in the way they still do, this theological framework. They call it the framework hypothesis, where the 6 days of creation that appear to be six ordinary days in Genesis.
0: Yep.
1: They believe they're a theological framework, and by doing that, they can sort of brush them off as being not true history and so on.
0: Mm-hmm.
1: What they do about the obvious 6,000 years is quite another thing, but they certainly dismiss the 6 days as being a theological framework. Yeah. Whereas when you read it, it looks to me like real history.
0: Yes,
1: but it's so bad that you would never find that any of the mainstream theological colleges in this country, or probably the US as well, would ever invite a creation speaker along. You know, they don't want to hear the sound, true biblical view. They're quite happy to teach around that and teach it as a theological framework or whatever. And most of them have moved right away to from the framework of biblical truth to really embracing the long ages and the evolutionary concept that the world has. Mm. It's very, very sad, really.
0: You have mentioned before, though, people would have the question in their mind right now who may have been through those systems, you know, am I still going to go to heaven? And, of course, the answer is, well, yes, but you might just have a few wrong ideas or weird ideas, or somebody has anyway.
1: Yeah, well, that's for the Lord to make up his mind about, isn't it? But,
0: yes.
1: But look, it wasn't always that way. If you go back to only about 200-300 years or so, the Christian church accepted that what was written in the Bible was true history.
0: Yep.
1: And there was a wonderful book written in about the 1600s by a bloke called Bishop, his name just escapes me for a moment, James Usher.
0: Okay.
1: Yeah, James Usher. And he was the Bishop of Armagh in Northern Ireland. And he wrote a book called Annals of the World. And it is an absolutely amazing book. I've got a copy. Mm-hmm. How he wrote that and did all the investigations that, 400 years ago, without Google or AI or any of that, is absolutely beyond me. Mm. And he came up, and this was a classic date. He came up with the date of 4004 BC for creation. And that was generally accepted by the whole Christian church. And all of the early scientists like Isaac Newton and Michael Faraday and all of these household names in science, they all accepted that. There was never any argument about it.
0: Yep.
1: And even the first edition of the Encyclopedia Britannica, I think, acknowledged that, those sorts of dates.
0: Yep.
1: But something really happened probably in the late 1700s with what they call the Enlightenment in France. And Voltaire and a few of his mates, they decided that they knew better than that. And their influence filtered over to England. And there was a guy called James Hutton who was influenced by them. And he visited a place that is now an iconic place, actually, in Scotland called Sycar Point. Mm-hmm. And he looked around there and he decided that those rocks looked really, really old, much older than the Bible would allow. Now, how you can tell the age of a rock by looking at it, I don't know. But that's
0: it
1: what
0: might
1: he
0: might have had a little number on it.
1: Yeah, a stamp or something. But anyway, that's what he decided. And Sycar Point has actually become almost an iconic shrine for geologists. That's where their old age geology really began. And a bit after him, there was a bloke called Charles Lyell, and he really wrote the first geology books. He wrote a couple of issues of a book called Principles of Geology, and the reason for talking about that is because when Darwin went, who was only 22 when he actually went on his voyage around the world, he was away on the Beagle for about 5 years, mm-hmm. he took a copy of this Principles of Geology with him. And that gave him the idea that really the world is very, very, very, very old. Mm-hmm. And so Darwin was able to do his own observations and put it all together. And that's where that was really the foundation of his book on evolution, mm-hmm. Because he was given from Lyell and Hutton the idea that there was millions of years. So there was plenty of time for his so-called evolution to occur.
0: Yep.
1: So really it's after that, Darwin met a lot of opposition. But there are also a lot of people who were a lot of fairly influential people in the science area who were supporting him. And unfortunately, what happened is that a lot of theologians began to move in that direction as well. And really all the theological colleges eventually embraced the idea of, well, science has to be right, therefore the Bible can't be right, so we'll accept that there are long ages and evolution, and we'll fit them
0: into
1: the Bible.
0: Now, you say science, but the type of science, as you've explained before, there's more than one type of science.
1: Absolutely. There's observational or experimental science, and science that really is just a belief system.
0: Mm-hmm.
1: And that is that's what we're finding, that's what we find now with theoretical science. They have this framework of millions and billions of years without really the evidence to back it.
0: Yeah.
1: But look, most of the Christian denominations through their theological colleges, they moved away from a belief in the true history of those early chapters of Genesis.
0: Mm-hmm.
1: The one group that didn't do that was the Seventh-day Adventists. They really did stay true to the Bible.
0: Yep.
1: And some of their people did a great deal of foundational work that the early creationists in the mainstream religious denominations really worked on.
0: And I know with my theological college that they didn't expressly tell you one or the other was right, but they gave you two options.
1: Yeah.
0: They said it's either this or it's either that on a number of different things.
1: Right.
0: And sort of left it to you to just go, oh.
1: Did they ever get a creationist speaker to come in?
0: No. They just gave you the options and said, yeah, it's either this or that.
1: That's right. Well, the turning point came in 1961. There was an amazing book published called The Genesis Flood. And that was written by two guys. One was a theologian and the other was a geologist. And they pointed out that really, when you look at what we see around the world, the picture is absolutely fitted by the flood of Genesis.
0: Yep.
1: And that book was really a groundbreaking book. I read it in the 70s, just after I'd become a Christian. I thought, this is amazing. And when I eventually got involved with Creation Ministries, I found that nearly all the scientists that I met within Creation Ministries, they'd all read that book, and that had been a turning point for them.
0: Wow.
1: So really, it was a foundational book, and they had written the book based on a lot of the observations actually that the Adventists had made earlier. So it was really good, but what they pointed out had always been obvious if you had eyes to see, but they explained it more clearly that the interpretations of the sedimentary rock layers around the world as indicating long ages, which is what science was saying, that absolutely didn't hold up to scrutiny when you really had a good look at it.
0: Yep.
1: And that's something that we can probably talk about when we come back.
0: Absolutely. You are on 94.9. It's 25 minutes past four. We've got a couple of messages and then Audio Adrenaline with Big House.
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1: Remar Central Coast weather update.
0: And we've had a pretty nice day on the coast. The weatherman's going for clear skies tonight. The mercury peaked at around 21 degrees on the coast today. And tonight we'll see lows of around 9 degrees in Gosford. The mercury sitting on 19 degrees in Gosford, 18 at Mangrove Mountain, 19 at Nora Head and 16 at Palm Beach. Tomorrow we can expect mostly sunny skies, topping out at 26 around Gosford, and then partly cloudy skies on Thursday with the mercury rising to around 29 degrees.
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1: Remar Central Coast traffic update.
0: And the freeway, did I just do a traffic report before? The freeway's looking pretty good out there. It's currently a 42-minute trip to Jillaby from Warunga. And here on the coast, no issues up north. Tuggerah Strait, you have got about half a K of traffic there. Heading up to Johnson Road, Wyong Road, it's looking pretty good. Pacific Highway from Arimba to Gosford, all is well. Great run to Woi Woi. Blackwell Road, it's just starting to slow down a little now. From just before Bowden Road down to around Orfield Road. Empire Bay Drive looks good, same with Avoca Drive, and Central Coast Highway from Somersby looks good all the way back to Doyleson.
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0: That was for King and Country with Burn the Ships. You're on 94.9. It is 23 minutes to 5. And I have Dr. John Anderson in the studio from Creation Ministries International. He's been talking to us a little bit about theological colleges today. And as I mentioned before, Dr. John, you know, I did my theology course. It was an American college online. And unlike a lot of other colleges that have a particular opinion, mine unfortunately gave me options and said it's either this or it's that, which sort of leaves us to sort of go, oh, yeah, well, I'll choose this one or I'll choose that one. They weren't particularly firm on which way you go.
1: Well, tragically, they're not firm on is what the Bible says, and you would think that's what they're supposed to be firm on, because they are the colleges that are putting out all the new pastors. So you know, you would like to think that they would take a stand on the Bible rather than siding with mainstream science, but. They don't seem to realise that mainstream science, you know, might sound good, but there's a spiritual problem behind mainstream science, and that is that the unregenerate human heart is antagonistic towards God. The Bible is pretty clear on that. Mm. And secular science is going to accept anything that gives them a semi-plausible explanation of origins that doesn't include God. But when you look at the historical type science and you look at the things that they base their long ages on, you can see that it really doesn't fit what you see. Science gives all those various rock layers and periods scholarly names like Carboniferous and Devonian and Jurassic and all of this sort of stuff. Mm. And they assign millions and billions of years to these layers. But when you look at them carefully, it's very obvious that they could not possibly have formed over long periods of time. Mm. And, I mean, you can see that you've only got to drive from here down the freeway to Sydney and you can see it.
0: Yep.
1: You know, there's sharp interfaces between the layers, and you don't see soil or vegetation between the layers, because they couldn't have been sitting there for millions of years without gathering something on top of them. And then, of course, what you see is in many cases, and we see it around on the Central Coast and the Hunter area, you see tree trunks going through multiple layers.
0: Yes.
1: Now, I mean, that's impossible if the layers had been sitting there for millions of years. You know, the tree trunks would not go through multiple layers.
0: I also remember you telling us years ago now, when I think you went to Cooper Pedy and you were talking to a guy in a mine or had gone down underground and said, now, each different layer that you get to, what different shells and things do you find at the different layers? Do you remember telling us about
1: right,
0: that?
1: That's right. He said, no, they're all the same.
0: Yeah, they're all the same all the way down. It's like, yeah, okay.
1: That's right. And the other clincher, of course, is the folding in the rock. You see how it's sometimes you see these great big bends in the rocks, and the layers are bent.
0: Yep.
1: Well, you can't bend rock. It breaks.
0: Yes.
1: You know, so it's pretty obvious that the bending must have happened while the layers were still fairly soft mud. Otherwise, they would have broken. So, you know, you get all of these anomalous things that simply don't fit the idea of one layer forming and then millions of years later another layer forms on top. The only explanation really is that they formed at the same time. And, well, when I say the same time, within a relatively short space of time.
0: Yep.
1: And the explanation of the flood in Genesis makes sense, because one of the things that happened, even though we see that the waters are sitting there on the earth for virtually a year, every day we've got tides, you know. So, you know, one layer might wash in and then the tide goes out, and then another layer wash in and cover that. So you can see that it really makes sense. And even the obviously those rock layers are full of dead animals. Why? Because the Bible tells us that everything that wasn't on the ark with Noah that lived on land got killed and buried.
0: Yep.
1: And that is the explanation as to why we see all these fossils. Fossilization doesn't occur anymore. You know, we have massive great floods in various places throughout the world, but we don't find any fossils forming, even though multiple thousands of animals get killed in these floods.
0: Mm.
1: So it just doesn't happen anymore. It was a one-off, unique event.
0: Mm.
1: And then, of course, you get the evolutionary idea that, particularly with dinosaurs, that they believe how dinosaurs have transformed into birds.
0: Mm-hmm.
1: So science now says, well, the dinosaur didn't really die out. They just evolved into birds.
0: Yeah.
1: But not only haven't they ever seen any definite feathered dinosaurs, if you think about it, a dinosaur was a four-legged creature. A bird is a two-legged creature with wings.
0: Yep.
1: Now, that means that the four legs on a dinosaur had to have evolved into wings.
0: Mm-hmm.
1: Now, it's not going to do that overnight, right? So it takes a bit of time. So what happens to it while it's starting to evolve wings instead of four legs? It's not going to be able to run very well.
0: Yeah.
1: Right? And it certainly wouldn't be able to fly very well either.
0: Yes.
1: You know, and I mean, when you see how birds fly, they're pretty good.
0: There's not one missing link there. There's thousands of missing links.
1: That's right. And there aren't any missing links. And Darwin himself said that if there weren't what we might call transitional fossils, multitudes of them, then his theory would break down. Well, there aren't any. Then people have been looking for them and trying to talk up anything they've discovered as being something intermediate,
0: yep.
1: But they've never found anything that truly is an intermediate stage transition from one animal becoming another, or a dinosaur transforming into a bird. It just doesn't happen.
0: Yep.
1: And when you look at humanity, the evolution from supposedly that we've experienced is from some common ancestor with apes. Well, there is a big difference between people and apes. Not so much structurally, but we can talk and they can't. Yeah. And how did speech arise? Well, we've talked about this before. You know, the whole idea from an evolutionary point of view is what they call the bow wow theory. You know, people started imitating the grunts of animals, and they eventually formed understandable speech from putting grunts together. The bow wow theory. Well, that would mean that languages started off very, very basic, and they got more complex and developed as time went by.
0: Yep.
1: But when we look at languages, what we find is that the further you go back in time, the more complex they are. You know, they have all these cases and tenses and things that we don't use anymore.
0: Mm-hmm.
1: We've got away from that. So languages simplify with time, rather than getting complex with time, which is what they would have had to have done if evolution were true.
0: Yep.
1: So, you know, just about every parameter that you look at, what the Bible says makes absolute sense. And the theories that evolutionists come up with don't make any sense.
0: Yeah.
1: So, you know, I think one of the things that we ought to encourage our listeners to do is go to Creation Ministries if you website if you've got questions about these things, and just look up some of the articles that we have written there, and you'll find that it all makes sense from a biblical creationist point of view. It does not make sense from a historical science point of view.
0: We have a question here, Dr. John. Dr. John, don't we know more today than 400 years ago?
1: Don't we know more? Yeah. We have a lot more information. Probably if James Usher were alive today, he would be able to do a far better job. But he did a brilliant job 400 years ago with the book that he wrote. Mm-hmm. It really is worth reading.
0: Yeah, okay, James Usher. You are on 94.9. It is 13 minutes to 5. Thank you, Dr. John, for another awesome week. And you're back again next week.
1: I am back again next week. And if our listener who texted in that wants to elaborate on his question, we'd be only too happy to talk about any concerns that he's got.
0: Awesome. All righty. You're on 94.9. Coming up next, we've got, let me see, oh, it's Kingsley with Untouchable. Good afternoon.

0: was Kingsley with Untouchable featuring Surya. And it is 9 minutes to five. We've got traffic coming up next.
1: Rima Central Coast traffic update.
0: And things are still looking fairly good out there on the freeway. We're looking at a 42-minute trip to Jillaby from Warunga. No issues up around Doyleson at the moment. Great run to Camwell, Jillaby to Norville and back. No issues there. You do have about 700 metres of traffic heading north on the Tuggera Strait up to Johnson Road at the moment. Wyong Road, it's looking good. Same with the Pacific Highway to Gosford from Arimba. In Gosford, Racecourse Road and Showground Road now have a couple of hundred metres of traffic apiece, probably 300 metres on Showground Road into the Gosford High roundabout. Things are so much better when the school kids aren't at school. Going down to the peninsula, no issues there. Great run out at Terrigal. Ocean View Drive, though, now has probably 100 metres of traffic into Terrigal Drive. And Central Coast Highway from Somersby looking fabulous all the way back to Doyleson.

Rend Collective with a song called Burn. You're on Ream at 94.9. It is 5 minutes to five. We've got Skillet coming up next with a little more. But first, I've got to tell you, Jess asked Farmer Jimbo to put the cat out. So he poured a jug of water on it. But even before that, he couldn't see any smoke.

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2: In this bulletin, Victorian public hospitals facing a walkout. The Governor of South Australia steps aside and the Knights ready for the NRL Grand Final. With more, I'm Gareth Stafford. In a unanimous decision, the Reserve Bank Board has lifted the official cash rate by 25 basis points to 4.6%, the highest level in 15 years. The RBA says inflation remains stubbornly high. The interest rate hike will add an extra $114 a month to an $800,000 mortgage. The Victorian government maintains doctors know the government is on their side despite plans for a statewide strike. Doctors will walk off the job for 4 hours on Thursday across Victoria's entire public hospital system and rally outside Parliament over unsustainable working hours. Carroll Government Minister Tim Richardson says negotiations remain ongoing.
3: I'm going to see across government the Carroll Labor government leaning in to support the people that support Victorians the most. And so we'll do everything we can to make sure that doctors get a good deal into the future as well. But I want to give them a shout out because they know that a Carroll Labor government is on their side, investing in our hospitals, our nurses, our midwives.
2: Emergency departments and intensive care units won't be affected. Outgoing South Australian Governor Frances Adamson admits she has mixed emotions heading into her last week in the job. She'll finish up next Tuesday after 5 years in the role. She wouldn't be drawn on what's next, but she does plan to stay in Adelaide.
4: Adelaide's home for me, of course, but we've really enjoyed our time here and it's a great city. We've lived in some really big ones around the world and this is just the right size.
2: A new governor is yet to be chosen. An Australian study has examined the effect of taking aspirin in relation to a person's risk of developing dementia. The research has found low-dose aspirin was associated with a 70% lower risk of dementia amongst older people with a particular genetic profile. Monash University's Dr. Peter Fransquit

0: The minister is looking at introducing streamlines to it to allow children in foster care to be fast-tracked into homes. These are kids that have been put into foster care because they're in danger. The idea here is that these kids will be fast-tracked into the families that they deserve to be a part of. And so we're really happy with this.
1: Queensland is also looking at introducing voluntary adoptions. This would give pregnant women who don't want their unborn child an alternative to abortion, which the ACL believes will have public support. The sport and the Hunter Valley has come alive ahead of the Knights' first NRL Grand Final in 25 years. Spiro Christopoulos is there.
2: Grand Final fever has hit Newcastle as the countdown continues to the big dance on Sunday. The Knights faithful will get the chance to cheer on their favourite players tomorrow, with thousands of fans set to attend the club's open training session at McDonald Jones Stadium. It's been a big week for the supporter base, buying up $40,000 of merchandise, forcing the team store to shut their doors, and the majority of sold-out grand final tickets being snapped up by Novocastrians.
1: Spiro Christopoulos reporting. And in the AFL, North Melbourne is narrowing its search for its next senior coach. Daniel G in Syracuse is the latest assistant coach linked to the vacancy. Nathan Buckley and Jamie Graham also amongst the other leading contenders. That's the latest Vision National News. I'm Gareth Stafford.
3: Remar's Central Coast weather update.
4: And we've had a pretty nice day on the coast. The weatherman's going for clear skies tonight. The mercury peaked at about 21 on the coast today, and it'll drop to around 9 degrees in Gosford tonight. It's currently 18 degrees in Gosford, 17 at Mangrove Mountain, 18 at Nora Head, and 16 at Palm Beach. Tomorrow we can expect mostly sunny skies, topping out at 26 around Gosford. Then partly cloudy skies on Thursday, with the mercury rising to around 29 degrees. And stay tuned, later in the Drive Time show, we'll be looking at the Honda E mountain bike. And ever feel like, you know, tech moves way too fast to keep up, particularly AI? Well, we'll be talking about that a little later as well. You're in the mix with Mick. Good afternoon.
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0: was Lindy and Terry Ann with Praise You. You're on Rima 94.9. It is 10 minutes past five.
1: Rima Central Coast traffic update.
0: And the freeway's looking fabulous. 42 minutes to Jillaby from Wirunga. No issues up to Beresfield and back. Here on the coast, things are looking brilliant up north on the coast. From between the two Reliance Drive roundabouts, a few hundred metres of traffic heading south into the southernmost Reliance Drive roundabout remains a little slow, just down to Chitaway Road. Then down south on the coast, I can't see a lot of traffic. Teeny bit on Blackwell Road between sort of Bowden Road and Oldfield Road. And that's pretty much it. No other major issues anywhere. Things are looking good. It's 11 past five. We've got Lakewood Music up next. I've got the victory.

was Lakewood Music. I've got the victory. It is 5:15 and now it's time for the Techno Gadget Report. And today it's all about the Honda EMTB mountain bike. Ever wondered when the giant motorbike brand Honda would finally build a battery-powered trail ripper? Well, according to an official company announcement at Sea Otter Europe in Genoa, Spain, the motorcycle powerhouse has confirmed it's jumping straight into the electric mountain bike scene. Yeah, you won't be able to buy one tomorrow because the actual shop release isn't planned until next year. The whole project gets its styling and cues from a sweet concept machine called the EMTB prototype, which Honda showed off to prove it can blend mountain biking with motorbike grit. They even enlisted 40-time world trial champion Tony Bao to test the prototype for early media footage. It's actually not their first time hitting dirt trails without an engine, since they brought along their classic RN01 downhill racer from the 2000s to show off their weird gearbox history. To prove they don't only care about pedal assist, the booth also flaunted full-blown battery racers like the CR Proto motocross bike and the RTL electric trials machine. While you can't get official prices, specs or model names right now, people who love off-road riding, they've got plenty of cool tech to watch out for. And, yeah, you can check out the pictures on the Radio with Mick Facebook page. Coming up next, we've got Toby Mac with Can't Stop Me. You're on Rima 94.9.

I see a spark. 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An easy target, am I the prey for the circling birds?

0: All I'm here to say, I still believe.
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was Michael W. Smith with Here I Am. You're on 94.9. It is 25 minutes past five, and the weather, yeah, it's been, well, interesting. The last few weeks we've sort of had beautiful weekends and, yeah, sort of some cold patches in between. This week, though, yeah, Wednesday 26, Thursday 29, Friday 27, a little bit cooler, but then the southerly pushes in for the weekend this time round. 20 degrees on Saturday. It's not so much the temperature that'll keep you indoors, but the rain. 20 to 25 millimetres coming this Saturday, which is, you know, at this stage, their estimate that is more than we've had for quite a while. Then chances are we'll get a little bit on Sunday before things start, and 21 degrees on Sunday, then 22 Monday will start to warm up again. But yeah, it's the southerly that pushes in on Saturday that'll really cool things down for the weekend. And I'm afraid it won't be a beach weekend for you. It is 25 minutes past five. And we've got Hannah McClure and Paul McClure up next, Even Though I Walk.

0: was Anna McClure and Paul McClure with Even Though I Walk here on 94.9. It is 29 minutes to 6.
1: Remar's Central Coast weather update.
0: And it's been a pretty nice day on the coast. The weatherman's going for clear skies tonight. The mercury peaked at about 21 on the coast today, and tonight we'll see lows of around 9 degrees in Gosford. The mercury is sitting on 18 degrees in Gosford, 16 at Mangrove Mountain, 17 at Nora Head, and 16 at Palm Beach. Tomorrow we can expect mostly sunny skies, topping out at 26 around Gosford, and then partly cloudy skies on Thursday, with the mercury rising to around 29 degrees.
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1: Remar Central Coast traffic update.
0: And things are looking great on the freeway. 42 minutes to Jillaby from Warunga. No issues to Beresfield and back. And here on the coast, things are looking great. North to south, east to west. Can't see any issue. Actually, one little issue. There was a prang up at Carriong, just sort of near Mount Penang there, or sort of across from where the high school is. But there's no traffic around it, and things are looking okay. Just be careful if you're passing through that area. That's between pretty much Kangaroo Road and the Avenue. As I say, no traffic there. Just be careful of people or bits and pieces around the place. It is 28 minutes to 6. Coming up shortly, we'll have Laura's story with Hello Unknown.
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2: Hope.
3: Let's clap like this. Yeah. For the sec.

That was Elevation Worship with Hallelujah. It is 19 minutes to 6 and hey, it is holiday time and we're coming up to a long weekend. So yeah, a lot of people won't be going away this holidays or this long weekend simply because the petrol prices are just through the roof. But for those of you who maybe are up here on holidays or you're going on holidays, if you're passing through the north end of the coast, Wyong in particular, I can see diesel prices up there up around the $2.77, which is about as cheap as you'll get around the coast. I saw one at Somersby at $2.65. Don't even know where that service station is. But, yeah, 277s look pretty good. So if you're heading up through Wyong, North Wyong area, a few stations up there with those prices. And, of course, this weekend, yeah, you've got to be prepared on Sunday. The clocks change. Yep, you'll be losing an hour of sleep at 2 in the morning. Yeah, it'll sort of go back to 1 again. So, it'll go forward. 1, it'll go to 2. I think that's how it works. You lose an hour. Yeah, that's just not fair, right? Yeah, I know it's that time of year, but, yeah, we all love daylight saving, don't we? Yep, it's 17 minutes to 6. Rebecca St. James up next with 1.

0: This is Hope with God. I'm Wendy Palau. Have you ever used an anchor? Have you been out on a boat and thrown an anchor overboard to hold the boat steady, to prevent you from drifting or protect you even in a storm? The Bible says that the hope God offers us through Jesus is an anchor for our soul. And this hope is firm and secure. Why do we need an anchor for our souls? You probably know the answer to that question. It's obvious. When the troubles of life come, the storms, the heartaches, and they will come, what will hold our souls from being overcome with hopelessness, with anxiety or discouragement, fear? We need a hope that goes beyond what we see, what we're experiencing at the time, a hope that goes beyond the winds of change. This is the hope that God offers us through His Son, Jesus. And this hope is a secure anchor. This is Wendy Palau.
1: Yeah.

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1: Rima Central Coast traffic update.
0: And things are looking fabulous on the freeway. It's currently a 42-minute trip to Jillaby from Warunga and a great run up to Beresfield and back. And here on the coast, I can't see any traffic north to south, east to west. Things are looking absolutely brilliant out there. It is still 9 minutes to 6. And we've got Capital Kings up next with I Feel So Alive.

Was Capital Kings, I Feel So Alive. It is 6 minutes to six. We're going to Hillsong Worship up next with Every Day. But first, I'm going to tell you, my mate Jono, he found a letter on his doormat with the words, "Do not bend," printed on the front. And he's still trying to figure out how to pick it up.

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3: In this bulletin, the RBA explains today's rate decision, a bus incident in New South Wales prompts a please explain, and an AFL player forced to medically retire. With more, I'm Gareth Stafford. The Reserve Bank Board has unanimously decided to increase the official interest rate to its highest level in 15 years. The cash rate is up 25 basis points and now sits at 4.6%. RBA Governor Michelle Bullock says rates will continue to rise until inflation comes down.
4: Inflationary pressures will persist for longer than previously expected. Indeed, businesses in our liaison program continue to expect strong increases in their costs over the year ahead. Today's increase in interest rates is needed to slow the economy and return inflation to target.
3: The rise means homeowners will need to find another $100 a month to service the average mortgage. Some economists claim Australia's legal tobacco market is at risk of being wiped out. The final budget outcome shows total revenue from the tobacco excise was much lower than forecast in the May budget. The rise in the country's illicit tobacco trade is being blamed for the fall. The New South Wales Rail, Tram and Bus Union has issued a please explain after a teenager fell from a moving bus on the northern beaches. The 16-year-old girl was taken to hospital after the incident on the B-line service at Seaforth. RTBU New South Wales Secretary Peter Gretsch says they believe a rear door fault was to blame.
5: It's a known fault. How known it is, we are unsure at this stage, but we are investigating ourselves and we are requesting the business to provide us with more information.
3: Bus operator Keolis says the company's immediate thoughts are with the passenger and a full investigation into the incident is also underway. There's been a delay to the removal of a whale carcass on a Perth beach. Nine reporter Andrew Dew explains.
6: The removal of this 13-metre whale has now been pushed back until tomorrow. The town of Cambridge had hoped to bring heavy machinery onto South City Beach today, but I understand the equipment needed isn't available until tomorrow. So in the meantime, the whale will remain here on the sand overnight. There's also plenty of activity out on the water. A fisheries boat has dropped three drum lines offshore, hoping to catch and tag sharks still lingering around the area, with one shark coming close to shore again this morning. The whale washed ashore yesterday after sharks had

0: US evangelist Franklin Graham is taking his God Loves You outreach to Manchester, England this weekend. He'll preach the gospel at the largest indoor arena in the UK, which can seat more than 20,000 people. It comes 65 years after his father Billy Graham's crusade attracted a crowd of 100,000 in the same city. To sport, and in the AFL, Geelong Premiership defender Jake Colajasny has been medically retired. The 31-year-old played 209 games for the Cats, but hasn't played at any level since August, after it was revealed he signed a waiver making him responsible for any further concussion-related injuries he suffered while playing. And in the NRL, the Roosters have named utility Connor Watson in their squad for Sunday night's decider against the Knights. Watson failed a concussion test at Suncorp Stadium last Friday night, but will visit with an independent neurologist on Thursday in a bid to be cleared to play. That's the latest Vision National News. I'm Gareth Stafford.
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2: Well, we've had a beautiful day on the coast. The weatherman's going for clear skies tonight. The mercury peaked at around 21 on the coast today and it'll drop to around 9 degrees in Gosford tonight. Right now, the mercury's at 17 degrees in Gosford, 15 at Mangrove Mountain, 16 at Nora Head and 15 at Palm Beach. Tomorrow, we can expect mostly sunny skies with a top of 26 around Gosford, and then partly cloudy skies on Thursday with the mercury rising to around 29 degrees.
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0: That was Phil Wickham. What an awesome God. You're on 94.9. It is 10 minutes past 6.
1: Rima Central Coast traffic update.
0: It is our final traffic update of the day on a very non-trafficy day. Yeah, school holidays, they're good that way. The freeway, 42 minutes to Jillaby from Wirunga. And there's a prang on Terrigal Drive, the Mobs Road roundabout. And that's it.

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2: 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This is Going Deeper. This week, I'm wrapping up the series on deflating that rubber tire and keeping it off for good. Now, I want to be sensitive and say this is for those of us who want to lose weight. Life is more than outward appearance, and so for those who don't, that's perfectly okay, unless, of course, it's a serious health issue. Now, for those who want to become trimmer and maintain it, you'll look and feel better about yourself, and you may avoid serious health issues later in life. So here are some fun ways. When you get to work, instead of taking the lift, take the fire escape. Those good old steps. Even jog up and down if you're game. Leave the car at home. Walk to the station. Walk to work. Walk on the travelator in the shopping centres or the airport. Don't just stand there. Walk to the shops and carry all the groceries home. Do it a few times every week. I know someone who goes for a 30-minute walk each morning when he wakes up. When you're out shopping or going to work, carry a heavier bag with you. Spend half an hour doing light weights at home while the kids are watching cartoons or listening to your favourite CD. Actually, use your kids as weights. Why not? How much is it to buy a couple of dumbbells? Maybe 30 bucks? Your kids, even cheaper as dumbbells. Don't look at cake shops. Don't look at fast food places. If you see a cake in the lunchroom at work, don't look at it. Walk out and don't go back in. Actually, run. If you're craving junk food, picture in your mind all that fat returning and all your hard work wasted. It could be enough to deter you and keep you on the straight and narrow, literally. By the way, there's another straight and narrow, and if you're not into it, there are fatal ramifications. The Bible said, "Wide is the gate, and many will go to destruction. Narrow is the gate, and few will find salvation." I encourage you to find out more about that. And all the best with maintaining your new trimmer you. I'm Aaron Wright for the Salvos.

alone. That was John Reddick, Don't Fight Alone. You're on 94.9, it's 20 minutes past 6. And have you ever felt like tech moves way too fast to keep up? AI companies, they aren't dropping updates once a year anymore. They're basically firing them off every couple of weeks. Anthropic, well, they've just released two new models in a week. Massive Labs are churning out around 100 top-tier versions a year, splitting them into tiny, speedy options, all-rounders, and deep thinkers. Why the wild rush? Well, companies don't have lasting moats or competitive advantage anymore because rival developers copy top benchmarks within months. Plus, smart distillation tricks, efficient architectures, and artificial training data lets teams spin up models in a flash. It might seem cool to get speedy upgrades on paper, but this non-stop sprint comes with real headaches. Yeah, safety teams, they don't get enough breathing room to catch nasty security glitches or dangerous capabilities before software hits the public. Regular businesses, they're totally exhausted from the upgrade treadmill where apps break unexpectedly and old code fails just because a provider tweaked the background maths. On top of that, creators end up obsessing over leaderboard scores instead of practical perks, while energy grids groan under the insane computing demands. At this point, the real hurdle isn't whether people can build smarter bots. It's whether anyone has the actual sanity to catch up before the next big thing drops. Probably tomorrow. Yeah, and yeah, that YouTube video that you just watched, you know, explaining the latest AI builds and tricks. Yeah, well, that was from 8 versions ago. Coming up next, John Reddick with Don't Fight Alone. You're on 94.9, winding down with Mick.

Yeah, that was Bella Tyler Smith with Forever and Amen. Yeah, I got that wrong before. It's now Owl City with Meteor Shower. You're on Rima 94.9. It's 26 minutes past 6.

0: Yeah, that was Owl City with Meteor Shower. You're on 94.9. It is 28 minutes past 6.
1: Remar's Central Coast weather update.
0: And we've had a pretty nice day on the coast. The Bureau's going for clear skies tonight. The mercury peaked at about 21 on the coast today. And in Gosford tonight, we'll see lows of around 9 degrees. It's currently 16 degrees in Gosford, 14 at Mangrove Mountain, 17 at Nora Head, and 15 at Palm Beach. Tomorrow we can expect mostly sunny skies, topping out at 26 around Gosford, and then partly cloudy skies on Thursday, with the mercury rising to around 29 degrees. Thanks for joining me, Jesus lovers, for the Rema Drive Time Drive Home this evening. It was awesome spending the arvo with you. Stay tuned, we've got Adventures in Odyssey coming up real soon. Then Graham with Rema Nights. We've got Joyce Meyer at 7:30, Family Life Today at 8:30, Insight for Living at 10:05, and A New Beginning at 10:30. I'll see you again tomorrow at 3. Have an awesome evening, and don't forget to say your prayers.
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3: 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John 14:23-24.
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5: 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Welcome to Adventure.

0: Great job on that alto there.
1: Yeah, thanks, Leon. You're not so bad yourself.
2: We're going to miss you around here, John Avery.
3: Oh, thanks, Tom. Thanks.
4: Where are you going?
3: Oh, I'm going to visit my daughter and grandkids over Christmas. And Jason's going to be there, too.
5: This will be like a family reunion for you guys.
3: Oh, yeah. We haven't been together like this in years. I can't wait.
5: Well, we got to get you out of here so you don't miss your flight.
3: Oh, I'll be fine, Connie. My plane doesn't leave till late tonight.
2: Lester, what are you doing for the holidays?
0: I like to go around and help people.
5: That's sweet.
3: Oh, I'll get it. Excuse me.
5: No, there's one song we didn't do yet.
3: Okay, I'm coming. Keep ringing. I wonder who this is. Hello?
6: Hi, Dad.
3: Oh, hi, Jana. Everything okay?
6: Not really. Did you hear Chicago got hit by a blizzard?
3: No, I didn't.
6: Yeah, they just shut down O'Hare. Huh. Canceled all the flights. Including yours.
3: Oh,
6: they've stopped the trains, too.
3: Well, I could drive.
6: Oh, that would take 3 days.
3: Mm.
6: Yeah, so looks like we won't be able to get together at all for the holidays.
3: Mm.
6: I'm sorry, Dad.
3: Yeah, well, so am I.
6: Will you call me tomorrow?
3: Yeah.
6: Yeah, the kids will want to wish you a Merry Christmas.
3: Oh, yeah, I will. Well, good night, Jana. Hey, I love you.
6: You too, Dad.
3: Well, okay, back to the party.
5: Everything okay, Whit?
3: Oh, I'm fine.
2: If you ask me, I think he's just anxious to get out of here.
5: Good point. All right, everybody, time to clear out. Whit's End closes early on Christmas Eve.
2: Bye, Connie.
3: Bye-bye. Hey. So long, Tom.
0: Bundle up,
3: time.
0: Everybody.
5: Bye.
3: Bye. See you, Lester. Merry Christmas.
5: Merry Christmas, everybody.
3: Oh, well, I guess I'll go home.

0: fire. There. Well, that's probably enough wood for now. It's looking pretty cozy. Well, how about a little reading?
1: Howdy, Tom here.
0: Hi, Tom.
1: Quit. Aren't you supposed to be on your way to the airport?
0: Yeah, well...
1: Oh, that's right. Your plane leaves late tonight. I'm coming. Quit. You mind if I call you back?
0: Well,
1: I'm running late for Agnes's Christmas party at the home tonight.
0: Yeah.
1: In fact, is I'm heading out the door to catch my ride.
0: Oh, yeah, of course. Have a good time.
1: Well, thanks. Listen, you be sure to say hi to Jana and Jason and all the crew for me, okay?
0: Well, actually, I... Merry Christmas, Tom.
1: Well, you too. Bye now.
0: Bye-bye, Tom.
2: Hi, this is Connie. Sorry I'm not available right now. Just leave your name and number after the beep.
0: Well, that's two strikes. Music might be nice.
3: Tired of itchy feet? Well, we have a wonderful product.
4: A very Merry Christmas to you and your family.
0: Yeah, to me and my family. Well, maybe a CD.

0: I hear. You got a new record for Christmas.
1: It's Jax. He wanted me to have it.
2: Well, that's the last present. Not much here, I'm afraid.
3: John, what's eating you?
2: All right. You really want to know? Just look at this puny little excuse for a Christmas tree. All I can get for my family is a $2 special on a back lot. All I can get my kids are 2 gifts each. That's it. What kind of dad would...
3: You're a great dad.
2: A man is supposed to provide for his family.
3: There's more to providing than things.
2: Yeah, but it's just hard.
4: Daddy, Mommy!
3: Jana, what are you doing up this late?
4: Jerry has a great idea.
2: Oh, boy. That sounds like trouble already.
5: No, really. See, Billy's family always opens up one present on Christmas Eve. And I was just thinking...
4: Can we open up just one present, Daddy? Please?
2: But if we did, we'd have even fewer gifts to open tomorrow.
3: John.
5: We could start a whole new tradition, Dad. Just think what a happy Christmas Eve this will be with big smiles on our faces. Jana, smile.
2: Stop it, you two. Okay, we'll open up just one gift. How about the family gift?
4: Yay!
2: Let's try that little blue one.
5: Yeah!
2: Just a little something we thought you kids would like.
5: It's a bell.
4: Just like the bell in the movie. It's a beautiful, wonderful...
3: It's a wonderful life. That's right, Jana. Do you remember what the little girl said at the end?
4: Every time a bell rings, an angel gets its wings.
5: Jason's awake. Let's show him our new Christmas bell.
4: Jason, look what we got for Christmas.
3: Now see there? They're playing with a bell and enjoying it.
2: Such a simple thing.
3: Seems like our kids could teach you something here.
2: Yeah, I suppose so.
0: Look at him, he's so funny.
6: Hello?
7: Dad?
6: Oh, hi, Jana.
7: I just wanted to check up on you. Are you all right?
6: Yeah, I'm just fine.
7: Hey, I feel terrible that we couldn't get together.
6: Well, it wasn't your fault. And really, I'll be fine.
7: Well, at least you have your friends there.
6: Hmm.
7: You can spend time with your friends, right? Dad?
6: Huh? Oh, sorry, Jana. I was just remembering. Do you remember the glass nativity set?
7: The one with 2 wise men?
6: Yeah. I found it in the attic last week, and I've got it right here on the mantle.
7: Oh.
6: Now, there was a Christmas to remember, huh?
7: Oh, yes. Oh. Well, I will never forget that one. Well, I want to wish you a Merry Christmas, Dad.
6: Oh, Merry Christmas, Jana.
7: Bye.
6: Bye-bye. Yeah. A Christmas to remember.
8: Sorry about the cougar block.
1: What do you mean, son? It's a wonderful gift.
8: Yeah, but it's so small. I saved my allowance for 3 months, and this is all I could buy for you.
9: I think it's a cute cuckoo clock. So does Mom.
8: Yeah.
2: You know another gift I would really appreciate?
8: What?
2: If you would play your violin for us tonight.
5: Oh, I can do that. I'll practice right now.
2: Okay, then.
4: Daddy, I really like my train.
2: I thought you would.
9: Daddy, can I show Jason the nativity set you got from your friend?
2: Sure. I put it up there on the mantle. Handle it carefully.
10: Christmas dinner is almost ready.
2: The turkey smells wonderful, honey.
10: Wait till you see it.
9: This nativity is the most beautiful I've ever seen. Look how it sparkles.
2: It's pretty, all right. It's made out of hand-blown glass from Brazil.
9: Wow. And there's baby Jesus. See, Jason?
4: Uh-huh.
2: And who do you suppose these 3 gentlemen are?
9: Look, Jason, the 3 wise men. Oh!
2: Make that the 2 wise men.
9: I'm sorry. I didn't mean to hurt it.
2: It's all right, Jana. You just need to be more careful. Watch the glass there.
9: Uh-oh.
2: What's wrong?
9: The train broke, too.
2: The train?
9: It just goes backwards now, but it doesn't go frontways. See?
2: Oh, what? Did you do something with the wires?
9: I don't think so.
2: The wires on the transformer must be reversed. Jana, you clean up the wise men while I work on the train.
9: Yes, sir.
2: There, go ahead and give it a try.
9: No, still backwards.
2: Oh, that's pretty strange. I guess instead of a choo-choo, we'll have to call it a ooch-ooch. Well, I guess not.
9: I'll be right back, Daddy.
2: Where are you going?
9: I'm getting the broom from the kitchen.
5: I'm sorry, Mom.
3: Oh, honey. Oh, the turkey.
8: What's going on? Whoa! What a mess!
2: Jerry, would you check out Jason's train? It's running backwards. I'll clean up the turkey. Jana, you get the wise man. What's that?
3: It's your cuckoo clock.
9: It sounds like a dying moose.
5: Dad, one day I'm gonna get you a real cuckoo clock.
2: I like this one just fine.
3: John, I think we need to sit down and just have a nice, quiet meal. In spite of everything, let's just do it.
2: I agree.
3: All right, then. It's time for Christmas dinner.
8: Yay!
3: Let's all sit down. Is everybody settled?
4: I'm hungry.
5: Pass the sweet potatoes, please.
2: Not before we pray. Let's bless the meal. We thank you, Lord, for all your blessings, especially the most precious gift of all.
6: It must be ready. Turkey delight quick meal. Who could that be? Hello?
11: What?
6: This is Whit.
11: Whit?
6: Bernard, is that you?
11: Sorry, Whit. I must have pressed the wrong speed button or something. Merry Christmas. I'll see you.
6: Well, wait.
11: Huh? Yeah?
6: Bernard, my flight was canceled. O'Hare got snowed out.
11: Oh, that's right. You were supposed to see your family. Oh, well, that's just awful, Whit.
6: Yeah, well, I'm thinking it might be a good idea for me to just visit with my friends over the holidays. So, well, how about if we get together sometime, huh?
11: Oh, boy.
6: Well, I don't mean to trouble you.
11: You aren't the trouble. The trouble is I'm not here or there or whatever.
6: I'm sorry?
11: I'm in Florida, Whit. Maud and I decided to skip the Christmas blizzard this year and head south. Maud just did a belly flop in the pool. A woman needs to act her age. But, well, I'll tell you what. We'll get together as soon as I'm back in town, okay?
6: Yeah, sure.
11: Well, Merry Christmas, Whit.
6: Merry Christmas, Bernard. Goodbye.
2: Like all the presents.
3: Jason, save your bows, please. Jana, you have some there? Jana?
12: I'm sorry. Here you go.
2: I think you'll find there's a pretty handy toolkit there, Jason. Hope you like it.
5: Thanks, Dad.
2: It's, got an adjustable wrench, like you wanted.
5: Yeah, that's neat.
3: Well,
12: I wish I could hear him play his violin again. Just one more time.
5: Can I go to my room now?
2: Well, I was hoping that maybe we could...
3: Who could that be?
12: I'll check.
3: How about if we take a little break and then have our lunch later?
2: Good idea.
12: Merry Christmas. Dad, we got a package.
2: On Christmas Day?
12: Special delivery. It's from Vietnam.
2: You mean...
5: Is it really from Jerry?
3: The postmark says October, a month before he died.
2: Must have gotten delayed in the mail. All right. It's a cuckoo clock.
3: There's a note. This clock was made by one of the locals here. He gave it to me after our troop rescued his family from enemy fire. And by the way, this one doesn't sound like a moose.
12: It's beautiful.
3: Love. Jerry.
2: Jason, could you wind it up for us?
5: Yes, sir.
12: Dad, could you play Silent Night on the violin?
2: Oh, I haven't touched that thing in years.
3: John, would you please?
2: Well, okay. My goodness. Just look at this dust. I've never been upstaged by a cuckoo bird. All right, let's try this again.
13: Stay tuned. We'll be right back to continue our look at the last few months. It's 1977, the year in review. Join us each.
6: Oh, this fire needs a little bit of a push. Get some more of this log on there. There. How's that look, Jenny?
14: There's a pretty fire.
6: Yeah, I suppose so.
14: I've got a cup of hot chocolate for you, and a cozy spot right here on the couch by the fire.
6: Oh, there.
14: You're supposed to relax on Christmas.
6: Oh, yeah, I'm sorry, Jenny. It's just so quiet around here. I don't know.
14: I'm not loud enough for you?
6: Oh, no, you know what I mean. I miss the sound of the gifts being unwrapped and little kids giggling. Turkeys dropping on the linoleum. And now Jana's in California and Jason's overseas and I don't know, we're just so scattered.
14: Hello, I'm here.
6: Oh, I'm sorry, I am glad I have you to share Christmas.
14: Sounds like I'm the consolation prize.
6: No, I didn't mean it like that.
14: John, this is a unique time for us. Let's make the most of it,
6: How?
14: We've been doing it all along.
6: Oh?
14: Think about each Christmas we've had. There was always something we could have complained about. But if we'd focused on all the bad things going on, we'd have missed the treasure of those times.
6: Yeah, treasure. Like you.
14: Like me. You're catching on. Now, while you've been busy fussing, you didn't even see what's happening outside, did you?
6: What?
14: Open the blinds.
6: Okay. Oh, it's snowing. It's a white Christmas.
14: See there? Oh, you almost missed it.
6: Oh. I'll put on that Christmas record, huh?
14: Oh, that's nice.
6: Yeah.
14: Have a seat, John.
6: Huh?
14: Or do you need some more fussing time?
6: Oh, I sure don't deserve you.
14: You're right. But you got me anyway. Your consolation prize.
6: Oh, no. You are my first prize.
14: Really now? Tell me more.
6: Oh, it's morning already. Oh, my back. Oh, that's what I get for falling asleep in this old chair. Well, oh. Look at that. A white Christmas. Oh, thank you, God. Who's that? Lester?
15: Oh! Hi, Whit. Aren't you supposed to be away?
6: My flight was canceled.
15: Oh, I'm sorry.
6: It hasn't been the greatest Christmas. What are you doing?
15: Oh, I'm shoveling your sidewalk, and I'm almost through.
6: Well, thank you, Lester. Hey, how would you like some hot apple cider?
15: That would be very nice. But I can't. I'm busy.
6: Oh.
15: See, I don't have a lot of money, Whit, so for Christmas, instead of giving gifts, I like to do things for people.
6: Well, that's a wonderful idea. Well, what kinds of things do you do, Lester?
15: Well, right after this, I'm going to shovel Mrs. Randolph's driveway for her and then take some of my peanut butter cookies. I made them myself, over to a little girl's house. Her name is Melissa, and she loves peanut butter cookies. And plus, I'm going to give the whole Tanner family every single one of my candy canes.
6: Well, Lester, do you mind if I help you?
15: Really?
6: Yeah.
15: Wow, that would be great.
6: But you know what? I've got a few presents I'd like to give to some of the families around here.
15: Presents?
6: Yeah. Come inside with me.

0: What are you doing, Whit?
1: Oh, I'm finding some things to give away. Here.
0: A nativity scene?
1: Yeah, it's for the McKays. They don't have much. Unfortunately, there are only two wise men, but I'm sure they won't mind. Here.
0: Ooh, a violin.
1: Yes. You know, a girl came into the shop the other day who used to play one. But her violin broke, and she couldn't afford to replace it. Maybe this old one will work.
0: Oh, that's nice of you to give it away.
1: Yeah, it's a shame for it to be just a decoration. It needs to be played. Jerry would have wanted it that way.
0: It's beautiful.
1: Well, let's see if I've got anything else in here.
0: Wow! May I pick this up?
1: Oh, sure, be my guest. Now, that's a special little treasure of mine. To remind me of other times.
0: Oh, I had a bell just like this, except mine had a green handle.
1: Huh.
0: Mama gave it to me when I was 7 years old. Every year she'd tell me to put my bell up on the tree just as high as I could reach.
1: Huh.
0: And every year I could put it higher. But when Mama died, I moved around a lot. It got lost.
1: Huh. You know what, Lester? I would like you to have that bell.
0: Wow. Are you sure? But this is like a... It's like a treasure. You said it yourself.
1: Well, the best kind of treasures are the treasures you share.
0: Oh, thanks, Whit. Thank you very much.
1: Well, are you ready to go?
0: Sure.
1: You know what, Lester? This has turned out to be a really nice Christmas.
0: Yeah.
1: Thank you. You know, we could start with Mrs. Randolph, huh?
0: Oh, yeah, she's going to be so happy you came with me.
1: And she's got a big driveway, doesn't she?
0: Yeah, it's huge. Merry Christmas!

0: I'm glad Whit found someone to spend Christmas with, aren't you? You know, when we're depressed or lonely, it seems like the thing we want to do the most is feel sorry for ourselves, and the thing we want to do least is think about others. But the Apostle Paul says in Philippians 2, verse 4, "You should look not only to your own interests, but to the interests of others." Sometimes the best way to stop feeling sorry for ourselves is to, well, stop thinking about ourselves and think about the needs of others instead. This turned out to be a nice Christmas for Whit after all. And it's all because Christmas is a time of giving and a time of remembering the most perfect Christmas gift of all, the birth of Jesus. Adventures and Odyssey is a presentation of Focus on the Family. Silent Night was written by John Fornoff and directed by Bob Hoos. Sound designed by Jonathan Crow. And I'm Chris, hoping you'll have a wonderful Christmas season. Merry Christmas, everyone.
1: She is feared by all the other kids at camp.
2: We have to keep our eyes open, ready for anything.
1: Before she came to Odyssey, she was known to her summer camp friends as the Avenger.
3: Itching powder!
1: And now, the Avenger has become one of our favorite Odyssey friends. Of course, we're talking about none other than... Well, you'll just have to find out on the next Adventures in Odyssey.

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2: In this bulletin, the government passing blame after yet another rate rise, Black Friday breaches lead to retailers being fined, and a Queensland town at risk of running out of water. With more, I'm Gareth Stafford. The Albanese government says the conflict in the Middle East is mainly to blame for the latest interest rate hike. The Reserve Bank has lifted

0: It's the fourth increase this year, adding around $100 a month to the average mortgage repayment. A major furniture retailer and a play equipment company have been fined for misleading customers during last year's Black Friday sales. The consumer watchdog alleges James Lane and Vooly kept advertising a limited time discount after the promotional period had ended. The ACCC chair, Katrina Lowe, says businesses must ensure any sale dates are accurate.
1: A great way to do that is to put yourself in the shoes of an ordinary consumer and think about the impression that you're creating. If you can't stand behind that claim, don't make it.
0: James Lane was fined $19,800 for the breach, while Vooly was forced to pay double that after ignoring the first infringement notice. Residents in the central Queensland town of Clermont have been told to urgently conserve water, with the town at risk of running out tonight. Crews are investigating a possible blockage at the Theresa Creek Dam pump system, with divers on standby to help clear it. Isaac Regional Council is urging locals to stop all outdoor use and restrict indoor use to essential needs only. The WA government says it will support the reopening of the Cardiff Brickworks to ease supply shortages. Jamie Smith reports.
2: The site was mothballed in 2023 due to a lack of demand, but since then there's been a major spike in housing commencements. Up to $4 million will be invested to help bring the plant back online. That includes $3 million to support repairs and maintenance to the facility and a $500,000 incentive to have it up and running by March. There's also a $500,000 incentive to deliver 17 million bricks in its first year of operation. Its main purpose will be to produce maxi bricks, which are used for internal walls. The state government expects Cardup Brickworks will boost supply by 10-15%.
0: Jamie Smith reporting. Evangelical ministry workers from Ukraine and Russia have met face-to-face in a rare wartime encounter convened by the Slavic Gospel Association. At first, the two sides didn't make eye contact, but by the end they hugged and cried together, treating each other like brothers in Christ. They shared their heartache over the brutal conflict, tearing the nations apart. The Ukrainians spoke about destruction and a matter of life and death. The Russians described the war as madness and horror and hoped it would end soon. It's taken retired American Don Ashley 210 hours over 8 months to completely handwrite the New Testament. He said it began on a whim, but quickly became a mission. Mr. Ashley was inspired by the artistry of the Dead Sea Scrolls and wanted to recreate the experience. To sport and in the AFL, scans have confirmed Fremantle captain Alex Pearce suffered a partial tear of his right Achilles tendon, along with a calf strain in Saturday's AFL Grand Final loss to Brisbane. It's better news than expected after escaping a complete rupture of the tendon. That's the latest Vision National News. I'm Gareth Stafford.
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Breathe on It. And I am Graham Blacklock here with you on Rhema Nights. 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

Honestly, we just need Jesus. Tyrion sang that. And Sarah Reeves next with Jealousy. But stick around for the great inspiration of Joyce Meyer at the bottom of the hour.

0: Greetings to you, John and Luke here with For King and Country. I'm gonna set my world
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2: 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A busy schedule can leave us feeling overwhelmed and utterly exhausted, but we don't have to live this way. Jesus came to give us abundant, overflowing, joy-filled lives. When we prioritize our time with God, He'll help us have more peace and balance. 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
3: We think we work too much, but I'll tell you the truth, I think we have a capacity from God to work and bear a lot of good fruit. It's obvious in the Bible that we're supposed to work. You work 6 days, you rest one. Work is good. We're built for accomplishment and to produce something. Matter of fact, I get tireder physically laying around doing nothing than if I'm doing something. Being lazy just wears me out. So he didn't tell Martha that she was working too much. He said, you're worrying too much. And what was she worried about? Jesus had come to her house. And she was all upset. The house wasn't clean enough. The dinner might not get done on time. This was a problem. That was a problem. Pick this up. Pick that up. Straighten this up. Straighten that up. My goodness, what will Jesus think? Mary, on the other hand, just went and sat down in front of Jesus and wanted to rest in his presence. Thank God that we not only all have a Martha, but we've got a Mary in us somewhere if we can just find her. Amen. And then Martha did what we all do so often. Because she was upset, she blamed Mary for her problem. Come on now. Because she was upset, because something was going on in her life that she did not like, she blamed Mary for her problem. And how many times when we can't find the car keys, is it somebody else's fault? How many times when we're late, is it somebody else's fault? And so not only does the devil succeed in upsetting us, but then he gets us into strife with somebody else. You say, well, what's the answer to all these things? Calm down and cheer up. Go to Psalm 94, verse 12. You say, how long am I going to have something happening every day that steals my peace? Have you ever wondered, how long can't I ever have a day that goes just right? I went to a place last week where I go to write. You know, writing takes a lot out of you, pretty intense. And so there's one restaurant in this little town where I was at that actually about a 45-minute round trip for me to go to, and it's the only restaurant in town that sells Starbucks coffee, which I love. Amen. I'm going to see if Starbucks wants to pay me a percentage, because I'm always telling everybody how much I like Starbucks. See? And so I waited till I really wanted a cup of coffee. Really bad. I'd worked several hours. I had my plan. The restaurant closed at 3:30. I'm going to leave a quarter after 2. I'm going to get there about 10 to 3, and I'm going to sit down, and I'm going to have my coffee, and I'm going to eat a little bite, and then I'll go back, and I'll finish my book. Well, I drove in. I sat down. The lady said, they know me. She said, you want your usual? And I said, yes. She came back and said, I forgot to tell you. The machine's broke. No coffee today. I said, okay. Praise the Lord. Bless you. I'll see you the next time. Well, you know what? There would have been a time when I would have gotten really upset about that. It's not going to do any good. It's not going to fix the coffee machine. The things that we get upset about don't fix our problems. Is anybody home out there in those seats tonight? The things that we get upset about do not fix our problems. The world is not going to change. We need to change our approach. You know what a spiritually mature person is? I'm going to paint you a picture of a spiritually mature person. A spiritually mature person is someone who can remain calm no matter what is going on. Amen? Come on, I'm going to say it again. A spiritually mature person is someone who can remain calm no matter what's going on. If you study the word emotions, it has an interesting definition. It actually says to rise up and move out. Now think about that. our emotions rise up and then they want to do something. And what we have to learn to do is stop following them. One man said to me a couple of years ago when I was trying to teach him these principles, he was a very emotional sort of a guy that was always getting in trouble because of his emotions. And he said, so really what I need to do is when my emotions take off in a direction, I need to not get on board. I said, that's exactly right. Look at me and let me tell you something. You're always going to have a variety of emotions. Your emotions are not going to disappear and go away. When things don't go your way, you may always feel initially upset. But what happens when you get on board with those emotions is you started out maybe a little bit disappointed, but the more you talk about it and the more you react to it, the more upset you get. And pretty soon now you're in a full-fledged fit over some little thing that really didn't even make that much difference. Amen? We get ourselves upset. Psalm 94:12 and 13, blessed, happy, fortunate, and to be envied is the man whom you discipline and instruct, O Lord, and teach out of your law. So we're blessed when God disciplines us and when he chastises us and when he instructs us. We don't think so, but we are. Now, verse 13 tells us why God disciplines us, that you may give that man power to keep himself calm in the days of adversity. Who's going to keep you calm? Yourself is going to keep you calm. That God may give him power to keep himself calm. Everybody say out loud, I need to keep myself calm. Say, when my emotions take off, I need to not get on board. That you may give him the power to keep himself calm until the inevitable pit is dug for the wicked. The Lord basically requires one thing of us, namely that in the midst of whatever circumstance, we are not touched by it. We have to stop letting all these things in the world bother us and upset us and just stay calm. If you don't stay calm, you can't hear from God. If you don't stay calm, you're not going to operate in wisdom. When people get upset, they do all kinds of foolish things that only make their problem a lot worse. When you're upset, it is not the time to make a decision. You don't make a decision when you're emotional. You calm down. You don't make a decision to buy something when you're emotional, because what will happen is your emotions will get all excited about having the shiny new thing, and your emotions will just make you feel like it is the best thing that you have ever had in your whole life, and it will change your life and you will love it forever, but your emotions are not talking to you about paying for it. And here's the thing that we have to remember. Those emotions that go, wow, tomorrow won't be there. So we have to make sure that what we do, that we're going to be happy with. Amen? When you feel really emotional and you're getting ready to buy something because you're all hyped up, the best thing in the world that you can do, especially if you're not sure that you can afford it, especially if you're going to have to go in debt to get it, especially if you have to lay plastic on the counter to buy it, what you need to do is just say, you know what? I'm going to think about this a little bit, and if I want it, I'll come back. You will be amazed how differently you'll be affected just if you get your eyes off of it. I'm serious. If you just get your eyes off of it and you go somewhere else. Sometime last year, I went to a jewelry store, and you know, I've figured out these jewelry stores. They've got certain kinds of lights. And that stuff don't look the way when you get it home that it did when you were in that store. Amen. And I bought some stuff that I had the money to buy, but didn't really need. And I just, oh, this was so beautiful. I mean, it sparkled, it shined, it was wonderful. And I got it home, and I am telling you the honest to God's truth. I got it home, and I put it on my counter under my lights. And I thought, what do I want with this? It looks just like five other I've already got laying here in this drawer that I don't even wear. I don't want this. And I took it back the next day, and I know the guy that I bought it from, and so I had to embarrass myself a little bit to take it back. And I said, you know what, I was just totally in the flesh when I bought this yesterday. It's nice, but I no more need this than a man in the moon. And so if you don't have a problem, I'd just like to return it and get my money back. Don't just buy things in the heat of emotions. Make sure that you want to pay for what you've got, and make sure you're going to use what you're buying. So often we buy things that we don't even ever use. How many of you still have a whole bunch of brand new stuff at home in drawers that you have never used that you just thought you had to have, some of which you're still paying for? Amen? Well, use more wisdom and give more of that money to preaching the gospel. You'll be a happier person. You know, Jesus did not conform to the world. He walked in the Spirit. When he felt tired and pressured, he walked away from crowds, including sick and needy people, and just went off somewhere to rest and pray and be by himself. Well, you know, most preachers today would be scared. Well, you can't just walk away from these sick people. I mean, how can I just walk away from these sick people? Well, what are they going to think if I just walk away from them? Because I'm sure there were people saying, Jesus, Jesus, you didn't pray for me yet. Jesus, don't leave. I've been here 3 hours. Jesus, please pray for me. You think that it wasn't the same then? People were crying out for him to not go away. But when he got to the point where he knew that he needed to get revived and restored, and he knew that he was not going to be any good to anybody if he didn't get away and get refreshed, he walked away. And we let everybody's emergencies control us. We let everybody's needs manipulate us. And I'm not just talking about people in ministry. I'm talking about everybody. You do the same thing. Many of you let everybody else run your life, and you're falling apart. Well, I got to go to this thing tonight, and I'm so tired, I just feel like I'm going to fall over. Well, then why are you going? Well, I just feel obligated to go. They'll get mad if I don't. So I'll just go. Praise the Lord. Oh, yes, thank you for inviting me. Thank you, Jesus. Amen. Praise the Lord. Phony, phony, phony, baloney, phony, phony, phony. Amen? We have to stop worrying about what everybody thinks. And I'm not saying that we don't want to please people. Yes, we want people to like us and we want to please them, but we have to quit killing ourselves to be in relationship with people who don't even really care that much about us anyway. Come on, this is not complicated tonight, but we need to be reminded every once in a while, you better take care of yourself, and you need to calm down, and you need to stop getting so upset about all this stuff that doesn't make any difference anyway. You need to just look at a few things and say, oh well, I'll survive.
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0: I'll never forget the story about this varsity tutor who, on the first day of class, asked his new students to respond to two questions. What do I like about myself and what don't I like about myself? And one by one, the students responded. Hiding near the back of the room was Dorothy. Long red hair hung down around her face, and when it was her turn to speak, there was only silence. The tutor gently repeated the question, thinking she may not have heard. And finally, with a deep sigh, Dorothy sat up and pulled back her hair. Covering nearly all one side of her face was a large red birthmark, nearly as red as her hair. "That," she said, pointing at it, "is what I don't like about myself." Moved with compassion, the tutor leaned over, kissed her on the cheek where the birthmark was, and said, "That's okay, honey. God and I still think you're beautiful." Dorothy started to cry, sobbing uncontrollably, and the students gathered around to comfort her. When she finally could talk, she wiped the tears from her eyes and whispered, "I've waited so long for someone to hug me and say what you said. Why couldn't my father have done that?" This is John Cooney with a question for all us dads. Has it been a while since you told your daughter you think she's beautiful? Has it been a while since you told your son you're just so proud of him? Hey, please don't wait till you're not so busy. Grab the phone, write a note. Yeah, I'm going to do it now.
1: Scrub Cutter, brought to you by Focus on the Family Australia at families.org.au.
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0: Greetings to you. Joel and Luke here with For King and Country. I'm gonna set my world
1: on fire. We have an epic invitation. One could argue we've been working a lifetime on this album called The Most Beautiful Colors. 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
3: When I was a new follower of Jesus and I started reading the Bible, I was surprised by the lineage of Jesus.
4: In what way?
3: I just felt so disqualified. I felt like Christians were the good people. They had it all together. They didn't have the past that I had. So then I start reading the Bible. I'm like, wait, some of these people are messed up. And then when I started reading the lineage of the women, wait, God can use them? And it made me question, like, God, can you use me with all of my junk?
4: And he is. He literally is this very second.
3: No.
4: Pretty incredible. We've got Nana Dulce back with us today. Welcome back, Nana.
5: Thank you.
4: Yeah, and obviously you're smiling because you wrote a whole book on 30 different women that God has used. It's called The Seed of the Woman, 30 Narratives That Point to Jesus. I just love 30 narratives. That wasn't the end. 30 narratives that point to Jesus. We've already talked about a couple of these women.
3: And we talked about how often you don't think of the Old Testament as already pointing to Jesus. And we talked yesterday of how in the very beginning of Genesis, Genesis talks about Jesus.
4: When you were talking about Eve and the promise God gave even before the curse, whenever I would preach that the promise of God started in chapter 3 of Genesis, people would come up to me every time and go, I've never heard that. Even that he covered them by shedding the blood was a foreshadowing of how this is going to come to be thousands of years later. And you just illuminated Eve's role in that. So who do we want to talk about today? Yesterday we talked about Eve. We talked about Rachel and Leah. So where do you want to go? You talk quite a bit about the women in Exodus.
5: Yeah. One of the things I wanted to do in this book was to talk about 30 individual women. But at the end of it, I wanted you to look back and see the big story of the Old Testament. And so we walk through Genesis to Exodus, and we go to the time of the judges, the time of the kings, to the exile, and talk about women within the different time periods of Israel's history. Some of them you'll be familiar with, some of them you won't be as familiar with. But I want you to see this grand story unfold and to see the faithful God who keeps his promise and who uses unexpected saviors. So when Exodus begins, you know, Exodus is this story that Moses is telling. He tells Genesis as well. He tells the first five books of the Bible. But I love how it's like Moses can't even get to himself until he talks about these six women first. And all of them are actually women that are used to save him. The one who will be used to be the mediator of the Exodus is himself saved by six women.
3: You're right. I had never thought of that because it's Moses telling the story.
5: Yes.
3: But he highlights them.
5: He does. Yeah, in a beautiful way. So he starts with these two midwives, Shifra and Pua, who are just these, they look like small fish in this big sea of this story. There's this story of this big nation that's multiplying and the Pharaoh who sees them as a threat and is trying to subdue them. And then comes these two little women.
3: They're nobodies.
5: They're nobodies. And yet the Pharaoh wants to use these nobodies as really his hands at the birth stool to smother the children and to kill them. And this Pharaoh actually reminds me of the serpent in many ways. So actually, culturally, he wore a crown that had a cobra on it. So he's this symbol.
3: I only know that through watching Moses, the movie.
4: Even the cartoon.
5: Yeah.
3: But yeah, it must be true.
5: Absolutely.
3: You're saying it is true.
5: Yep, it is true. So he very much represents the, you know, if there's the seed of the woman, there's also this seed of the serpent, because that's part of the promise in Genesis 3:15, that the seed of the woman would crush the offspring of the serpent. And so this Pharaoh represents that in many ways. And he comes to these two women and really gives them, these women that are nobodies, it's almost like a chance to be somebody, right? You are Pharaoh's, what's the word I'm looking for?
4: Instrument.
5: Instrument.
4: Yeah.
5: You're literally his hands at the birthstool. What a chance for them to have been the most feared women in that community.
3: Yeah.
5: And yet it said that they didn't fear Pharaoh, but they feared God and they let the children live.
3: Probably thinking that they would be murdered as a result,
5: sure,
3: possibly.
5: I mean, how do you say no to Pharaoh?
3: Right. Mm.
5: And yet these women did, because they feared God. And so the end of their story doesn't end with less children, but actually with more, because God gives them families and they add to the number because they fear God. So that's Shifra and Pua. And then,
4: well, let me ask you this. As a woman, how do you copy that? Mm-hmm. How do you carry that spirit forward as a woman?
5: Yeah.
4: You know, knowing what they did. I mean, as you said, critical.
5: Yeah.
4: They don't do that.
5: Yeah.
4: All of history is different.
5: Their stories actually remind me of Corrie ten Boom and how they, because of their fear of a greater authority, they actually don't listen to the authorities of their day and they hide the Jews. Mm. We can even look at people who hid slaves on the Underground Railroad, right? Who subverted the authorities that were calling them to do something evil because of their fear of a greater authority. How many, in smaller ways, those are dramatic stories, but it makes me wonder, how many ways does God call me to fear him over the things that call my attention to fear just within the regular everyday life of being a woman? Where am I tempted to fear and give my allegiance to something other than God, as opposed to fearing him and trusting him? It can be in small ways, or it can be in big ways. But I think we always have a chance to obey God and fear him over other forces that call for our fear and that call for our obedience.
4: Yeah, and even to see the value of a human.
5: Yeah.
4: You know, those women like, this is a baby boy. He's valuable. I'm not going to do something that would be wrong.
5: Sure.
4: I'm going to do the right thing. I mean, I thought of Rosa Parks when you said that. I thought, she's like, this is wrong. I could just obey, or I could say, I need to be a voice.
5: Hmm.
4: Again, I'm not saying they're the same, but you know, you think of school teachers, you think all these sort of unseen moments where a woman can step forward and say, I'm going to obey God, even though I'm told not to, and suffer the consequences.
3: And the ministry that we can have, like in those places of being in the medical field, there's so many teachers, there's just so many places where we can bring Jesus and the gospel into those, especially in our culture where it's very much frowned upon and we can lose our job. I love that. But they feared God more than man.
5: Yeah.
3: I mean, we can do it even in sharing the gospel where we're embarrassed, like
5: to
3: talk about Jesus. I was thinking that the other day when we were at a restaurant, and I was thinking, oh, I should have talked to her about Jesus. And I remember—
4: I think you say that about every single person we meet.
3: But I remember getting in the car thinking, Lord, I don't want to miss those moments of being afraid of what they'll think of me. What are they going to think of me if I do?
5: Yeah.
3: And who cares?
5: Yeah.
3: I have the answers of eternal life.
4: I ended up one time in college. I came to Christ my junior year, and I was pretty much a wild kid until that moment. Not that I became perfect, really, but there was a guy on the team that was just a wild man, and he scared me. And I'm not kidding. One night, I'm at a dorm across campus, and there's a party going on, and somehow there's a bunch of people pushing down the hallway, and I get pushed into this room by myself, and that guy, my teammate, walks in. It was his dorm.
5: Wow.
4: And as soon as he came in, I'm like, man, this guy's the biggest party on the team. He's just a bad dude. And I felt like God was saying, share me with him. Again, long story short, I did, came to Christ.
5: Wow.
4: And I'll never forget, I was scared of him.
5: Yeah.
4: And I felt like God said, do you fear me or do you fear some man? And I shared Christ. He came to Christ and his whole life was different.
5: Mm-hmm.
4: And again, these women are just unseen, and yet they make a decision to overcome fear.
3: And Dave, sometimes they're the people under our roof. It's our husband or wife that they don't know Jesus, or our stepkids, or our wayward kids. It's a way of loving them in a winsome way, right, not a condemnation, judgmental kind of way.
4: All right, we got to go back to Exodus. Okay.
5: Yeah. So we don't have time to go through all these women, but there's Shifra, there's Pua, there's Jochebed, who's Moses' mother, who hides him for 3 months and then makes this basket, which the word for basket is the same as ark. So she makes a little ark and puts him in. And if you remember Noah's story, it was the ark that became the safety in the judgment of the waters, right? The waters of death. So Moses, who writes Noah's story, is saying, my mama made me this little ark.
3: Mm.
5: And
3: I never knew to me, it was the same word.
5: It's the same word. It's the same Hebrew word. And it keeps him from those waters of death. His sister Miriam is watching and intercedes so that Moses goes back to his Hebrew home. And then this Egyptian woman, she was Pharaoh's daughter. She should have been the first to obey her father, but she doesn't act the part. Hmm. And she adopts him. And then eventually his wife, Zipporah, who will intercede when the angel of death is coming to kill Moses because he doesn't circumcise his son. She acts quickly and circumcises her son and applies blood, and the angel passes over. And so Moses doesn't get to himself until he has mentioned these six women.
4: Wow.
5: All of them will save him and preserve him to become the mediator of the Exodus, delivering God's people from enslavement into that promised land. And so women are everywhere in the Bible, and God uses unexpected saviors to do his work.
3: That's really
4: good. It's neat to think that I know God inspired Moses to write what he wrote, but mm-hmm. Moses chose to highlight women mm-hmm. in front of himself.
5: Yeah, I mean, what it reminds me of, again, is that often in the story of Scripture, God uses the unexpected person. Mm. We know that with, like, David and Goliath, for instance. We talk about that all the time.
4: Yeah, but David's out in the sheep.
5: Yeah,
4: care of sheep.
5: Kind of the outcast, the little boy. You don't expect him to be the savior. But we see it so many times throughout Scripture with other characters, including women. And then ultimately, even the Lord Jesus himself comes in this unexpected way. He's born in a manger. He's poor. Mm-hmm. He doesn't look the part in many ways, and he's rejected. And then he dies on a cross, and that's not what we were expecting. Hmm. We wanted this conquering military, a cross, the sign of weakness, but it's through that God redeems sinners, through the cross and the resurrection. So God does things to point ultimately to his power, his glory, and uses unexpected saviors. It makes me think of the people that maybe we look down upon, that we disregard because they don't look like, you know, what we would think. And yet God often honors the people that we may not choose in our human wisdom.
3: I remember thinking that there were times that Dave and I would be speaking, and you know, when you're on the stage and the spotlight's on you, people can think, oh, that's so amazing. God loves them so much. And so often, I'm thinking of even our church, we have these prayer teams of warriors that are just in the back room praying and praying and praying for every person that came. Women that come so early, praying over every single seat as the people come in to the auditorium and the sanctuary. I'm thinking of the people that are parking. I'm thinking of the women that are coming really early to bring food. Nobody knows who brought the food. It just ends up being there every time. But they're so faithful. And I think it's such a good reminder that God doesn't see the people that are on their social media accounts that are just killing it. He sees the person that has nothing, but they're faithful and they love him, and every prayer is heard by God.
5: Yeah. I think what it encourages me is be faithful with whatever God has given you to do.
3: Yeah.
5: Sometimes it is the platform and
3: and
5: sometimes it's just the quiet, you know, older mama who's in her closet praying faithfully on her knees. Just be faithful with what God has given you, and he is pleased to use whatever he's given our hands to do to fulfill his purposes.
3: And it all matters to God.
5: Yes.
3: And it's important to God.
4: Yeah, and I would just say, as a man, again, Anna, when you were talking, it just hit me that the greatest people that have impacted my life the most are women. My mom, single mom, amazing woman. Who shaped my life, my dad or my mom? My mom. Dad wasn't there. Not that he didn't shape my life, but my mom and this woman right here, Anne, Man, oh man, I am not even sitting here without her in my life and all these amazing truths and hard truths that she's spoken into my life. And I thought as men, we often can overlook that and only celebrate men, which they're important as well.
5: Yeah,
4: but,
5: sure.
4: You know, even as you're walking through these sort of unseen women that we barely even recognize in the story, I would just say to the men, to the husbands, to the dads, turn to your wife, turn to your mom, turn to your sister, turn to your daughter and say thank you. Because I guarantee you, if you're like me, they have shaped you probably as much as anybody else in your life. Don't miss that moment. Okay. That's my little my little sermonette. Do you want to go to the women of the conquest? We got a few more minutes.
3: Oh, I want to hit Rahab. Let's talk about her just a little bit. Give our listeners just her background.
5: Absolutely. Oh, I do love the story of Rahab. So when we get to Rahab, Moses and they've come through the wilderness, but that first generation with Moses, all of them have died. And now there's Joshua and a younger group of Israel going into the land. And the first thing Joshua says is, let's go spy this land and see what we're about to get into. So he sends these two men and they go to the house of Rahab. And the scriptures say that she was a prostitute. She had this home. So they go there. And unfortunately for these spies, they must have not been very good because the king knows exactly where they are by like verse two of the first passage of the first chapter. And so you're like, oh no. Rahab is going to turn them in. She is a Canaanite, and she does the surprising thing. Unexpected. She hides them on her roof and tells her own government, her own king, oh, they're not here, like sends them on the wild goose chase while she hides these men. And so you're asking yourself, if you've never read the Bible before, you open it and you're reading it, you're like, why is she doing this? So she goes to them and she explains. She said, I have heard about your God. She literally retells God's works in the Exodus and says, I heard about these things. And our hearts are melting with fear because your God is the God of heaven and earth. And I love the story of Rahab because all the way in Exodus, when God is talking to Pharaoh, God says, I am doing these acts of judgment really to reveal myself to all the nations of the earth. Now, just imagine this prostitute woman all the way in Jericho. God was thinking of Rahab. Even in his acts.
3: As he parted the sea, as he brought the plagues.
5: Yes. He said, I did this to make myself known to all the nations. And somewhere all the way in Jericho, Rahab hears the story and she believes and renounces her own idols and says, this is the God of heaven and earth, and literally seals herself with Israel. And they save her. She puts this red cord. They know exactly where she is. They save her and her family when they come into the land. And it doesn't end there. She marries a man named Salmon, and will give birth eventually to someone named Boaz. And from Boaz will come Jesse. From Jesse will come King David.
3: Boaz was married to Ruth.
5: Exactly. Another non-Israelite, a Moabite. All the way to the Lord Jesus. Hmm. And so Rahab is actually in the ancestral line of Jesus himself. I love her story because it doesn't seem like she has much to offer in the sense that she's a prostitute. She lies, right? It's like, what does she have to offer? But in Rahab, we see that God saves us not because of our works.
3: Yeah.
5: He saves us really because of saving faith. So she has saving faith, and that's how everyone comes to Jesus.
3: Doesn't matter who you are, where you've been, what you've done.
5: Yep. I came with my good grades and all of that. And God said, none of those. It's the saving grace that he, by his spirit, enables you to have is what brings you to himself. Mm. And so no one can boast before him. And Rahab shows us that.
4: Mm. Yeah, and also shows us out of your coming to faith, entire legacy's changed all
5: Absolutely.
4: The way, obviously, to Jesus. But you sort of think, I've messed up my life. I gave my life to Jesus. It ends there. No, it begins there because you're going to impact generations to come.
5: Mm. Absolutely.
4: I mean, what a name in the lineage of Jesus.
5: Yes.
3: It's so hopeful.
4: What a story.
3: It's so hopeful. So, Nana, as we finish up this day, and even as we hit these important women, what do you want women to walk away with? Mm-hmm. You're a mom. Yeah. You have two daughters and a son. I'm listening to you and I'm thinking, as a woman and especially with daughters, I would want my daughters to know God can use you.
5: Yeah.
3: What do you feel like as we end? What do you hope women will feel?
5: Yeah. I've heard from some women who have said, one of my daughters asked this question. I have two very different daughters. One is an introverted, the one is very extroverted, and she asks good questions. And so she has asked, how come the Bible seems to be so much about men? This is my 9-year-old. She's asking that question.
4: Wow.
5: Yes. And that's unfortunate because I think there are people who think that the Bible is mostly just about men. And we do a disservice when we only, especially in the Old Testament, teach the narratives just on the men. Mm. We can learn a lot from those. They are in the Bible.
4: Sure.
5: They're important for
4: sure.
5: us to learn. But I think we need to dig and see all of this is the word and the story God has given us. And if it includes women, what are we missing from that story when we don't teach the narratives of women?
4: Hmm.
5: And what are we telling the church and even our children when we don't teach the narratives of women? And so the story that God is telling includes women. It includes Shifra and Pua and Leah and Rahab. And what do we miss about God when we miss the story of Rahab?
4: Mm. Yeah. Is that what you told your daughter?
5: Yes. Well,
4: like
5: I wrote this book too.
4: Story, yeah.
5: I wrote this book for her.
3: I was going to say, you can tell that Nana is a professor. You know, you're a great teacher. And if you were to summarize your life, if years from now someone took a look at your life, what would you hope they would find and say about you?
5: Oh, I hope that I'm a woman whose story is pointing to Jesus.
4: Mm.
5: We have 30 women here, but the story doesn't end with Mary. It continues into the New Testament, and all those women Jesus interacted with, it goes into the first century church. And all those amazing women, even when you read church history, Perpetua, they're all of these amazing women, right? All the way down to church history. We mentioned Rosa Parks, we mentioned Harriet Tubman. Mm. All of these are women of faith.
4: Mm.
5: When it comes down to Nana Dulce, I hope that I'm living my life in a way that is pointing others to Jesus. That I am a woman who believes that God is faithful, keeps his word, so I can live today trusting that his promises come true and that it reflects, my everyday life reflects that truth.
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And next up, On the Way by Seth Shaluta.

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Owl City just gave us Vanilla Twilight. 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

0: 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I'm gonna set my
1: world on fire. 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One could argue we've been working a lifetime on this album called The Most Beautiful Colors. 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

0: G'day, here's my mate Richard with another secret from the shed.
1: In our society, there is only one valid masculine emotion. Yeah, you got it, anger. All the other emotions he feels have to be shut down so he won't be judged. Why does he do that? Ever heard things like, stop crying or I'll give you something to cry about? Anger looks strong. It can even feel strong. But it sees emotion as a hammer and treats everything in life as a nail. And only a few things in life are nails. The shortest version in the Bible is an entry point into true masculinity. Jesus wept. He leaped. He loved. And the most appropriate response was tears. It might take a movie about a dog to get a man to cry, but he needs to welcome these tears as an expression of the richness of being a man. My own sons have said to me that I cry in front of them more than their mother, and oddly, it makes them feel safe. It enlarges their experience of being a man. 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

is Phil Wickham, and I'll leave you with Greg Sykes and Reverse. But stick around, please, for the great teaching of Chuck Swindoll very shortly, and get a brand new beginning at the bottom of the hour with Greg Laurie before the station that prays us out at the top of the hour. And I'll wish you good night. Have a great rest. Wake up to Michael Youssef on Remanot CC at 5:30. And I'll see you after the news once again on Remanites. Good night and God bless you.

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7: There's something in all of us that longs to see wrong made right. We wait for the guilty to be held accountable, for the innocent to be vindicated, for the scales at long last to balance. But justice in this world so often seems slow in coming, and maybe you're waiting on God to settle the score. Have you wondered if God knows, if he'll ever

0: sees you. Therefore, I retract and I repent in dust and ashes. It came about after the Lord had spoken these words to Job. The Lord said to Eliphaz the Temanite, my wrath is kindled against you and against your two friends, because you have not spoken of me what is right, as my servant Job has. Now, therefore, take for yourselves 7 bulls and 7 rams, and go to my servant Job, and offer up a burnt offering for yourselves. And my servant Job will pray for you, for I will accept him, so that I may not do with you according to your folly. Because you have not spoken of me what is right, as my servant Job has. So Eliphaz the Temanite, and Bildad the Shuhite, and Zophar the Naamathite went and did as the Lord told them. And the Lord accepted Job. The Lord restored the fortunes of Job when he prayed for his friends, and the Lord increased all that Job had twofold.
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0: There is something wonderfully satisfying about justice. We love it when right is rewarded and when wrong is punished. No one is better at either than the living God, who is all fair and all-knowing. When his justice rolls down, it is always right. One of the reasons Christians love to learn about future things is a part of the future things deals with rewards that are promised God's people. Those rewards are sometimes specified for us in prophetic books of the Bible. For example, there are crowns that are promised the faithful. Not just one or two, but there are 5 specific crowns, and they make quite a study when you go into the New Testament and learn of the rewards that God has for his own people as we stand before the judgment seat of Christ, which is set forth in the 3rd chapter of 1 Corinthians. You may remember singing as a child that little gospel song, "Will there be any stars in my crown when at evening the sun goes down?" Actually, the lyrics are fanciful because the Bible never promises stars in one's crown, but it does promise crowns. And there's something wonderfully satisfying about knowing that individuals who may have been ignored or even worse, mistreated, sometimes martyred for their faith, that they will not be forgotten, that justice will roll down. They will be rewarded. God will not forget or overlook them. Justice has a flip side as well. Those who do wrong will suffer the consequences for the wrong. And there's something inside all of us that finds a satisfying relief when we hear that wrong was dealt with. We even have the phrase, brought to justice. A close-to-home illustration comes to mind. 3 weeks in October of 2002, a sniper was on the loose in the mid-Atlantic states. There's hardly a person hearing me right now who has not followed the story of the mass murders. 10 of them, as people were cowardly and brutally shot at random, coming out of malls or getting into their cars or pumping gas or getting off of a bus. From somewhere, someone had the audacity to kill in cold blood. Cynthia and I have a friend who lives about a mile from where the first shot rang out. He's a federal judge. And he said to me just this past week when we talked about it that there was a sense of terror that stretched across those communities as they couldn't find the killer or killers. And then it seems they have been found. And if they are in fact the ones, they shot out of the trunk of their cars, causing their deed to be all the more cowardly and unfair. And something inside us is incensed by that. We live

for the day that they will be brought to justice, and ideally that they will be killed for their deeds. So we wait. We're pleased that they've been captured, and we're grateful that justice has rolled down yet again, or it soon will. I came across a very interesting statement in the little book of Amos just this week. Amos, just before the book of Obadiah, or just after Joel. I know it's hard to find. Let me just cut to the chase. It's page 1409 in my Bible. Maybe not in yours. It's over in the Minor Prophets, and you've probably not turned to Amos in maybe ever in your life, but right in the middle of the book, this prophet who was making the indifferent rather uncomfortable with his prophecy represents the words of the Lord when he says, 5:21, I reject your festivals, nor do I delight in your solemn assemblies. Even though you offer up to me burnt offerings and your grain offerings, I will not accept them. He's quoting the Lord. I will not even look at the peace offerings of your fatlings. Take away from me the noise of your songs. I will not even listen to the sound of the harps. Let justice roll down. Don't you like the way that reads? Let it roll down like water. And then in good Hebrew poetic fashion, the statement follows that intensifies it. Let righteousness, like an ever-flowing stream, roll down. It's been a long time coming, says the Lord, but remember, I am just, as one man wrote, the mills of God grind slowly, yet they grind exceedingly small. Another in our day put it this way, all God's accounts are not settled at the end of every month. Eugene Peterson, in The Message, renders this passage in words that probably will seem a little more current to you and me. I can't stand your religious meetings. I'm fed up with your conferences and conventions. I want nothing to do with your religion projects, your pretentious slogans and goals. I'm sick of your fundraising schemes, your public relations and image making. I've had all I can take of your noisy ego music. When was the last time you sang to me? Do you know what? I want justice, oceans of it. I want fairness, rivers of it. That's what I want. That's all I want. You're hearing justice in these words of passion. God ultimately brings people into account. You know, the problem is that he's often so slow in doing it. I heard of one of the Puritan prayers, very brief for a change, for a Puritan. And he simply said, oh Lord, hurry up. Don't you say that sometime? This wrong has been going on long enough. Hurry up, God. Or when will he ever step in and deal with whatever? Or reward these people. Why do we say that? Because we want justice. You know what? It's how he made us. We are like God when in our righteous walk we long for justice. He's pleased with justice and equity and fairness. I am pleased to tell you that in the story of Job, justice finally rolls down. This man who did not deserve the boils that covered his skin, or the loss of his business and home and family and happiness, ultimately gets them back, and gets them back in multiplied fashion, as we're going to learn. And those who made his life even more miserable hear from the Lord about that too. He does not overlook either. Our faithful God rewards the righteous, and he also disciplines the unrighteous. Back in Job 42, we were forced to move along rather quickly in our last message, and we finished before I was through. That happens somewhat regularly. And I want to go back briefly and pull from it some lessons that I don't want you to miss, because I think they will help us in the living of our lives
as Job finally sees it through a couple of interesting illustrations with, you remember, the hippopotamus and the crocodile? Remember that strange, those strange examples the Lord uses in chapters 40 and 41? Finally, it dawns on Job what the Lord is getting at, that his plan is profound, that his reasoning is right, that his ways are higher than we can ever understand. And Job waves the flag of surrender and says, I back away, I retract, and I repent. I said things I shouldn't have been saying. I spoke about things I knew nothing about. And Lord, please know, my heart is yours, and I place myself at your disposal. When you get to chapter 42, those are Job's words in verses 2 through 6. And I pulled from these verses four lessons that I want you to remember. And they go with us toward the end of the story. Job says, verse 2, I know, he's speaking to the Lord, I know that you can do all things and that no purpose of yours can be thwarted. You can do all things and no one can hold you back. Here's the lesson I learned from that. God's purpose is unfolding, and I cannot hinder it. Some of you need to hear that. I do not know the details of your circumstances, but surely in a group this large, there must be some pretty tough situations. There are some pretty severe needs. And you may begin to wonder if this is getting out of control and God really is absent. Remember the principle, God's purpose is unfolding, mysterious as it may seem, and I cannot hinder it. You will discover before I'm through with these four that the whole focus is on the Lord. It's not on life. It is on the Lord. It's not on others. It is on the Lord. It is not on the difficulties. It is on the Lord. Now, the second comment Job makes is in verse 3. Who is this that hides counsel without knowledge? Sort of a self-confession there. Therefore, I have declared that which I did not understand. I would render the next things too deep for me, which I did not know. Here's the second thought. God's plan is incredible, and I will not comprehend it. I hope after the study of Job that you make a point in your life of reminding yourself regularly, things are happening that I cannot hinder. Things are happening I will never comprehend. If you will tell yourself enough, that enough, you will find a peace you've never known before. The lack of peace comes when we try to make sense out of everything that is occurring and try to make it fit our human logic. And we forget his ways are higher than our ways. His plan is deeper. His purposes are far more profound. We cannot hinder them, and we will not comprehend them. Let it rest. Let it be. It's okay. You don't have to know to have peace. You have to trust to have peace. Now, the third principle is in verses 4 and 5. Hear now, and I will speak. I will ask you, and you instruct me. He's talking to the Lord. I will ask you, Lord, and you, Lord, instruct me. I've heard of you by the hearing of the ear. Now my eye sees you. Third principle. God's instruction is reliable. I dare not ignore it. God's instruction is reliable. I dare not ignore it. I think I should warn every one of you that because you place yourself under the teaching of the Word of God, as I do, we are accountable. When you hear principles such as this, and then either ignore them or disobey them, there is a consequence that'll follow. There's sadness in place of relief. There's a discouragement in place of a sense of fulfillment. His instruction is reliable, and therefore we dare not ignore it. This isn't just a religious exercise. This isn't just another way to spend a Sunday morning. This isn't just an empty pastime that we do out of habit. It is a time of allowing His truth to filter into our gray matter and impact us so that our attitudes and our actions and our words change to fit His, to fit Him. See Him? You see Job? That's what he does in verse 6. Therefore, since your purpose is unfolding, since your plan is incredible, since your instruction is reliable, I retract
I pulled back from a number of the things that I said, things I used to believe. I repent in dust and ashes. This is saying to us, God's way is best. I must not resist it. God's way is best. I must not resist it. That did it. When the Lord heard Job's heart, as these words reveal his heart, when the Lord saw the humility and the openness and the teachability of Job, mercy kicked in and grace flowed down. In fact, the Lord decides to use Job in the process of restoring these friends who have gotten so far off track. That's another point. You will be amazed at how the Lord will use you and others' lives when you adjust your ways to his ways. You will be for them a refuge, a point of hope, a reason to go on, a source of strength, a calming presence. You will be that and so much more to those who lack the things that you now possess by his grace. Now the Lord hears his servant say that, and he then turns his attention to the three friends. Before we go to this section, he doesn't mention Elihu by name, probably because Elihu, the last of the friends, was more right than the others, probably was more on target, though his heart needed a little adjustment at times, and his pride needed to come down a few notches. He was not guilty as Eliphaz and Bildad and Zophar were, and that's why the Lord addresses them directly. Before I go there, let me give you a statement. Life is all about our God. Life is all about our God. Will you say that with me? Life is all about our God. If you, sounds simple, maybe sounds silly, but if you will repeat that every morning when you get up, it'll make a difference in your day. Because from the earliest years, we think life is about us. My comfort, my space, my rights, my will, my career, my salary, my plans, my health. Life is not about that. It is about our God. And as he works his way and will and purposes through us, it is amazing when we get on track how absolutely delightful more of life can be. Now, I'm not saying you will be free of any trials. I'm not saying difficulties will leave you by the tons and you'll never know what it is to be depressed or discouraged. That's not what I'm saying. You're only human. I'm just saying the way you've been living will not be the way you will live when you focus on the fact that life is all about your God. Job sees it. These other men don't. They're standing in the background frowning with their arms folded, wondering why the lightning isn't striking Job and the Lord isn't vindicating them for what they said. Boy, are they in for a surprise. It came about after the Lord had spoken these words to Job, verse 7, that the Lord said to Eliphaz the Temanite, "My wrath is kindled against you and against your two friends." Stop. I know you want to go on, but stop. I love that. I love it that the Lord says, "You made me angry. Your words were wrong words, your actions were wrong actions, and I have a wrath that is kindled over what you have been doing." You know why I love it? Because I was reared in a world that taught Christians should never be angry. If you are angry, you are sinful. And you need to confess it, that you got mad. It's a little bit more complicated than that, honestly. I mean, if the Lord can show a wrath that is kindled, surely there's a place for anger. The Lord Jesus driving those people who were desecrating the temple out of the temple as he plaited together those leather thongs and made them into a whip and drove them out. You can't tell me, he said, "Now, gentlemen, I'm a little uneasy about what I'm seeing here. When you have time, would you clean up the mess and be on your way?" He drove them out of the temple. I would love to see a picture of that. Got his sleeves rolled up and he is swinging that whip. And I think that is fantastic. Those Pharisees saw him coming toward him. It was like, what is this? But he's never done a sin in his entire existence. So it
couldn't have been sinful. It was a righteous indignation. Something's wrong if you don't get mad over that. The Lord God says, it's not a temper tantrum here. It's not a sudden overreaction as he pitches a fit. Hey, this has been a long time coming. He's been standing back, waiting and waiting, and finally he reaches the limit of his tether. I'm not talking about an out-of-control rage. I'm talking about a justifiable anger that comes from the heart of one who is holy in God's case.

Righteous anger from the heart of a holy God. It's a side of the Lord we don't often pause to consider, is it? He's patient, slow to anger, waiting and waiting, but he's also just, and he won't let wrong stand forever. There's more to this story Chuck Swindoll wants to show us, and we do urge you to keep listening to Insight for Living. Chuck titled this message, Finally, Justice Rolls Down. Over the last several weeks, Chuck has been walking us through the Old Testament book of Job. It's a shocking portrayal of human suffering. And if you're ready to learn more about Job's story, or you're looking for a creative way to guide your Bible study group in lively discussions, we do invite you to request the Searching the Scriptures Bible Study Workbook for this series. It's called Job, A Man of Heroic Endurance. All the details for this and all our featured resources can be found online at ifl.org.au. 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In New Zealand on +613 9762 6613. Are you waiting on God to make things right? I'm Clayton Bjellin, and Chuck Swindoll tells a redemptive story of divine justice tomorrow on Insight for Living.

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1: 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John 1:11 through 12.
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6: God knows what you need before you ask Him. 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
8: This

0: Think about the conversations that you have with a good friend. If the only time you spoke to them was to ask a favour or borrow a couple of bucks, that relationship would start to feel pretty shallow. Now, good friends connect with each other and let their relationship deepen. Today on A New Beginning, Pastor Greg Laurie helps us see prayer as more than just a request line. We'll see it's a way for us to deepen our relationship with the Lord and bring our will in line with His will. We'll see prayer is a lifeline to a loving God.
1: Heard the story of a pilot who was flying a plane load of passengers to their destination. Suddenly, the rudder malfunctioned. He radioed the control tower in panic and said, "The rudder has malfunctioned. What should I do?" The air traffic controller said, "Keep calm, Captain. Just repeat after me. Wings flap, check. Velocity, check. Altitude, check." The pilot made the appropriate adjustments and everything was fine. A few moments passed and the starboard engine failed. He goes back to the radio tower. The starboard engine just stalled. "What should I do?" The air traffic controller radioed back and said, "Okay, keep calm, Captain. Repeat after me. Wings flap, check. Velocity, check. Altitude, check." Now both engines went out. "Mayday, mayday, both engines have gone out. What should I do?" The air controller said, "Now keep calm, Captain, and repeat after me. Our Father who art in heaven, hallowed be your name." The Lord's Prayer. Most of us know it, or at least we know parts of it. It's a prayer that is sort of behind glass. In case of emergency, pull this prayer out. And there's certainly nothing wrong with praying the Lord's Prayer verbatim, but it's more than that. It's really the words of Jesus given to us and how we can pray. Imagine if you went to an elite university and you were able to be taught by the most impressive people throughout history. For instance, you could study music under Beethoven himself, or you could have a drama class taught by William Shakespeare, a political science class taught by Thomas Jefferson, or a philosophy class taught by C.S. Lewis. How about this? A class on prayer taught by Jesus Christ. I'd sign up for that. I'd be all over that course. I'd want to know what Jesus had to say about prayer. And that's what the Lord's Prayer is. Jesus gives us a model prayer to show us what our prayers ought to look like. But before we learn how to pray, let's learn how not to pray. Matthew 6, verse 5, Jesus says, "When you pray, you shall not be like the hypocrites, for they love to pray standing in the synagogues and on the corners of the streets, that they may be seen by men. Assuredly, I say to you, they have their reward. But when you pray, go to your room. When you have shut your door, pray to your Father who is in the secret place, and your Father who sees in secret will reward you openly. When you pray, don't use vain repetitions as the heathen do, for they think they'll be heard for their many words. Therefore, do not be like them, for your Father knows the things you have need of before you ask him." We'll stop there. It's a tragic thing, but really, sin knows no boundaries. It can follow us to the very throne of heaven, where I'm actually missing the whole point of what prayer should be, focusing the intention upon myself. This was the problem with the Pharisees. They prayed to be seen by men. The Pharisees loved the theater of prayer. It was sort of like a performance. They would go to a street corner and stop and pray loudly, and people would look, "Oh, look at that religious man. Oh, how devout he is, how impressive he is." Jesus is saying, God's not impressed. He's not impressed one bit because you're doing it for others to see. And so he's showing us that is not how we should pray, nor should we offer ritualized, repeated prayers. That's why I don't really love memorized prayers that people pray over and over again. Just say 10 Our Fathers and you'll be okay. What, is there some magic in a little prayer that we pray? When we pray, God looks on the heart. It's a conversation with God. For instance, here's a memorized prayer. We'll say to our children, "Okay, honey, it's time to go to bed. Now pray this prayer. Now I lay me down to sleep. I pray the Lord my soul to keep. If I should die before I wake, I pray the Lord my soul to take." Who came up with this crazy prayer? This is not a good prayer. You're saying to a child, if you should die before you wake, honey, you may die in your sleep tonight. And my only hope is God will take your soul, you little heathen child. So sleep tight and don't let the bed bugs bite. Oh, great. This is pointless. You want to teach them not a memorized prayer, but you want to teach them rather how to pray. And so Jesus told the story of two men that went to pray. One was a Pharisee. One was a publican or a tax collector. The Pharisee literally prayed this prayer. God, I thank you. I'm not like other men. I don't cheat. I don't commit adultery. I don't sin. And I'm certainly not like that tax collector over there. Meanwhile, the tax collector, the sinner who would acknowledge as much, just said, God, be merciful to me, the sinner. Jesus said, that man, the sinner, went down justified before God because the other man prayed a prayer to impress other people. It's very easy to pray and not be thinking about what you're praying about. Don't tell me you haven't done it. I've done it. What is worship? It's prayer set to song. So when I'm singing a song, especially one that's directed toward God, I'm praying. But are you always thinking of what you're saying and thinking of what you're praying when you're singing that? Or are you thinking of other things? After church, I'm gonna go to Chick-fil-A. No, I can't, they're closed on Sunday. I'll go to In-N-Out Burger instead. Or why is she wearing that at church? That person is singing too loudly. What's going on over here? Why is Greg so strikingly handsome? It distracts me. Excuse me, those are my thoughts, but actually they're not, but the point is I'm thinking of other things with no thought of God whatsoever. Sometimes in prayer, people use it as an opportunity to brag about their accomplishments. It's more of a bragamony than a testimony. You've seen this. Someone prays, God, I thank you that as I just read 15 chapters of Leviticus this morning, breaking my 3-month fast, I was able to share the gospel with 12 people. Stop. What is that about? That's about you. That's about you trying to impress other people. Sometimes people use prayer as an opportunity to impress others. Our most gracious Heavenly Father, our most bountiful God, we come before you today to beseech thee. Okay, nice. But is this really about God, or is this about you trying to impress others? Or long prayers, long prayers. You know, a meal comes. You should ask a blessing on the meal. I was just over on Maui last Sunday speaking at our church, which is doing great. I was flying back, and there was a guy a couple rows in front of me, and his meal came. And he prayed, he bowed his head and prayed. I thought, well, that guy must be a Christian. And afterwards, he said, hi, I'm a Christian, I recognize you. Oh, nice to meet you. And he goes, why didn't you pray over your meal? And he was right, no, it's not true. But I don't know if I did, because sometimes I forget. Do any of you ever forget to pray? But so when, okay, the food comes, it's hot. Someone says, let's ask the blessing, and you're asked, don't pray a 20-minute prayer. Other times people use prayer as an opportunity to gossip. You're praying and someone says, Lord, I just found out that Jim has been unfaithful to his wife. Wait, what? Jim who? All of a sudden, it's not about prayer. It's about the latest gossip you just heard. These prayers go no higher than the ceiling.
0: Glad you've joined us for A New Beginning with Pastor Greg Laurie from Harvest Ministries in the U.S. We're talking about prayer today as Pastor Greg presents his message from Matthew chapter 6 called How To and How Not to Pray. Let's continue.
1: Jesus gives us insight, verse 8. Your Father knows the things you need of before you ask Him. God knows what you need before you ask Him. Therefore, why should I pray? After all, I can't change God's mind. Well, listen, the objective of prayer is not to change God, it's to change you. God knows what you need, but prayer is not to inform God, prayer is to invite God. Let me say that again. Prayer is not to inform God, prayer is to invite God. The value of prayer is it keeps me in touch with God. Prayer is getting closer to God. Sometimes God allows things in my life to bring me to him in prayer. It can be a challenge, it can be a need, it could even be a tragedy. And I come to the Lord and I call upon the Lord. So that's how not to pray. Let's talk about how to pray. Matthew 6, verse 9. Now this is the Lord's Prayer. And I would like us all to say this out loud together. Let's see what Jesus says. Our Father, who art in heaven, hallowed be your name. Your kingdom come, your will be done on earth as it is in heaven. Give us this day our daily bread, and forgive us our debts as we forgive our debtors. And do not lead us into temptation, but deliver us from the evil one. For yours is the kingdom and the power and the glory forever. Amen. The Lord's Prayer. Great one. Memorize that. It's not too long. A template for all prayer. The first three requests in the Lord's Prayer deal with the glory of God. Our Father who art in heaven, hallowed be your name, your kingdom come, your will be done on earth as it is in heaven. The final petitions deal with the needs of man. Give us this day our daily bread, forgive us our sins as we forgive those who sin against us. Don't lead us into temptation. So how do we pray? Here's point number one if you're taking notes. We pray to a Father in heaven who loves us. We pray to a Father who art in heaven. Our Father who art in heaven. Not our vending machine who art in heaven. Not our butler who art in heaven. Our Father. A Father who longs for communication and fellowship with us. A Father who loves to bless us. He's a generous Father. He's a good Father. Jesus said, it is your Father's good pleasure to give to you the kingdom. He's not a stingy God. He's a generous God. So I come to my Father. I remember when I first met Billy Graham, I called him Dr. Graham. That's what everyone called him, Dr. Graham. So I called him that. And one day he said to me, Greg, don't call me Dr. Graham, call me Billy. I said, well, Dr. Graham, I don't know if I can do that. And it took me a while to get comfortable with calling this man that's been so powerfully used of God, Billy. It just seemed too personal. But I eventually started calling him Billy. But I noticed his children called him Daddy, as they do in the South. Even adults still call their parents Daddy and Mama. And then the grandchildren called him Daddy Bill. Well, I didn't call him Daddy Bill. That was not my privilege. That was only for his grandchildren. But I can call God Daddy. Because the Bible says God has not given us a spirit of bondage again to fear, but one of adoption whereby we cry, Abba, Father. Abba, Father. Abba, Father is the Hebrew equivalent of Daddy or Papa. It's a term of affection. This is the kind of relationship we have with God now where we can call him Father, but even more, Papa, Daddy, Abba, all the same thing. When Jesus was grappling with what was ahead in the Garden of Gethsemane before he went to the cross, his first words were, Abba, Father, a term of dependency, affection, closeness. And after Jesus rose again from the dead, remember he said to Mary Magdalene, I'm going to my God and your God, to my Father and your Father. A whole new relationship with God, our Father who art in heaven. So I contemplate that. And then I say, verse 9, hallowed be your name. Hallowed be your name. It means I set God apart in my life. In other words, he is above everything else. He is Lord of all. Because if he is not Lord of all, he's not Lord at all. When I say hallowed be your name, it means in my life and character, I'm setting Christ apart and I'm seeking to live a holy life. Therefore, I should ask myself about things I pursue, my ambitions, my interests. Is this for his glory? Can I write hallowed be your name over this career choice? Can I write hallowed be your name over this TV program, the music I listen to, the sites I visit, the things I stream, etc. Can I write, hallowed be your name over it? If I can't ask the Lord to bless it, then I shouldn't do it. So when you got up this morning, let's go to church. Can you say, this is for God's glory? Of course you can. Let's go to lunch. Can you say, this is for God's glory? For the most part, yes. But now you're going to go to a party and get drunk. Lord, just bless this night as we go get drunk. No. You can't ask God to bless that. Lord, I'm going to go with my boyfriend tonight and we're going to have sexual relations. Just, no, there's no blessing there. Now you're outside of the will of God. You can only ask God to bless the things that will bring him glory. Point number two, when we pray, we should always ask for God's will to be done. When we pray, we should always ask for God's will to be done. Look at verse 10. Your kingdom come, your will be done. Did not Jesus model this for us in the Garden of Gethsemane? He said, Father, if it's possible, let this cup pass from me. Nevertheless, not my will, but yours be done. Reminding me, the primary objective of prayer is to line my will up with the will of God. True praying is not overcoming God's reluctance. It's laying hold of his willingness. Prayer is not getting my will in heaven. It's getting God's will on earth. Prayer is not getting my will in heaven. You don't want your will in heaven. You want God's will on earth. 1 John 5:14 says, this is the confidence we have in him. If we ask anything according to his will, he hears us and will have the petitions desired of him. Prayer is surrender to the will of God. So our Father who art in heaven, hallowed be your name. Point number three, we should pray for God's kingdom to come. Your kingdom come, your will be done on earth as it is in heaven. What is the kingdom of God? It's the rule and reign of Christ in your life. Jesus said on one occasion, the kingdom of God is in the midst of you. And what he meant was, I'm here, and wherever I am, that's what the kingdom of God is. So when we're told in Matthew 6:33 to seek first the kingdom of God and his righteousness, it means put Christ first, put the will of God first, have Jesus rule and reign in your life.

0: good encouragement today on A New Beginning. Pastor Greg Laurie is leading our study of the Sermon on the Mount, and we're currently gleaning some important principles from our look at what we call the Lord's Prayer. Well, prayer is such an important part of the Christian life. It's more than how we communicate with the Father. It's our lifeline to God's throne. In fact, prayer is the way that we first come into a relationship with God. And Pastor Greg says that God wants us to come to Him.
1: That's right. The Bible says whoever will call upon the name of the Lord will be saved. So think of it this way. Maybe you're out in a riptide in the ocean and you can't get your footing and you're in trouble and you see a lifeguard. Call out for help and the lifeguard will rescue you. The same is true spiritually. You're drowning in your sin. You need help. Jesus will save you. He will rescue you, but you must call out to Him. And you know how you do that? You do it in prayer. So let me just lead you in a simple prayer, and you can pray this prayer after me. You can pray it out loud if you like. And this is where you are calling out to Jesus to save you. Just pray this. Lord Jesus, I know I'm a sinner, and I know You are the Savior who died on the cross for my sin and rose again from the dead. Now, Lord, I turn from my sin, and I put my faith in You. Be my Savior, my Lord, be my God and my friend. I choose to follow You from this moment forward. In Jesus' name I pray. Amen.
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1: Greetings to you, John and Luke here with For King and Country. I'm gonna set my world on fire. We have an epic invitation. One could argue we've been working a lifetime on this album called The Most Beautiful Colors. 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
1: Jesus would often slip away into the wilderness to pray. 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We confess our need of your presence in our lives, Lord. We thank you for the Holy Spirit who guides us into truth from your word. Help us to read your word daily with a fresh appreciation of all that it contains for our day. As the psalmist said, I'm up before the dawn crying for help. I find hope in your word. My eyes anticipate the nighttime hours so that I can meditate on your word. Lord, teach us that our first responsibility is to you. Help us to realize that we have the mind of Jesus to inform everything that we say and do. Help us to be thankful for everything that happened today, good or bad, and make prayer our priority just as Jesus did. In his name we pray. Amen.
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1: 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Philippians 4, verse 8.
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0: Here on Sunburnt Souls, we explore life, faith, and our mental well-being. 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
1: Going to work can be very frustrating. There's that guy that doesn't shower, and the person who flogs your yogurt out of the fridge. 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Well, I want to remind you that you have the right to say something. Just as a wheelchair dude can't be expected to climb a flight of stairs without a lift, you can't be expected to do things that are beyond your mental health ability. Speak up. 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

0: Hi, I'm Bernie Diamond from ChristianityWorks.com. Perhaps you've been wanting to give your life over to Jesus, but somehow it's never been quite the right time. So if that's something that you've been thinking about, why not pray this prayer with me right now? Father God, I have heard about Jesus, your Son, how you sent him to die to pay for all the things that I've done wrong, my sin, and how he died and suffered and rose again. Today, God, I put my trust in Jesus. I believe he came for me, and I give my life over to you. All that I am, all that I have, all my hopes and all my dreams, I give to you. I'm sorry, Lord, for all the things I've done wrong. I turn away from them now to serve you and to honor you. From today on, I want to follow Jesus. Please take me just as I am. In Jesus' mighty name I pray. Amen. Now, if you pray that prayer with me, then your life eternal has just begun.
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0: A former mayor of New York City accused of failing to pay taxes said, "I haven't committed a crime. What I did was fail to comply with the law." A federal government official, after inappropriately receiving a gift from foreign journalists, said, "I didn't accept it, I received it." We can parse words and split hairs all day long, but regardless of how we call it, sin is still sin. And sin is not a popular word today, but it's the Bible's word for the choices we make that are wrong. Fortunately, the Bible also provides a remedy for sin, God's forgiveness through Jesus Christ. 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
4: 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That's on today's Focus on the Family. Stay with us.
5: It's the mathematical representation for a spiral, and it's tucked within all of nature, a whirlpool galaxy, the shell of a snail, or the ram's horn, the shofar.
6: Yeah.
5: So there's order and design. It's the blueprint of God inside the spiral you find everywhere. And I just think that's a reminder to those of us who feel like we're spiraling. You're hearing this today and I'm having the hardest time. And I just tell you, it's not random. It's not chaos. God has a plan. He's up to something. And his fingerprints are all over your life.
7: That's Levi Lusco joining us today on Focus on the Family with Jim Daly, and I'm John Fuller.
6: You know, John, life is pretty easy, especially as a child. Most children, a normal childhood.
7: I'm glad you put that clarifier.
6: Yeah, I didn't have it that way, but I mean, for most kids, it should be that way.
7: Yeah.
6: Life should be easy. And then you get a little older, take on more responsibility. Maybe you get married, you have children, and man, it just gets really complicated. Mm. And sometimes life can knock you upside the head and send you spiraling out of control. And if that sounds like something you've experienced or you're in the middle of, let me remind you, we're here for you. Focus on the Family would love to talk with you about that moment. We've got great resources. We have counselors. And, you know, just get a hold of us. And we will help you in that way. Levi Lusco is just the guy to have this discussion. He's been through those storms and come out on the other side, I think, in a healthy way. We'll find out.
7: Yeah,
6: he's going to share what he learned and give you some tools to navigate those moments in your life when it feels like you're spiraling down.
7: Mm. Yeah, and Levi is the co-founder and lead pastor of Fresh Life Church, a multi-site ministry located in Montana and Wyoming and Oregon and
6: all
7: Utah.
6: All the hot spots.
7: Well, cold spots during the winter, and hot spots, they are. They're great places. He's married to Jenny, and they have five children, and Levi is an author. He's written a number of books, and the one we're talking about today is called Blessed Are the Spiraling, How the Chaotic Search for Significance Can Lead to Joy Through Life's Shifting Seasons.
6: Levi, it's great to have you back to Focus here. Thanks for coming.
5: Thanks for having me. Such an honor.
6: As a pastor, I'm sure you feel the urge, or maybe not feel it, but you have to always put your spiritual self forward, and sometimes you don't feel like it, or you don't have it. You know, things, life as much of a load for a pastor as it is anybody else.
5: Yeah.
6: There's got to be those moments where you're feeling a bit like you're faking it, maybe. It's not really there, but I got to go out and I got to do it. Tell me about that sensation, that feeling, and we'll get into more of your story in a minute.
5: I think there's healthy compartmentalization and unhealthy compartmentalization. I've always believed that as a leader, you need to heal your wounds, but share your scars. Where you have a healed scar, you can share it and show people like, hey, God brought me through this by his grace and he can do the same for you. So it's like Jesus showed the scars to the disciples and it gave them joy and confidence. But what you want to do when you have an unhealed wound that's festering is you want to see it treated. You know, so the way as a leader, I share my scars is I tell my church with an honest level of vulnerability, here's what I've been through. I've seen healing in it and God can heal you too. But where there's an unhealthy, untreated wound, you want to go to leadership in your life, counseling, and get the right help to get that thing treated. You know, so for example, I wouldn't get up and be like, hey, church, Jenny and I have really been fighting. I don't know if we're going to make it, but open your Bibles to, you know what I mean? That's an unhealth. Like if I'm at a place of unhealth, I want to go to my board of directors. I want to go to pastoral friends. I want to go to my counselor and get that wound treated. And then when I'm seeing it healing, to be vulnerable. So that's healthy compartmentalization.
6: Right.
5: Unhealthy compartmentalization would be where you're just faking fine and playing hurt and pretending everything's okay and putting a nice face on a ugly thing. And I think in leadership, it's a tension to manage to walk the line between those two.
6: It is. And I think one of the things I've observed is this desire that we have, I think, born out of our flesh to put a facade forward. Like we expect ourselves to be perfect and we're not. It's such an unhealthy thing for Christian leadership, particularly because people learn out of that vulnerability and they can attach to it because they're struggling in many of the same ways.
5: Without a doubt. And I've found, like C.S. Lewis said, if you learn how to minister to hurting people, you'll never be without an audience. Yeah. So opening up about my daughter's death or telling my church, honestly, as I did a few weeks ago on a Sunday, I'm really struggling still with my dad's death. And the grief journey has been challenging and I'm still to this present day. And so I'm honest with them about that. That's a wound that's being healed in process.
6: Yeah, no, I get that. The midlife crisis, and this is really the core of what you wrote about, I don't know that I really experienced that. So I'm really interested. I may even identify some of those things through talking with you today and next time. But let's describe that. What, you're 38 at the time? Or?
5: Yeah, well, the data is that 1 out of 3 people will experience a later life crisis.
6: So that's my future.
5: one out of four in midlife crisis. But here's the interesting one. 3 out of 4 are now on data that shows experiencing what they call an early life crisis. Can happen as early as 18, which is 25% of 72, which worldwide is life expectancy on the planet.
6: And you're saying 3 out of 4?
5: 3 out of 4 for early life crisis. The point is, just about everybody's going to experience some sort of a challenging transition at some point, whether it's 18, 40, 55 or 60. For me, it was I started having panic attacks at bedtime.
6: Wow, that I read that. It's just amazing.
5: And it came out of nowhere. It was like a switch being flipped. It just started like my heart racing 180 beats per minute, my hands sweating. And I wasn't self-aware enough to go, oh yeah, this is a midlife crisis. I just was like so confused and felt so out of control.
6: In your faith journey at that point, I mean, you're a pastor. What was going on? It's like, Lord, what is happening to me?
5: I grabbed my Bible. I turned to Ephesians. That wasn't helping. I turned on a sermon from my good mentor and friend, Louis Giglio, and that wasn't helping. I'm like, oh my gosh, if Louis Giglio and Ephesians can't help me, this is going to be bad. I woke my wife up, asked her to pray with me, and we got through that evening. Next morning, called my doctor, called my counselor, and called the spiritual authority in my life. And I will not say it's quick and easy. It was a multiple year-long journey from that moment forward of digging up. But, you know, it's a lot of decisions stacked together that get you into problems, and it's just, unfortunately, the same way out.
6: Mm-hmm. Yeah. You know, I was looking with the title of the book, Blessed Are the Spiraling. It reminds me of one of my favorite verses, God being close to the brokenhearted and saving those crushed in spirit. That's another way to say that. When you're in that process of crushing, it feels like a downward spiral. But you're encouraging us to think of the upward spiral. So, I mean, most of us are just thinking about the downward spiral. Yeah. What does it mean to have an upward spiral?
5: Everybody talks about, I'm spiraling down, going down, going down.
6: Because that's like what it feels down. Like.
5: Yeah, it does feel that way. But if the Beatitudes are true, according to Matthew chapter 5, then when we're poor in spirit, when we're persecuted, when we're having a hard time, or to modernize Jesus's language, if we're spiraling, the truth is we're blessed. Because it's in those difficult times we're more capable of leaning into God, of Him being near to us. None of us learn and grow from our good days. We learn and grow from the hard times. And that's why James says, rejoice when you fall into various trials. Now, I don't ever get into a trial and think, yay. But in those moments, we should, because we're about to experience God in a way that we can't in the sunshine.
6: Is there a connection with Paul, who is sitting in prison and writes about being content in all ways and sing songs while sitting in a dungeon.
5: I mean, Paul said in Romans 8, I don't consider the sufferings of this present life even worthy to be compared to the glory to be revealed in us. So apparently there's something that God wants to do. There's some unique way that we can experience his presence and his shining face that shines down on us in those hard times. And maybe it's because when things are going good, it's all too easy for us to trust in our own resources, take our eyes off of him. And so we should, in the spiraling moments of life, think, okay, I'm about to experience God's blessing and I need it.
6: Yeah. And it is so good to come out of the valley, but if we're mature as Christians, we've got to recognize what we benefit from being in the valley.
5: Yeah. Job said, I'm going to come forth as gold. It's a purifying process, but it takes going into the fire. But to your point, if we can spiral down, why can't we spiral up? Yeah. Because I believe each wall we run into, which is how it feels when we're spiraling, we've ran into a wall, we were just going and all of a sudden, bam, and our nose is bleeding. That's actually the front of a stair step and we can be developed. My counselor taught me to look at it that way. When I hit a wall, it's a developmental shift, it's a stair step. And if we keep taking enough of those stairs as we go spiraling our way, we're gonna go up and in further and closer to Jesus.
6: You know, let me ask you this, because people are listening that are hitting that wall, but it's feeling impossible. Hmm. To spiral up. They're like scratching their heads right now, feeling like, how do you spiral up? You don't know what I'm in. I guess the question right here would be, for that person, what do you say?
5: Yeah. Well, I think you first of all have to speak in faith and believe, I'm being developed. I'm not alone. God said, I'll never leave you, never forsake you. And if I've hit a wall, I hit a wall with Jesus. And if I'm in Christ, then I couldn't have got to that wall without being in Christ. So now, God, I believe you have a plan. I believe you're trying to teach me something. What, God? Not how do I get out of this? That's the question we want to ask. But Lord, what do you want me to know? How do you want me to grow? And what mistakes maybe got me into this? Because we're all able to be complicit in our own suffering if we're honest for a moment, right? We're all capable of being our own worst enemy. So for me, part of the process was saying, hey, was it God that got me here or me? And of course, it's complex, right? Was it the enemy? Was it God? Was it me? It's all some sort of a Venn diagram, perhaps, of all of the above. But for me, I had been running at a pretty hard pace for my 20s and my 30s. Yeah. And so there was a lot of death by a thousand paper cuts type of a thing. I mean, I went to South Africa twice for the weekend in that period.
6: Oh, my.
5: Wrote 8 books. We launched 10 different churches. I mean, we were doing a lot. Mm. And flew a couple million miles with Delta Airlines. I mean, there was just so much going on. And I think part of it was, the body does keep score. And there was some unprocessed trauma in my life from my childhood. We had had a daughter die and I'd gone through lots of counseling for that specific issue, but I had really neglected to appreciate the magnitude of some of the ways that my parents' divorce impacted me. And if you would have asked me all through my 20s and 30s, how did your parents' divorce affect you? I'd have gone, oh, it really didn't. God was good, but it was hard.
6: Yeah.
5: But in counseling through a lot of conversation, really began to realize there were some ways that shaped me I didn't really understand.
6: The onion peeling, basically. Let me ask you, on the lighter side, you had an analogy in the book about your daughter losing a tooth. This is being observant, really. So how did that story impact you in a spiritual way?
5: Well, this is part of the boys and girls are different conversation. I had a son lose it. My son lost a tooth, and with blood dripping down his chin, he held it into the air and said, puberty, puberty, puberty, because he was excited.
6: Yeah.
5: My daughter was terrified. What? My tooth fell out of my mouth. And then we explained puberty to her, and she said, I don't want to do that.
6: Right.
5: And she's, declared war on puberty and vowed to stop it at all costs. And the point is, we all have different reactions to development, but a midlife crisis or any early or later life crisis is really another developmental puberty. And it can be scary to change, because change is scary for all of us. Empty nest. We have a daughter in college now. That's scary. But that's just God developing you to a next level.
6: Yeah. A moment ago when you said, you may ask the how of somebody hitting the wall, some of us will say, why? Why, Lord, did you let me hit this wall? And now it becomes this issue between you and God. And some people even develop bitterness. They may even walk away from the Lord or think that they are. And the Lord's going to continue to walk with you, in my opinion.
5: Yeah.
6: But that why question can be a deep one for people. Did you battle with that?
5: Yeah. Well, I think that was not really a pressing issue for me. I've always tried imperfectly, but as I read scripture, to assume positive intent on God. Mm. You know, like when Home Depot gives a manual on the chainsaw, I don't grab the manual and go, oh, they don't want me to have any fun. No, they want me to not chop my fingers off, you know? And so when God tells me to do something or leads me in a certain way, I generally tend, based on his track record, sending his son to die for me on the cross, how shall he who did not spare his son but gave him to us not freely give us all things? So I believe God has good plans for me. And I think when we start there and then we get into a pickle, we can assume he has something he's trying to teach me here.
6: Yeah. You know, the resurrection of Jesus shows what we think is an end can be a new beginning. And you relate that to what Jean and I, my wife Jean, it's one of the favorite movies we have, A Million Miles Away. About Jose Hernandez. Speak to that story and how that connected for you.
5: It's unbelievable how many rejection letters this guy got. Oh,
6: 27, 35, yeah, some number
5: I,
6: like that.
5: I think
6: that.
5: It was the 12th time he applied, he got accepted.
6: And, yeah, it was
5: and it's multiple years between rounds of that. So, I mean, literally like 20 years, but 12 different rounds. And born from a migrant family, he, as a young child, said, I want to be an astronaut. And he fought for it. And a lot of us would give up and walk away if we hit the wall 12 times, but he didn't. He just kept developing himself. He, in fact, developed the MRI machine or the machine that helps detect breast cancer in women during that time. And so maybe it was for that reason he got the nose, because God wanted to save lives with the technology he would invent between now and then. And he never grew bitter, never gave up on it. And I think for us, the question is, will we get bitter and get mad and, yes, get angry at God and run off? Or are we going to say, God, I'm going to trust you. You have a plan. This is hard and messy. And we can be honest with him, but then say, though you slay me, I'm going to follow you like Job did.
7: And Levi, in terms of those kind of closed doors, some people get just overwhelmed by the waves of no or disappointment in life and kind of live there. But you talked about Tiger Woods and some lesson that you thought was appropriate for us. I liked the illustration. I thought it was really good.
5: Yeah, he had a rule where after he hit a bad shot, he would only allow himself to be sad about it for a few seconds. You know, he would allow himself to feel sad about it. But then it would be, Etch-a-Sketch would be wiped and he would be on to the next shot.
7: Yeah.
5: So it's almost like you're having a little pity party for a few moments. All right. And then maybe you need to go get yourself a Frappuccino or whatever. But then, okay, now we're done with that.
7: Yeah.
5: And we're going to on to the next
7: thing. Yeah, I think he referred to it as the 10-step rule or something like that.
5: 10-step rule, because it was as long as it took for him to take 10 steps of sadness. And he would just beat himself up, but only for 10 steps.
7: I really like that.
5: Then on to the next thing.
6: I've got that in golf. I call it the 150-step rule, but you know, whatever works for you.
5: Or the 10-day rule, whatever. Yeah. I've had tennis matches like that.
6: The terrible golf.
5: But it really is, it comes down to mindset. You know?
6: Yeah, that's the thing. Move on.
5: And if you allow that to pull you down, you know, your negative thoughts can't lead to that positive life you want. And mind really does matter. You know, not that it's like everything in the world is just think positive, but the Bible does talk a lot about how we think and how that impacts our life like a rudder.
6: Mm. Yeah, it's so true. That leads to a great big question. This is the golden nugget question. What is the ultimate goal in life? That's huge.
5: Yeah, well, a lot of us think it's just better and bigger and more, you know, and if it's ministry, then it's more people come to the church and more people listen to the message and more people get saved. And that surely is part of the Great Commission. But if we define it that way, then we're guaranteeing failure as we get more and more towards the grave. Because you can't keep everything up and to the right forever in sales or in ministry or in any performance. So if that's the goal, then God's calling us to do something we can't do once we're in a wheelchair or in declining years. Mm-hmm. So the goal, of course, would be Christ-likeness, that we become more like him and faithful to what he's called us to do in that season. And if that's true, there's a glory to our declining years, just as there are to when we're in our prime. Hmm. And we tend in our culture that's so human thinking and so, you know, just about this life to focus on only the flower of life when we're young and our hair is not gray yet and we're at the prime of our life. But God has a plan for every season, retirement, post-retirement, that we become like him. And if that's true, then there's a glory to even our deathbed that God can be honored in how we approach all of that.
6: Yeah, and it's so good. I mean, my 24-year-old is going, I feel over the hill. What? He's going, well, 20 is kind of your prime.
7: Oh.
6: I'm going, oh my gosh. I'm like, pass that by.
5: There's his early life crisis.
6: Yeah, that's an early life crisis. You know, Jesus shared a parable about a man who found treasure in a field. You mentioned this in the book. What can we take away from that?
5: Well, that's the real organizing metaphor of the book is this man who found a treasure, sold all he had to buy the field to get the treasure. My favorite part about that is the neglected first word. Jesus says, again, the kingdom of heaven is like a man. Again, the kingdom of heaven is like a man. I always thought it was a parable of salvation. Hmm. You discover Jesus, you give your whole life to him, and you walk away with the treasure. But what I discovered is you have to keep going back. And because you accumulate new things in your hands. Uh-huh. And even as a servant of God, we do things and God blesses us for those things we do. He doesn't have to. He's so good he does. And now all of a sudden, I have some things in my hands. I get to be a leader. I get to be a pastor. I get to be an author. I get to be here with you guys today. It's a platform. It's an honor. I don't deserve it, but God's so kind. Well, that can easily get comfortable in your hands. Oh, I'm a conference speaker. You know, and in my midlife crisis moment, I spiraled into a realization of, I got to be a pastor in my 20s, and I was always the young pastor. And now that's being tampered with because I'm not old, but I'm not young. I'm the middle-aged pastor. And so what I had to do again was to go back to the field and sell everything. Say, it's all yours, God. If you never do anything through me again, if I don't speak on any stages, if I'm not on radio programs, if I don't get to write books, I just want you. You're the treasure, not what you do for me or through me.
6: Yeah.
5: You.
6: That's really good. You know, you mentioned in the book how to prepare for these spirals. So what do you do, especially if you're in a good place and you're feeling like you are going up and then all of a sudden, boom, you hit something. How do you prepare for that?
5: Well, I think the most important thing all of us can do that's just extremely practical is to not base our identity on anything that's vulnerable. Any position, any possession, anything on this earth is very vulnerable. Mm-hmm. It can take one stroke, one text message, one natural disaster, one mistake you make, and that can be taken from you. So if your identity is based on anything on this earth, that's danger territory. But if it's simply that you're a son of the king, loved by God, headed to heaven, and the king's going to give you some assignments, well, guess what? That can handle any situation in life that gets thrown at it. Mm-hmm. Yeah. And then the second thing I would say is do your work to connect the dots on any behavior that's, you know, informing your shadow side or some of the parts of you that tend to slip out when your flesh is taking control. Mm-hmm. And do the hard work it takes to connect those dots and understand how you became the way you did, why you're drawn to what sins you're drawn to, so that you can better keep in control and follow Jesus.
7: That requires a level of introspection, doesn't it?
5: I think so. And I think help, community, counseling, depending on what you discover is there, it may need more to help unpack it. Mm-hmm. But when you keep the sunshine shining on it, nothing unhealthy can really grow in that. Mm-hmm.
6: You know, anybody that's been through a transition of any sort, there's the obvious story in the Bible about King David and King Saul and the conflict they had and that transition of their own and how many lessons are in that. What do you pull out of that in terms of their spiral?
5: Yeah.
6: Because both had spirals down.
5: Sure. Well, King Saul to me is the classic example of a midlife crisis gone wrong. You know, he's obviously wanting to hang on to youth and his power and him being at the prime. He likes being king, but God's got David around and all of a sudden people start singing, Saul has slain his thousands, but David is tens of thousands and Saul can't handle that. Now he should go, hey, I'm king. David works for me. Those are my victories too. And celebrate David's victories. But instead he tries to destroy David and tries to take him out and sabotage his success. And he just becomes this caricature of the worst parts of himself. And in the end, it destroys him and people he loved get hurt in the process, Jonathan and others. So I think the better example in the spiraling of, I feel this way, is to be honest, admit that's hard, but then try and embrace that, you know what, everything that I helped David do is a win for the kingdom and ultimately a win for me as well.
6: Mm. You know, it's interesting, David, the character of David, he's one of the people I'd love to run toward in heaven to ask him questions, because obviously God himself said he had a heart for me, even though he committed the big ones, right? Adultery and murder. But there was something in his heart. I think that something was humility, which you think of a king, that's hard for a king to possess. But I think at the core, that may be why God said that, because that's God's character.
5: And doesn't it take humility to take as much or more joy in the accomplishments of someone else than yourself? And I think that's the thing. I think we're afraid we won't have value if we don't get to keep operating at the level we are comfortable operating in. But if we have the humility to say, hey, if you want me to decrease so you can increase, that was John the Baptist. He's, I don't care what part I get to play. Think about how at the beginning his crowds were huge, but then everyone followed Jesus. And he's like, hey, come on. That's what I want to happen.
6: Mm-hmm. Yeah.
7: Yeah.
6: There's a perfect place to end. But let me ask you on the final question. That person that's been listening and they're going, wow, okay, this is really helpful. I feel like I'm in that downward spiral. They're grasping for some kind of control as they're falling, obviously. What would you say to them to encourage them today as they're hearing this or watching it on YouTube?
5: It's been said that there are three seasons of life. The first season is you're building a container. The second season, you get to choose what goes in the container. And the third season is you have to give the container and its contents away. And most of the despair, I think, in the transitional moments of life comes from failure to appreciate and properly respond to the season of life you're in. So you're trying to get a bigger container, more houses, get the company bigger, but you have nothing in your container. You don't have relationships that are fulfilling. You perhaps are in season two and you're not realizing that you need to begin to prepare for that third season of giving it all away. 72% of Americans don't have a will. Think about that. So there's no preparation and planning for the only actual certainty in this life. So today, ask God, what season am I in and how do I need to respond?
6: That's really good. And that's a perfect place for us to pick up next time. If you can hang out a little while and we'll come back and do another day's program. And I think those are the things we want to get into is how to recognize where you're at and what you got to do to be healthier, which is really good. It's been great.
5: Thank
6: Levi,
5: you so much.
6: Levi, it always is so good to be with you.
5: I'm in it. Let's keep talking. Yeah.
6: It flies by. Yeah. So, and thanks for all the preparation and life learnings that you're able to articulate so well. You're a terrific communicator. And that's obviously something God's given you as a gift. It's true. Great book. Blessed Are the Spiraling, How the Chaotic Search for Significance Can Lead to Joy Through Life's Shifting Seasons. It will not be a disappointing read.
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7: Sometimes life can knock you upside the head and send you spiraling. 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
1: You've probably heard it said that all religions are the same, but is that right? Grace is what sets Christianity apart from every other religion and philosophy in this world. That God actually favours the undeserving is not taught anywhere else except in the Christian faith. If we're honest, we all have to admit that none of us have the ability within ourselves to be the people we want or that we need to be. The core message of Christianity is, in the words of the Bible, that the grace of God has appeared for the deliverance from sin and the eternal salvation for all mankind. All other religions and philosophies are basically the same in their approach. 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Or, if you do the right thing, God will do the right thing by you. Only the Christian message of grace says, God helps the helpless. And at the end of the day, that's the religion that I need.
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3: Okay.

Look, we don't like to admit it, but moral failure runs closer to home than we'd care to think. Whether it's a secret habit, a harsh word, or a moment of weakness, we've all disappointed God and ourselves. At which point, shame whispers that maybe this time we've gone too far. Hi, I'm Bernie Diamond, and welcome again to Fresh. In the late 1980s, American televangelist Jimmy Swaggart's spectacular moral collapse shocked the world. His ministry crumbled overnight. Many wrote him off completely. But in the years that followed, through tears, repentance, and humility, Swaggart slowly rebuilt his life before God. The crowds never returned the same way, but grace did. When you think about it, there's a real tension between our inevitable human failures and God's divine faithfulness. At what point have we gone too far? At what point have we fallen so far that God wouldn't bother to come and find us, to save us, to lift us up again? The Apostle Paul understood that tension all too well when he wrote these words to his protege Timothy. 2 Timothy chapter 2, verse 13. If we are not faithful, he will still be faithful because he cannot be false to himself. Let's get this straight. God's character doesn't wax and wane with our behavior. He never excuses sin, but neither does he abandon the sinner who turns back to him. His faithfulness is rooted in who he is, not in what we've done. That's why Jesus died for you. He paid the price for you. So if you've fallen, if you've failed in some private way, don't run away from him. Run toward him. Because the God who called you still loves you, still waits for you, and still knows that his strength will rise again in your weakness. He hasn't walked away, and he never will, because that's his word, fresh for you.

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0: I sometimes wonder why people don't stop to listen to God. Perhaps we don't realise how valuable His words are. We think His words are just like ours. Our words aren't always worth remembering. We speak without thinking all the time. We exaggerate and embellish. We spin and we slander. We spout claims that are only half true and make promises that we don't keep. But the Bible says God's words are spirit and they are life. They have the power to create. They transcend time, overrule circumstances, and endure through the generations. Once spoken, they are watched over to ensure they fulfill their purpose. They must come to pass, for to fail is to defy the nature of the one who spoke them. By God's words, we live. His words are more valuable than anything in this world. They are well worth searching for. This is Tanya Harris of GodConversations.com.
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6: The Bible from cover to cover makes it absolutely clear that history is going to come to an end one day, that Jesus is coming back to take his children home and to punish the wicked, that the second coming of Jesus will end the world as we know it, that just as the first coming of Jesus, the Christ, it was a historic event, so will the second coming going to be a historic event. The doctrine of the second coming of Christ is a vital, important part of the gospel. Every detail in the Bible regarding the second coming of Christ will be fulfilled with the minutest details and the most meticulous precision. Just like the first coming of the Lord fulfilled all the prophetic pronouncement about his first coming that we see in the Old Testament, so will the second coming will fulfill all the prophetic pronouncement. Therefore, anyone who denies or obscures or misinterprets or abandons the truth of the second coming of Christ will be severely judged. At the end of the Bible, the very last book in the book of Revelation, chapter 22, verses 18 and 19, the Apostle John said, I testify to everyone who hears the words of this book. If anyone adds to them, God will add to him the plagues that are written in this book. And if anyone takes away from the words of this book of prophecy, God will take away his part in the tree of life and from the holy city which are written in this book. Beloved, listen to me. Most of you know that Christians are divided on the minute details about the second coming of Christ. They're divided over, you know, the rapture or the thousand-year reign or the tribulation. Is it the mid? Is it past? Is it post? Is it present? It's pre? All of that. All of that. And I'll tell you, I have studied all these different positions because they're held by some people I love and respect. They're people who love God and love the Word of God. But I came to my own solid conclusion. I believe that's of the Lord and a conviction from the Word of God. My own conclusion is this: I must live every day in a state of readiness. Whether I go to him first or he comes back to take me home first, I'm a happy camper either way. I have, and I tell the Lord this literally every day, I have my spiritual bags packed and ready. He can call me home anytime, or he can come back anytime. I will not waste my time. I will not waste my life arguing and debating the finer points about the return of Christ. Please hear me right. I think in this passage here, the Lord Jesus Christ is far more concerned about those who will get so bogged down with this life that they will totally forget about his second coming. Let's look at Luke chapter 12, verse 35. Be dressed and ready and keep your lamps lit. Now, this is more of an interpretation really than even translation. Because in the literal translation, it says, gird your loins. Well, that language comes from the time of Jesus when men and women wore flowing robes, long kaftans or whatever. And they are wonderful if you're sitting there and leisurely kind of having a conversation. But they're not very good when you are doing some manual work or in the battlefield. They're going to get in the way. They're going to trip you and you're going to fall and stumble all over the place. So what he's saying literally is you take these up and you tuck them into your belt. You tuck them into the sash. And so that you are free to move and not be hampered. He is taking this image and applies it to the mind. You see, our mind, visualize this with me, it's like a free-flowing robe. They get all over the place, right? We get all sorts of distractions, a lot of things that can trip us up in our walk and in anticipation of the coming of Christ. I've always been an ADD. I'm still an ADD. Thank God they did not discover Ritalin back then. It would have slowed me down. And so what I need to do is to tuck in these flowing robes in my head, all these distracting thoughts that go through my head. I need to put these distractions away. I need to get some spiritual Ritalin into my head. And the psalmist says, unite my heart, unite my mind, unite my mind. So keep it from distraction of the fear of you or the worship of you. Now, whether things that are trying to weigh us down in terms of our circumstances or issues of life, we need to be tucked them away so that we keep our focus on the coming of Christ. We keep our focus on that great day. Let everything you do, let every decision you make, let every lifestyle choice be motivated with that day in mind. Also said, keep your lamp lit. Still same verse, 35. Again, this language comes from the time of Jesus where they would have lamps or candles or torches where they lit up and be able to go around in the dark and see where they're going. That's what the purpose of the lamp is. And this is a figure of speech for knowledge. Knowledge. But it's not enough to have just head knowledge. That's not what he's talking about. You need to be watchful of where you're heading, where you're walking, how you're living, where you're going. Make sure that your knowledge of the coming of Christ motivates your life, keeps you in a state of watchfulness, keeps you in a state of preparedness, that you're not going to be surprised when he comes. In Matthew 25, the Lord Jesus Christ tells us a parable of 10 bridesmaids. 5 had oil in their lamps, and as soon as the bridegroom came, they were ready. The others were not. First, our minds should not be distracted. Secondly, our lamps should have oil and lit up. Thirdly, verses 36 to 38, you are to be a faithful servant. What are the descriptions of a faithful servant? The Lord Jesus Christ himself tells us here. And the reason he uses the imagery of a Jewish wedding, because a Jewish wedding, not like ours, you know, here you come at 6 o'clock and the reception is 7 till 9 or whatever. Now, a Jewish wedding just went on and on and on, days. They never knew when it starts and they never knew when it's finished. That's the image here. They understood that. And so they're always ready. Whenever the bridegroom comes, they're ready to go on and have a party, right? That uncertainty was not going to put off a faithful servant. He's going to be dressed and ready with his lamp ready. No matter what time of night the master shows up, the faithful servant not only dressed and ready and lamp lit, but he's ready to go.
7: 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Thank you in advance. God bless.
6: You know, in my previous life, I traveled overseas a great deal. And I would literally jam my travel, and I would go around the world. I make 7 country stops and try to be home within 10 days. I don't want to stay away from home more than 10 days. But the greatest joy is when I come home and my family expecting me. And the joy that they have for my arrival, it's indescribable. And that kind of a similar image here, verse 38. It would be good for those servants whose master found them ready. They're not just dressed and they're not just have the lamps lit, but they're ready. And it doesn't matter what time, whether it is the second watch or the third watch. What is that? The second watch was from 10 p.m. to 2 a.m. The third watch was from 2 a.m. to 6 a.m. What do you call that? The graveyard shift. This tells us that there is a special blessing all its own that is reserved for those who are waiting for the Lord. Isn't that amazing? Those who are ready are neither the ones who put on the white robes and head for the mountains, setting dates, nor the ones who are so bogged down in this life and the affairs of this life and the circumstances of this life that they have not thought of the return of Christ. Neither of them. Neither of them. Well, brothers and sisters in Christ, we are to be dressed and ready mentally, emotionally, spiritually, and in every way. Then our lamp is lit, constantly witnessing the light of Christ, awake, not asleep. And fourthly, the owner of the house is constantly alert. Look at verses 39 and 40. You know, in the Middle East, back then and even now, most break-ins do not happen in the daytime. Because now in our culture, you know, most people are out in the daytime. Now, over there, somebody's in the house. So the robbers don't come in the daytime. They only come at night when everybody's asleep. And they come in and out and take whatever they came in to take and then run. And that is why Jesus said about his return, to some people is going to be like a thief in the night. Totally unaware, they did not have a clue, they're not thinking about it. They did not know that sometime during their sleep he's going to sneak in. If the owner of the house knew exactly what time or what hour the thief was coming, he would be up all night and ready to defend his family, ready to defend his possessions. And that is why often the man of the house kind of hardly slept. And the Bible talks about the shepherd, you know, the good shepherd. Actually, to this day, he will sleep with one eye closed, one eye open, because he wants to defend the sheep. Robbers do not send you a postcard and say to you, on such and such night, we're going to be visiting in your neighborhood. Just want you to know, please place all your valuables in a place where I can get in and out and get them very quickly. No, no, no, that does not happen. Thieves always silently, stealthily, undetected. The goal is to come on the inside and leave very quickly. Nobody notices. There's another imagery the Lord gives us in Matthew 24 and 25. Another imagery, and I'm going to explain the two for you in a minute, and it's going to make you rejoice. And that is the imagery of an expectant mom who's experiencing labor pain. Don't miss this. Don't miss this. Very important. Because there is a great deal of difference between the thief coming suddenly, totally unexpectedly, in the middle of the night, and an expectant mom experiencing labor pains, is about to give birth. The thief is totally unexpected. The labor pains, while they come suddenly, but they are certainly expected. Why? Because the expectant mom had months to think about it and plan for that happy event. And that is why I am absolutely convinced that to the non-believers or to the professing Christians, for those who are bogged down with this life and the affairs of this life, those who have rejected biblical truth, the day of the Lord is going to be like a thief in the night. But for those who are waiting, those who are expecting, it's going to be like labor pain. The ones to whom is going to be like a thief in the night, they haven't given a thought about eternity. They haven't given a thought about where they're going to spend eternity. It's just not their focus. These people are too busy building their nest egg here on earth. They are too distracted by too many responsibilities. They are so concerned of what people think of them. They are so worried about this planet Earth and ignore the fact that the Bible said it's not only going to burn down, but even the elements are going to burn. They have places to go and people to see. They're busy. But those who love Jesus, those who are waiting for the return of Christ, those who live expectantly of the return of Christ, those who are prepared for the return of Christ, they are prepared mentally, they are prepared emotionally, they are prepared spiritually. To them, it is not going to be like a thief in the night, but it's like a pregnancy that culminates in labor pains and the happy moment of birth. Labor pains are expected as inevitable. We do not know exactly when the labor pains are going to begin, but we're waiting for them. We're waiting for them. We know they're coming. We don't know when and how, but we know they're coming. And that is why a pregnant mother is described as expecting. Expecting. And we, the believers in the Lord Jesus Christ, are living this life expecting. But there's more. There's more. Labor pains, which are painful, and they're painful to experience, they announce the joyful deliverance. The thief in the night brings calamity and disaster, and that is why it's going to be a day of judgment for those who have rejected Christ, those who refuse to believe, those who profess Christians but never believe the doctrine of the second coming. But labor pains brings rejoicing and a new life, which we will experience. Not so the thief. Beloved, when the day of the Lord comes, it is my prayer that you be ready, be expecting, be prepared. Not will be to you like a thief in the night, a day of judgment. Always be ready, dressed and ready. Always be prepared. Always serving and giving and expectant of that day. Always working with that day in mind. Verses 41 to 48. There is consequences for the state of readiness. Peter asks the question, verse 41. Lord, are you telling this parable to us, the 12, or are you telling it to everybody else? He did not answer his question directly, but indirectly he gives him another parable. First, he said, the faithful believers who are ready for the return of Christ are going to be uniquely blessed. There is a blessing with the name written on it. So Paul, out of the five crowns in the Bible, out of the five crowns, he said, there's one crown that is specifically dedicated and will be given to all those who love his appearing. But the unfaithful servants, those who are not ready for the return of Christ, they will be judged. They will be judged. But that's not all. The unfaithful person who becomes an abuser, listen to me, we talk a lot about abuse, who becomes an abuser of both the divine stewardship, the divine trust that was placed in our hand, and abusing of human beings who are under their authority, misleading them and misguiding them, they will be judged more severely. You notice there's a degree of punishment. Listen to me, God is not a communist. He's not gonna deal the judgment exactly the same for everybody, nor is he going to deal the reward the same for every one of his faithful people. It's going to be a degrees of it. The unfaithful professing Christian who only want to please themselves, unfaithful professing Christians who are unfaithful stewards with their life, unfaithful professing Christians who live under the illusion they have plenty of time to get right with God, to do things for God before he returns, they're going to be in deep trouble. They're going to be in deep trouble. But somehow to a lesser degree than those of us who are in leadership. Why do you think I weep when I hear that some of the great men of God who preach the gospel turn their back on the gospel, apologize for preaching the gospel? It tears me up. In fact, Paul uses very similar imagery here in 1 Thessalonians chapter 5, 1 Thessalonians 5, verses 4 all the way to 11. Paul said, the unprepared person is like living in a state of darkness, drunkenness, and sleep. That are the three imageries he gives us here. Darkness, drunkenness, and sleep. All three of those leave us incapable of seeing, hearing, or responding to our surroundings. Beloved, the only cure for darkness is light, the light of Christ. The only cure for drunkenness is sobriety, and the only cure for sleep is being awake. Living in the light, living soberly, living awake, fully awake, describes the believer who lives in obedience to the Word of God. Don't miss verse 48. The degree of judgment upon the professing Christians who are unprepared is directly related to the degree of their knowledge of the truth. That is why it's heartbreaking when somebody had known the knowledge of the truth and then they turn their back on it. And that is why James, the half-brother of Jesus, says that the judgment upon preachers and teachers and leaders, it's going to be far worse than just the average unfaithful Christian. I pray to God that we, everyone, every one of us, let's live our lives being dressed and ready, lamps lit, staying awake, making all your decisions with that day in mind. Can I get an amen?
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4: In this bulletin, inflation, the key driver for the latest interest rate rise and a loss for the Socceroos. With the details, I'm Tracy Weir. The opposition says it's a dark day for Australia following the Reserve Bank's fourth interest rate hike this year. The official cash rate has risen by 25 basis points, now sitting at 4.6%. The move leaves Australians facing some of the highest borrowing costs in the developed world. Liberal leader Angus Taylor says the government has only itself to blame.
5: Labor's spending has been much faster than the overall economy. Households, families are having to tighten their belts, but the government hasn't tightened its belt, and that drives up inflation.
4: AMP Chief Economist Shane Oliver says while it feels unfair for mortgage holders, something needed to be done.
6: We have a chronic inflation problem in Australia that is upsetting all of us. We see it constantly when we do our weekend shop. Renew the household insurance, the car insurance, prices for everything seem to be going up far more rapidly than they were prior to the pandemic. And that is causing a lot of consternation. It's why Australians are feeling depressed. Consumer confidence is down and out.
4: It is the fourth rate this year and unlikely to be the last. The Prime Minister says his engagement with OpenAI has been constructive following a major cyber attack. The tech giant has apologised after one of its agents breached four government websites, including Medicare. Anthony Albanese says investigations into the incident are still underway.
7: OpenAI have been very constructive and open in engaging in that process, and I welcome that. Artificial intelligence can improve economic growth, improve our productivity, but there are risks.
4: OpenAI's chief strategy officer will appear before a parliamentary committee into artificial intelligence next week. Doctors will walk off the job across Victoria's public hospital system tomorrow afternoon. They'll rally outside state parliament over unsustainable working hours. AMA Victoria President Dr. Simon Judkins says patient safety is their main concern.
8: Working under incredibly stressful conditions, really conditions that lead our doctors to be incredibly fatigued. They're working, you know, up to 80 hours a week. They're not having consistent breaks during that work.
4: Emergency departments and intensive care units will not be affected. American parents, churches and Christians have welcomed the US Department of Education's decision to restore the definition of sex discrimination as relating to biological sex only. It rescinded the inclusion of sexual orientation and gender identity. Education Secretary Linda McMahon said the move reinforced other actions taken by the Trump administration to protect female-only spaces in sport, locker rooms and restrooms, as well as educational opportunities for women and girls. Pastors and church workers from one of China's most influential house church networks have reportedly been detained as communist authorities intensify the pressure against Christians who worship outside the state-controlled religious system. Persecution watchdog China Aid says it's concerned for the safety, health and legal rights of members from the Beijing Jishuan Church. Turning to sport, and Brazil have defeated the Socceroos 4-2 in front of a record crowd at Suncorp Stadium, Vinicius Junior slotting the visitors' fourth and final goal of the match in penalty.
9: Coolly rolled into the corner. Again, Patrick Beach went the right way, but he couldn't get there.
4: More than 52,000 fans turned out for the match. And Fremantle captain Alex Pearce has avoided surgery after going down with a leg injury in the AFL Grand Final, scans confirming he suffered a partial Achilles tear and calf strain. That's the latest Vision National News. I'm Tracy Weir.
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0: on me. 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
3: In stories making news, the federal government says the conflict in the Middle East is mainly to blame for the latest interest rate hike. The Reserve Bank has lifted the official cash rate by 25 basis points to 4.6%. Doctors will walk off the job across Victoria's public hospital system tomorrow afternoon. They'll rally outside state parliament over unsustainable working hours. Sarah Hanson-Young is throwing her hat in the ring to lead the Greens following the resignation of Larissa Waters. Senator Waters has stepped down from the top job to manage a chronic health condition. Current Deputy Leader Maureen Faruqi and Nick McKim preparing to join the ticket. To sport in the AFL, and scans have confirmed Fremantle captain Alex Pearce has suffered a partial tear of his right Achilles tendon along with a calf strain in Saturday's AFL Grand Final loss to Brisbane, the club expecting him to return to training in the pre-season. That's the news and sport headlines. I'm Tracy Weir. More details on these stories in bulletins throughout the day.
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7: We need to be reminded every once in a while, you better take care of yourself, and you need to calm down, and you need to stop getting so upset about all this stuff that doesn't make any difference anyway. You need to just look at a few things and say, oh, well, I'll survive.
8: Oh, I got a flat tire, and I'm so sick and tired of having a flat tire, and I don't even have a flat tire, and I got a flat tire. Who's going to change the flat tire? Now I'm going to be late for work, and I got a flat tire.
7: Well, you know what? You got a flat tire. And none of that is going to change it. And first of all, we get so upset that even if God wanted to help us, He couldn't get through to us to tell us what to do, because we're already now... Change your approach. We pray wrong. I said this last night. We pray wrong. Go to Colossians 1:11. We need to start praying something that Jesus can answer. We need to start praying something in the will of God and stop praying for fantasy stuff that's not ever going to take place. Get out of fantasy land. Jesus said, in the world you will have tribulation. Cheer up. I have overcome the world. In the world, you will have tribulation. If you live a righteous life, you will be persecuted. Oh, hallelujah, I'm having a good time tonight. I had a good time praying for people. I had a good time watching all those bondages get pitched up here. And I tell you what I'm going to do for those of you that needed that breakthrough tonight. I'm going to be praying for you every day for the next several days. Every morning in my prayer time, I'm going to be praying for you that whatever you need to go through to get all the way through to victory, that you're going to go all the way through with God this time. Amen? Amen. Colossians 1:11. This is what Paul prayed. We pray that you might be invigorated and strengthened with all power according to the might of His glory, to exercise every kind of endurance and patience, perseverance, and forbearance with joy. Now, put that in plain English. What was Paul praying? He said, look, I just pray for you guys that you can just put up with anything and stay happy. That's what he prayed. He said, he didn't pray for the problems to go away. He didn't pray for them not to have any problems because he already told them the devil's going to give you trouble. He already told them in the world you will have tribulation. He already said if you try to live right, you're going to be persecuted. The devil's going to find some way to try to aggravate you. So here's what I'm going to pray for you. I'm going to pray for something that I know that God will do for you. I'm going to pray that you can put up with anything and stay happy. Woo, hallelujah. We pray wrong. We pray for stuff that's off in fantasy land that's not going to happen. Go to Colossians 3. Verse 12. How many of you see what I'm saying to that? We need to start praying for strength to go through and stop just praying for everything that aggravates us to disappear. And I don't imagine there's a handful of people that pray the way that Paul prayed. Colossians 3:12. Clothe yourselves, therefore, as God's own chosen ones, his own picked representatives, who are purified and holy and well-beloved by God himself, by putting on behavior marked by tender-hearted pity and mercy, kind feelings, a lowly opinion of yourself, gentle ways, patience, which is tireless and long-suffering, and listen to this, and has the power to endure whatever comes with good temper. Oh, God, deliver Sister Smith. Perhaps it should be, oh, God, help Sister Smith stay calm and endure whatever is going to come her way with a good attitude. Do you know that we really would not impress anybody in the world, not really, if we never had any problems? Because we could say, well, you know, just stay happy. Keep your peace. And they're going to say, well, what do you know about it? You know, you don't have these problems. This is not happening to you. But if you can have some of the same situations that some of them have, and you handle them totally differently, and you stay happy, and you stay peaceful, that's what made me jealous of what I saw in my husband, because I saw consistency in attitude. I didn't see him up one day and down the next, up one day and down the next. I didn't see him all over the board and getting all upset every time things didn't go his way. I just saw Dave being consistent. He was happy, he was peaceful. He was happy, he was peaceful. If I wanted to be happy along with him, that was fine. If I didn't, he's going to be happy anyway. If I wanted to stay calm with him, we could have a nice quiet day. If I didn't, I could just go over here and get upset by myself because he wasn't going to stay in the room with it very long. I had gotten on board with my emotions, and then I got mad at him because he wouldn't get on board with me. Have any of you ever realized that if you're unhappy and you can't make somebody else unhappy, it even makes you madder? Doesn't it make you mad when you're upset to be around somebody happy? You just want to wring their neck. Change your approach. How do you approach things? Let's think about how we approach things. What is your inner posture to work that needs to be done, or our projects? Let's just say you get up and you know this is a day to clean house, or you get up and you know this is a day to change the oil in the car and cut the grass. You know this is the day to do some other job that to you is rather unpleasant. Well, the first thing that you don't want to do is get negative about it. You don't want to start saying a bunch of things out of your mouth that's only going to make you unhappier the whole time you're doing it. Don't start cleaning saying, I hate to clean house. Ugh, I dread going to the grocery store. I'll just be so glad when this is over. No, you need to say, I'm full of the Holy Ghost and I can enjoy everything that I do. I can enjoy a pleasant task and I can enjoy an unpleasant task. I'm looking forward to this. God, I believe while I'm at the grocery store, something wonderful is going to happen to me. I believe while I'm cleaning today, God, you're going to speak to me and I'm going to get a revelation. Stop making yourself more and more miserable. Do you begin things in fear, believing that you won't be successful, or do you walk in faith? Do you attack projects? Now, I am an attacker, and my problem is that sometimes I attack them before I find out what God would like to have me do. Something comes up, oh, I'll fix that. Are any of you like that? You know, it's hard to explain, but it's like if anything needs to be done, or anything goes wrong, everything in me, even if my body remains the same, everything in me just goes. Come on, anybody else like that? You know what I'm talking? I mean, I can get everything in me in a knot quicker than you can blink your eyes. That right, Ben? You know what I'm talking about? I go into the attack mode. Miss Fix It. My daughter said to me the other day, we're all going on a family vacation together, and some of the kids are going to stay together, and she wasn't real 100% for sure that they'd have the room they needed. And so she said, you know, maybe we'll look for another place, you know, where we got a little more room. And so I kept saying to her, I've said probably, what, 10 times, did you get another place yet? Did you get another place yet? Did you get another place yet? Well, have you called? Have you gotten another place yet? And she said the other day, she said, Mom, don't worry about where I'm sleeping on vacation. That's not your problem. If I want to get another place, I'm old enough to do it. I should get one, but if I don't, it's my problem. Well, see, what we do all the time, if you're anything like me, is you take responsibility for things you don't need to take responsibility for at all. And you're always trying to fix something that's not your business to fix. Amen? I was abused in my childhood and sexually abused by my dad, and so I began to feel responsible for things that really weren't my fault. And as a result of that, I have had to fight all my life, which for a lot of years, I didn't even have any idea what it was, but I have a tendency to have a false sense of responsibility, and I have a tendency to make myself responsible for things that other people ought to be taken care of. And you know what? If we're going to do everything for everybody else, most people are going to stand back and let us. Some of you do other people's worrying. You fix problems that they don't even want to get fixed. And even if you get this one fixed they've got, they're going to go out and get another one just like it or worse. How many of you are like that? You get involved in stuff you just need to stay out of. You know, the Bible says we need to not get entangled in other people's affairs. We get so entangled in other people's junk that we can't even grow properly in God ourselves. God gives you a certain amount of grace for every day of your life, but He's not going to give you somebody else's grace. You've only got your grace. And today, God gives you grace for today. He doesn't give you tomorrow's grace today. So trying to live today while you're anxious about tomorrow is only going to steal today. We need to slow down, calm down, cheer up, be a little quieter, do one thing at a time, and start to enjoy the life that Jesus died to give us. Amen? Go to John 14, and our strength lies in rest. I just want to go through two more little passages of Scripture here. John 14, 27, you probably know it, but I want to read it to you out of the Amplified Bible. Jesus said, "My peace I leave with you." But you know what? Just because He left it, that doesn't mean we operate in it. See, we think sometimes that these things ought to just work automatically, but they don't. If you're going to have peace, you're going to have it on purpose. And if you're going to have peace, you're going to have to change your approach. I found out, for example, that I can save a lot of arguments when Dave and I are having a conversation if I just simply realize the temperature of the conversation, and when the temperature starts getting too high, if I just shut up, it's amazing what happens. "Peace I leave with you, my own peace I now give and bequeath unto you. Not as the world gives do I give unto you. Do not let your hearts be troubled, neither let them be afraid." Now listen to the Amplified. "Stop allowing yourselves to be agitated and disturbed, and do not permit yourselves to be fearful and intimidated and cowardly and unsettled." So He's saying, stop it. Just stop getting upset about all this stuff. Just stop worrying about this all this stuff all the time. Psalm 37 is another great group of scriptures. I don't think I'm going to take the time to go there, but you need to go there yourself and you need to read them. It says, fret not yourself. Three verses down, it says, fret not yourself. What's it saying? Stop getting yourself upset. Listen to me. It's not your circumstances that are upsetting you. You are upsetting yourself. I saw it with Dave and I. We would have the same circumstances. He did not get upset, and I did. We both ended up with the same breakthrough and the same answer. He enjoyed his life while he was waiting for the breakthrough. I was miserable. Now you tell me, which one of those ways is the smart way to go? Commit your way unto the Lord, the Bible says. Trust also in Him, and He will bring it to pass.
9: 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We just need to develop a mindset of simplicity and peace. Putting God first is a great place to start. Then we can work on planning everything else in our schedule around time with Him. We should also practice living one day at a time and believe God will work all things out on our behalf.
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Welcome to Hope with God. I'm Andrew Palau. They say a person's true nature shines through during times of trial. When we're faced with scary or unpredictable situations, we have two options. We can panic, or we can live in Jesus's peace. The Bible says that Jesus will bring us peace. Philippians 4:7 says, "And the peace of God, which surpasses all understanding, will guard your hearts and your minds in Christ Jesus." This means that regardless of what we face, we can rest knowing that God is in control. Maybe you're going through trials in your life. Perhaps you are walking that line between peace and anxiety. If so, can I just encourage you to turn to Christ? Choose His peace, read His word, pray often, and trust that He has a unique plan for you. Remember, there is always hope with God. This is Andrew Palau.

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2: In this bulletin, the opposition blaming government spending for the latest interest rate rise, and the Knights dealt a blow ahead of the NRL Grand Final. With more, I'm Tracy Weir. Interest rates have risen to a 15-year high as the Reserve Bank tries to tame Australia's stubbornly high inflation. The RBA board has raised the official cash rate by 25 basis points, now sitting at 4.6%. Shadow Treasurer Tim Wilson says the government has forced the RBA's hand.
3: They're being forced into increasing interest rates. That's why it's so important to get to the central problem, which is government policy that is basically playing a game of interest rate chicken with the Reserve Bank, and on this occasion they've blinked.
2: It is the fourth increase this year and adds around $100 a month to the average mortgage repayment. Sarah Hanson-Young is throwing her hat in the ring to lead the Greens following the resignation of Larissa Waters. Senator Waters has stepped down from the top job to manage a chronic health condition. Current Deputy Leader Maureen Faruqi and Nick McKim preparing a joint ticket. The party will choose its next leader via a secret ballot over coming days at a retreat in Sydney. The Victorian government maintains doctors know the government is on their side despite plans for a statewide strike. Doctors will walk off the job for 4 hours on Thursday across Victoria's entire public hospital system and rally outside Parliament House over unsustainable working hours. The union representing doctors says despite over 14 months of negotiations, the state government has failed to address any of their concerns. Carroll Government Minister Tim Richardson says negotiations remain ongoing.
4: We see across government the Carroll Labor government leaning in to support the people that support Victorians the most. And so we'll do everything we can to make sure that doctors get a good deal into the future as well. But I want to give them a shout out because they know that a Carroll Labor government is on their side, investing in our hospitals, our nurses, our midwives.
2: Emergency departments and intensive care units won't be affected by the action tomorrow. Veteran Christian politician Eric Abetz has spoken out about the increasing hostility towards Christianity in the nation's parliaments. The Tasmanian Treasurer and former federal minister told Vision Radio, Christian MPs have the same right as members of other faiths or none to be heard in parliament.
5: Unfortunately, what we have had in recent times is, in particular, a media and a lot of the commentariat just picking on Christians. They would never say that to a Muslim member of parliament. Leave your beliefs at the door. The attack is on Christianity, not on anybody else.
2: He says asking Christian MPs to leave their worldview at the doors of Parliament House is to deny the Parliament the values and belief system that underpins each and every parliamentarian. The first piece of the Brisbane 2032 Olympic and Paralympic emblem has been unveiled in Queensland's far north. A pink and gold ray-like symbol was showcased in Cairns, but its official meaning is yet to be revealed. The next section will be unveiled in Townsville today, while the complete design will be revealed in Brisbane on Monday. Turning to sport, in AFL, Geelong Premiership defender Jake Colodajny has been medically retired. The 31-year-old played 209 games for the Cats, but hasn't played at any level since August after it was revealed he signed a waiver making him responsible for any further concussion-related injuries suffered while playing. And Phoenix Crosland will miss the NRL Grand Final. The Knights hooker handed a four-match ban over a tackle which left Penrith's Nathan Cleary with a broken leg. That's the latest Vision National News. I'm Tracy Weir.
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0: Words of life and love from the Father to you, his child.
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0: Rhema.cc, speaking words of love to you.
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3: In stories making news, federal government departments are being told to harden their cybersecurity defences following the data breach involving an AI agent. Labor has directed agencies to audit outdated systems and to reduce reliance on legacy technology. Anthony Albanese will join Victorian Premier Ben Carroll today to announce the second stage of the airport rail project. The rail link will connect a super hub at Sunshine, but there's still no date on when the airport rail will be completed. A Singapore man has been charged with posting an AI-generated image of a saltwater crocodile in a popular reservoir, sparking public concern and causing water agencies to suspend their work. The Consumer Watchdog has fined two Australian retailers for misleading customers during last year's Black Friday sales. And in sport, Cricket Australia is pledging to distribute at least 10% of its proceeds from the sale of the Big Bash League clubs to grassroots cricket. That's the news and sport headlines. More details soon.
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2: In this bulletin, Donald Trump holds talks with AI executives and a mammoth effort by Queensland firefighters. With more, I'm Tracy Weir. As mortgage holders grapple with the latest interest rate rise, the political blame game on inflation is heating up. The Reserve Bank raised interest rates for the fourth time this year to 4.6%. Nationals leader Matt Canavan has told Channel 9 the federal government must confront the issue of its own spending.
3: I think even the bigger problem is the government can't admit that there is a problem. The government continues to tell us that everything's great, the economy's going really well, and of course they've never made a mistake before. But clearly something's going horribly wrong in our economy.
2: The RBA governor says stubbornly high inflation can't simply be blamed on the conflict in the Middle East. Anthony Albanese will join Ben Carroll today to announce details of the second stage of the Victorian Airport Rail Project. A new train station at Keilor East is set to be built by 2031 as work accelerates on the long-delayed airport link. The Prime Minister and the Premier will announce the commitment today, despite uncertainty over when the line will ultimately reach Melbourne Airport. Queensland fire crews have contained a blaze in the South Burnett, which was threatening homes for a week. The fire tore through 700 hectares of bush and farmland, with emergency alerts issued warning residents to seek shelter. It came close to multiple homes in Teelah, but no major structural damage occurred and no livestock was lost. New data shows an increase in energy efficiency across the country. The total amount of energy needed to power the country's economy has fallen by almost 5% in less than a decade. The trend has reportedly been driven by the gradual shift away from fossil fuels. The US president has held a luncheon with senior tech executives at a major AI firm to talk about the emerging technology. President Trump has again played down calls for more global guardrails to slow down the rapid progress.
4: Well, there's a belief that there should be tremendous self-regulation, and we automatically have regulation with the Department of Justice, the FBI, all of that. But the self-regulation is very important.
2: President Trump is also continuing to push a formal renaming of artificial intelligence to superintelligence. A survey by Christian-based charity, the Children's Society, has found British teenagers have the lowest life satisfaction among nearly 30 European countries. 20% of British girls had low life satisfaction. Those from disadvantaged backgrounds were of particular concern, with a significant gap between the richest and the poorest teenagers. Nowhere else in Europe showed a young person's life satisfaction so closely tied to their family circumstances. Nearly 900 people have participated in another mass baptism in the United States. It took place at the Lake Point Megachurch in Dallas, Texas. The senior pastor, Josh Howerton, said that there are few things more powerful than watching someone publicly say, "My life belongs to Jesus." Lake Point has 8 campuses and a weekly attendance of up to 35,000 people. Turning to sport, and a pioneer of women's rugby league is preparing to hang up the boots, with Ali Brigginshaw to retire after the NRLW grand final between the Broncos and the Roosters. The Brisbane star will play in her 5th grand final, but says she's riding the excitement of those there for the first time.
5: We're just excited, you know. There's girls that have played in a lot of grand finals, but there's girls going down there for their first time. So for me, it's like a proud mum moment.
2: Grand final week celebrations kick off with a fan march across the Sydney Harbour Bridge on Monday afternoon. In AFL, Brisbane is planning for life after Chris Fagan, with the Triple Premiership coach still yet to make up his mind on if he'll go on next year. That's the latest Vision National News. I'm Tracy Weir.

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0: Words of life and love from the Father to you, his child.
1: The Lord is righteous in all his ways and faithful in all he does. The Lord is near to all who call on him, to all who call on him in truth. He fulfills the desires of those who fear him. He hears their cry and saves them. Psalm 145, 17 to 19.
0: Rhema.cc, speaking words of love to you.
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2: In stories making news, federal government departments are being told to harden their cybersecurity defences following the data breach involving an AI agent. A bot from OpenAI gained unauthorised access to four government websites, including part of Medicare. Labor has directed agencies to audit outdated systems and to reduce reliance on legacy technology. Mobile company Amaysim has paid a $138,000 penalty for breaching anti-fraud rules. The communications watchdog has found the telco failed to carry out ID checks before transferring phone numbers from other providers. The US Secretary of State has claimed the plot that targeted an RAF base in the UK clearly involves a foreign actor. Five people were arrested on suspicion of terror offences. After being stopped near an RAF base in Fairford, they were later released on police bail. Sport and the Socceroos have gone down to Brazil at Suncorp Stadium 4-2 in front of more than 52,000 fans. That's the news and sport headlines. More details soon.
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that we don't like to admit it, but moral failure runs closer to home than we'd care to think. Whether it's a secret habit, a harsh word, or a moment of weakness, we've all disappointed God and ourselves. At which point, shame whispers that maybe this time we've gone too far. Hi, I'm Bernie Diamond, and welcome again to Fresh. In the late 1980s, American televangelist Jimmy Swaggart's spectacular moral collapse shocked the world. His ministry crumbled overnight. Many wrote him off completely. But in the years that followed, through tears, repentance, and humility, Swaggart slowly rebuilt his life before God. The crowds never returned the same way, but grace did. When you think about it, there's a real tension between our inevitable human failures and God's divine faithfulness. At what point have we gone too far? At what point have we fallen so far that God wouldn't bother to come and find us, to save us, to lift us up again? The Apostle Paul understood that tension all too well when he wrote these words to his protege Timothy. 2 Timothy chapter 2, verse 13. If we are not faithful, he will still be faithful because he cannot be false to himself. Let's get this straight. God's character doesn't wax and wane with our behavior. He never excuses sin, but neither does he abandon the sinner who turns back to him. His faithfulness is rooted in who he is, not in what we've done. That's why Jesus died for you. He paid the price for you. So if you've fallen, if you've failed in some private way, don't run away from him. Run toward him. Because the God who called you still loves you, still waits for you, and still knows that his strength will rise again in your weakness. He hasn't walked away, and he never will. Because that's his word, fresh for you today.

0: to you. Joel and Luke here with For King and Country. I'm gonna set my
1: world on fire. We have an epic invitation. One could argue we've been working a lifetime on this album called The Most Beautiful Colors. And as a result, we have done a 2-hour special digesting the album in a way we'd never done before. You are a miracle. And you're invited to join us. We'd love to sort of proverbially break bread with you and play you The Most Beautiful Colors.
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4: In this bulletin, investigations into an AI hack still underway and economists concerned about stagflation. With the details, I'm Naomi Millen. The Prime Minister says his engagement with OpenAI has been constructive following a major cyber attack. The tech giant has apologised after one of its agents breached 4 government websites, including Medicare. Anthony Albanese says investigations into the incident are still underway.
5: OpenAI have been very constructive and open in engaging in that process, and I welcome that. Artificial intelligence can improve economic growth, improve our productivity, but there are risks.
4: Economists are warning Australia is at a heightened risk of falling into stagflation. This means bills will continue to rise, but wages and job security stay stagnant. The rare cycle occurs when inflation stays stubbornly high, but economic growth and productivity slows. Evan Lucas says stagflation could have worse consequences than a recession.
6: Recession you can get in and out of quite quickly. Stagflation is very, very hard to fight. The reason it's so hard is that it takes so long to pull it back into the center line. How do you actually increase supply of goods? How do you increase growth without creating a scenario where you just keep spiraling prices higher and higher?
4: It comes after the RBA lifted interest rates for the 4th time this year to 4.6%. Christian schools in Western Australia could lose many of their freedoms if the state government pursues a new Equal Opportunity Act based on the recommendations of the WA Law Reform Commission. That's according to the Australian Christian Lobby, which says those recommendations would strip Christian schools of protections that allow them to remain distinctly Christian. It argues they would take decisions about the character of those schools out of the hands of the parents and hand them to the state. The ACL urges parents to discuss the threat with their schools and their MPs. UK counter-terrorism police say petrol but no explosive devices were found in the vans intercepted near a defence base on Sunday. 5 men arrested on suspicion of terrorism offences have been released on police bail. RAF Fairford has been used by the US as part of operations in Iran. Tehran denies any involvement, but US Secretary of State Marco Rubio has told Fox News there's clearly foreign involvement in the alleged plot.
7: What happened, what almost happened, what could have happened in the UK over the weekend is a very serious situation. It's one that clearly involves the hands of a foreign actor. I won't get into great detail about that yet. I do want to thank the authorities in the United Kingdom who have been very cooperative.
4: Investigations are ongoing. And an estimated 800,000 people have crowded into the heart of Paris to see and hear from Pope Leo. It was a far bigger turnout than anyone had anticipated in the mostly secular nation. Leo used the moment to pray for a move of the Holy Spirit across all of France. To NRL, Newcastle Knights captain Kalyn Ponga is crediting coach Justin Holbrook with his career-best form surge. The Queenslander is shaping as the Knights' best hope of toppling the Roosters in Sunday night's NRL Grand Final. Ponga says he's taken a different approach after Holbrook's arrival at the club late last year.
8: I think the coach has just given me that freedom to be myself, to express myself on and off the field. And it's taken a lot of pressure off me. I don't have to be someone that I'm not.
4: Meantime, the Roosters have named utility Connor Watson in their squad for Sunday night's decider. That's the latest Vision National News. I'm Naomi Millen.
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11: I'm going to punch somebody in the face right now.
12: Are you in a bad mood today?
11: I might be. How honest do you want me to be?
12: This is going to be really interesting because we've had a rough morning.
11: You want to talk about anger.
12: I guess I figured
11: I might as well get angry display the emotion we're going to talk about.
12: I guess it's appropriate. But I remember, I think we'd been married about 4 years. We were in seminary and we were wallpapering. We're flipping a house in seminary. So we're in a bathroom and I've been wallpapering all day and we're wanting to get it done quickly. So you came in, you go, I'll help you. I'm like, great. So you're helping me. You've never done it before. And you start telling me what to do and how I'm doing it all wrong.
11: I never did that.
12: Totally did it. So then you're like, just watch this. And you do it and you rip the entire, like this whole strip of wallpaper. And you are so mad. And somehow it was my fault.
11: Of course.
12: And so I'm like, I'm not even going to do this with you. You can do it all by yourself if you're going to be like that. And that,
11: how many times have you said that in our marriage?
12: But that started this journey for about maybe 4 or 5 years.
11: Of me being angry.
12: Yes.
11: And I know it all.
12: And you're super chill when we were dating. And so I'm like, who's this guy that I'm married to? But do you think that's true, that you've went through a real anger time?
11: I know it's true because you've told me 100 times.
12: But you didn't feel it yourself?
11: I couldn't see it at the time. I mean, the time you walked into the garage in Michigan, so this is years later, so it didn't go away in a couple of years.
12: No.
11: And I literally think I had a pipe wrench, and I'm hitting the lawnmower because it wouldn't start. And you just stood there like...
12: What? You know what I thought? I thought, what are our boys going to think of this? Like, this is kind of weird and scary, but funny, too. Like, what are you doing? And it did make me laugh because... You weren't taking it out on any of us, but it was
11: we can laugh now is because I addressed it.
12: Yes.
11: And again, that same house in Michigan in the kitchen, when you said something about me and about our marriage, and I blew up and you said, do you remember this? Mm-hmm. You said, I'm never bringing stuff up anymore about our marriage because that's what you do every time. You just blow up. And as you were walking away... I mean, you couldn't have scripted this any better. I said, what are you talking about? I don't blow up. And you just turned and looked at me like Exhibit A. Mm. That moment was when I realized, oh, boy, I think she's right. Why am I yelling? Why am I hitting lawnmowers? And again, in some ways, we were younger married. I don't even know if we had kids yet, but...
12: Not in seminary.
11: We didn't understand what we try to tell younger couples now or any couple getting married. You're bringing a whole bunch of baggage into your marriage.
12: And your anger was one of them, but it was tied to something.
11: Yeah, I had no idea. I knew there were, we talk about this at the Family Life Weekend. Remember, there are stuffers and there are blowers. You were more of a blower.
12: Yeah.
11: I was a stuffer, and then it exploded because
12: like
11: I would stuff it all down.
12: Yeah.
11: And I had no idea it was connected to anything. So after that moment in the kitchen, I realized I do have an anger problem. It's explosive at times. I've never hit anybody. I don't even think I ever cursed.
12: No.
11: I just was harsh and loud and mad. And yeah, when you're kicking your lawnmower because it won't start, you might want to look in the mirror and say, what's this connected to? So, you know, it's like an extension cord wrapped around you or plugged into you. And you got to go down that extension cord and say, where is this coming from? I found out

0: displaced and that it's coming from something else, not what's right in front of you, but it's deeper. It could be decades ago. It's like the guy or the gal who's seething. Like, you never know what might set them off, like wallpaper or a lawnmower not starting. It's like, and it's usually explosive. So you're like, I can see why maybe you should have some anger, but not at that level. That should be like a flashing light on the dashboard of your soul saying you have chronic anger and it's plugged into something and you better figure out what and why and what you're going to do about it.
1: Yeah. Even the wallpaper story, that was like a 2. It should be like a 2 on the anger scale out of 10. And yours was a 10.
0: Yeah.
1: But that is a good way. Same with our teenagers. Part of that's hormonal, part of that's situational. But man, if there's just constant anger, it's good to look deeper into it. So yeah. What was yours? What did you discover?
0: Well, again, we didn't realize we brought things.
1: Baggage,
0: luggage, whatever you want to call it, into our marriage. Obviously, mine's 2 alcoholic parents, divorce, adulteries by my dad, death of my brother when I was 7, he was 5. All that is in my past. And guess what? In our family, we never, I mean, ever talked about it.
1: Ever talked about anything?
0: Nothing.
1: Except the good.
0: So I had sort of stuffed that down. Never really saw my dad the rest of my life. A couple days, a year, maybe he'd come. So there was a real fractured relationship there. You bring in sexual abuse and a performance from your family. So anyway, we bring those in. And the next thing I know, I'm, as you pointed out, a very angry guy. And I really think chronic anger that we're talking about has a long extension cord. It's not like displaced. Something happened this morning or maybe 30 minutes ago. It could be a year ago. It could be 20 years ago. So that extension cord is really long. So you got to go back and say what it is. And I also believe this. Chronic anger has a long extension cord and it can't be released or dealt with unless you forgive. I think there's somebody that's hurt you in your life.
1: Or something that's happened.
0: And you're going to have to make a choice to forgive that person, which makes no sense. It's irrational. They don't deserve it. And you're holding that. And for me, it was my dad.
1: How did you figure out it was your dad? Like, how did you trace it back to him of being your anger? Because some of us are thinking, this is me. I'm angry. And I don't know why. I don't know what the extension cord is tied to.
0: Yeah, I don't think I realized it either until the day you told me.
1: I should just like, I'm liking this talk.
0: You pointed out the anger. And then, do you not remember?
1: I do remember.
0: You know.
1: I noticed your dad would call periodically. And when you would talk to him.
0: Well, I said it on a Sunday afternoon.
1: Oh, yes.
0: Watching our little boys wrestle around on the floor in front of us. And
1: yeah.
0: I just turned to you. And again, listen to the kind of things you're saying.
1: They were probably 7, 5, and 2
0: yeah,
1: at that
0: so
1: time.
0: Yeah, so about the age I was.
1: Yeah.
0: When dad left. And again, I don't even realize I'm saying it. But all I said was, hey, you believe my dad left me when I was that age, pointing at CJ, who's 7. Mm. And you said, you're going to need to forgive your dad. And I said, I forgave him years ago. And then you said, you know, when he calls, you don't even talk. You just hold the phone out here and you say, okay, see you. And you hang up.
1: You roll your eyes. You don't want to have a relationship with him. You don't want to be around him.
0: So there were some real symptoms saying you've got a forgiveness issue with your dad. And so I started a journey I thought would be a week or two, because I know Ephesians 4:32 says, just as God has forgiven you, forgive others. So we didn't deserve forgiveness from God. We are sinners who have rebelled against him. We have turned our back on him. We have spit on him in many ways. We have cursed his name, and he forgives us with his death on the cross.
1: Mm.
0: And just as he has forgiven us who do not deserve it, he says, I'm commanding you as a follower of me to forgive others who do not deserve it, whether it's your dad or your mom, your spouse, whoever it is. And again, I thought, okay, I know this. I've preached this. I've led Bible studies.
1: How long did you think it would take?
0: A couple weeks, maybe a month. I'm like, let's do this. You know, you're right. I haven't forgiven my dad. And again, I hadn't even connected the chronic anger to it at that point. But
1: how did you start the journey? Like, somebody's listening thinking like, okay, I think that's me. There's some things I haven't even dealt with. How do you start?
0: For me, I started with prayer. Okay, God, I want to start this journey. How do I start this journey? The next day, a buddy runs into me at a grocery store.

0: store. What am I doing at a grocery store? Never mind a grocery store.
1: You would never go to a grocery store.
0: You sent me there with the list, so I'm trying to find milk. I don't even know where it is, and I'm walking around. And Jay walks up to me. He goes, dude, what are you doing here? I'm like, you know, look, I got the list. Every guy that's got a list, his wife sent him there. So here I am. And he goes, I can't believe you're here. I'm reading a book. It's in my car. I thought of you when I read this book. I'm like, what is he? I'll be right back. He runs out of the car. He comes back in. He hands me a book by an author who is now dead, but I think he's the premier writer on forgiveness, Lewis Smedes, S-M-E-D-E-S. We've had Lisa Turkhurst on. Her forgiveness book is so awesome. Good. So there's a lot of great stuff. But back then, this is the book he handed me, and Jay had been reading it. And he hands it to me. And
1: what did you think when he handed it to you?
0: I thought, okay, I better read this book.
1: I mean, stop and think about that.
0: I know. I'm never in a grocery store, and I'm there that day, and he's in the same 15 minutes he's there.
1: And you're not the, like, miraculous kind of, but that's pretty incredible.
0: I knew I had to read this book. And guess what? I read it in a day.
1: Because it's not too big.
0: It's not that long.
1: Yeah.
0: And I realized when I read it, okay, this may take a while. I didn't think it'd take years, but I knew it'd take more than a couple of weeks. And then Lewis walks you through a four-step process that I did, and it sort of works. I don't remember exactly what the four words he used. I changed it because I preached on this over the years to these four words: hurt, hate, healing, homecoming. So the first thing Smedes says is you've got to connect to how you've been hurt by this person.
1: Let me read this opening paragraph in the book on hurt. If you live long enough, chances are you'll be hurt by someone you counted on to be your friend. And if you're like me, you may let that hurt fester and grow until it stifles your joy. When that happens, you have entered the first stage of forgiving. Yeah, when you read that, what did you think?
0: I thought, oh boy. I just couldn't see it. He even asked this question, will we let our pain hang on to our hearts where it will eat away our joy? Or will we use the miracle of forgiving to heal the hurt we didn't deserve? Mm. And so he says you go from, if you haven't dealt with that hurt, you go to hate. Now, hate's a strong word. Let me read you his definition. He says, you cannot shake the memory of how much you were hurt. Mm. And you cannot wish your enemy well. You sometimes want the person who hurt you to suffer as you are suffering.
1: Oh.
0: Everybody does
1: that. Every single person does that, don't we?
0: Yeah.
1: I'm thinking of even church hurt. Like people in the church that have hurt you, and it feels so wrong, it feels justified to have these emotions.
0: Well, it always feels justified, whoever it is.
1: You're right.
0: Dad, mom,
1: yeah, you
0: neighbor.
1: Probably thought, he doesn't deserve my
0: love. He doesn't.
1: Love.
0: He had affairs, he broke his vows, he didn't show up. You have every reason to mask your hurt and feel the hate. Maybe hate's a too strong a word, but displeasure. I'm not going to wish him well. Are you kidding me? He doesn't deserve it. He hasn't earned it. And I know there are people watching or listening right now. That's where they're living, with their dad or their mom or their spouse.
1: I remember you said this. You lay in bed and are consumed by thoughts about them and wanting them to pay.
0: Yeah.
1: Because they deserve it.
0: And so Smedes says you have to go on this, he calls it spiritual surgery, where God heals your heart from the inside out. And it's like this surgery that's spiritual in nature, because you can't just get rid of those feelings. You've got to invite God in to this. I had sort of stiff-armed God, like, you know, I'm not going to let you in. And he doesn't deserve my forgiveness.
1: Okay, that help me make sense of that. You don't want him in because you don't want to forgive your
0: dad. I don't.
1: And you know that God will want, he wants you to.
0: Yeah, and so you keep him out. But healing begins when you say, okay, God, I can't forgive. I need to forgive. You've commanded me to forgive. I need you to give me the power to forgive. I mean, Smedes says, you will know that forgiveness has begun when you recall those who hurt you and feel the power to wish them well. That's one of his definitions of forgiveness, is you actually wish them well. You want well for their life. And for me, that took 5 years. The 2 week journey became a 4 to 5 year journey. It was daily. It was softening of my heart, calling my dad, letting him into my life again.
1: Did you know that you had reached that point because you could wish him well?
0: Yeah, but it took 5 years.
1: That's what I'm saying.
0: Yeah.
1: After 5 years.
0: I mean, the best quote in the book, and I remember dropping the book when I read this, literally dropped it. He said, when you forgive someone, you set a prisoner free only to discover that you're the prisoner. Mm-hmm. And that's when I dropped the book, because I was like, I thought I was locking him up. He doesn't deserve to be back in my life. He's made decisions that has pushed him out of my life, and I'm going to make sure he stays out. And I thought I was locking him up. And when I read that quote, I'm like, I'm locked up. I can't become the husband you deserve, the dad my kids need. The anger thing is connected to forgiveness. And it was the first time I started thinking, so if I can choose, and it's a choice, not a feeling, if I can choose to forgive my dad, to wish him well, to give up my right to punish him, and he deserves to be punished. And what I didn't realize then, he had already been punished by my mom, by us. He had gone
1: by
0: through
1: the circumstances.
0: A lot of things. But forgiveness means I'm going to give up that right. God's got it. God's punished that sin on the cross. God forgave me. I'm going to forgive him. So it was a choice. Like, and I didn't realize it, but when I forgave my dad, I think I became a man.
1: I do too. But let me go back to that, because you gave him access to your life, but some people are listening thinking, this person was so abusive or so narcissistic or so harmful in many ways, maybe emotional. I don't want to give them access to my life. Can I forgive them with still placing boundaries around myself?
0: Forgiveness is not the same thing as reconciliation. There's two different things. So yeah, you can forgive someone and not have a relationship with them. They may be toxic. They may be dangerous.
1: And you could still wish them well.
0: Yeah, you can forgive them. You can love them. You can say, but you're not going to be in my life. It's too toxic. Mm. You're not a safe person, but I forgive you. And I actually wish you well, and I hope you find Jesus. But that doesn't mean you really, and my relationship with my dad didn't become awesome.
1: But we did give him access.
0: Better.
1: Yeah, it was better.
0: He was not unsafe.
1: He wasn't dangerous.
0: He wasn't abusive. He was actually a Christian now. He is a totally different man.
1: Super kind.
0: Yeah, very kind, very loving. I think he had immense regret.
1: Me too.
0: He told me the biggest mistake of his life was divorcing mom years later. So if you go back to the four steps of forgiveness, according to Smeed, you got hurt. We talked about that. Hate. You got healing. And then there could be, this is optional, a homecoming. Mm-hmm. They may be dead, so there's no homecoming. My dad was still alive. So I'll never forget the day we were playing the Tampa Bay Buccaneers. I was down there with the Detroit Lions. I spoke to the chapel service and dad came to it because he lived in Florida. He was an airline pilot. And back then I didn't go on the team bus into the stadium. I went myself. And so dad drove me over to the stadium. We're sitting outside. I'll never forget. I'm looking at the Tampa Bay Stadium, which is no longer there. Now they're in a new stadium. But I said to my dad, hey, dad, I need to say something to you that I haven't said in a long time, if ever. I love you and I forgive you. I'll never forget. He turns to me and he goes, forgive me? What the blank for? And I'm so glad Smeeds had said they may respond beautifully and you have a great hug. They may be dead. They may say, what the blank for? Mm-hmm. I mean, I want to say, you have no idea. And he just sort of looked at me like he didn't really. And guess what? Forgiveness isn't about the other person. It's about you. I was free. Whether he received it or not, some homecomings are beautiful. Some are sort of like that. Our homecoming happened over the next several years. It got better. But
1: I wonder if
0: it's not about them. It's about you.
1: Yeah. I wonder what he would have said had you asked him that. Or told him that years later. I think it was responded different.
0: I think he knew over years. He
1: did know.
0: He realized.
1: When he told you his greatest regret was divorcing your mom.
0: Right.
1: That was later.
0: Yeah.
1: So yeah, I think you're right. Whew. And you did, let me just say, your anger didn't go away overnight, but eventually you didn't have that explosiveness.
0: Chronic anger's gone.
1: It is gone.
0: I'm not saying you don't get angry. I don't get angry. We get angry.
1: We were angry this morning.
0: Yeah. I was angry when I walked in here because you left my iPad in the car and it's 90 degrees in Florida and I got to walk a half mile to get it, maybe 100 yards. But I mean, and you got to deal with that anger, but chronic is a deep-seated that's connected to forgiveness. And I'm just saying, there's somebody listening or watching today.
1: What would you say to them?
0: Start the journey.
1: You would.
0: Take the first step. Say, God, I need to forgive so-and-so. Will you help me start the journey?
1: Let's think through what we would say as a spouse is listening this. They're thinking, this is for my spouse. They're angry. I know that they've got issues they haven't dealt with in the past. How do I approach them? Because it's such a sensitive topic and an issue.
0: Because you said it to me.
1: I think pray before you talk about it. I don't think I prayed much about it. I wasn't unkind in how I said it, but kind of observe them. I think I would be very gentle and ask God, Lord, help shape the words that I'm going to use. Help me to have the right timing. It's kind of our book. When should I say it? How should I say it? And God will give you wisdom. James 1 says, ask and he will give you wisdom generously. Ask the timing, ask the way to do it. But you're a team, you're one, and just say, hun, I feel like I'm seeing some anger in you or some depression in you, because even depression is anger turned inward. Yep. So I'm seeing some things in you and I'm wondering, like, do you think it could be like a forgiveness issue? Have the conversation. If I would have asked you that, you would have probably said, no.
0: Yeah, but then later I might have thought about
1: exactly.
0: It. I would say to the person that's wondering if your anger is a little bit deeper than you think, you ask the question.
1: Ask your spouse.
0: Ask some guys in your life. Say, hey, think I could have an anger thing that's a little deeper than it should be? Or do you think I have somebody in my life I need to forgive? That's courage to ask somebody that question.
1: For sure.
0: And say, man, I want you to help me identify that and then start the journey.
1: Mm.
0: I mean, that journey changed our life.
1: Totally changed our life.
0: Changed every second of every day of our life.
1: And you're a different dad because of it.
0: Yeah.
1: Well, I'm really glad you were brave enough to go on the journey, because you're a different person and Jesus has set you free from it.
0: He'll set you free too.
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4: And a very good morning to you. It is Wednesday, the 30th of September. Yes, it's the last day of September. It's October tomorrow. Goodness me, the jacarandas will be blooming soon. And yeah, they will, but not just yet. We're still in September. A few hours to go yet. Thanks for tuning in. My name's Phil. I'll be here till 11:30 this morning. Top of our playlist this morning, we have Distronica with Always Be There.

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0: There was Zach Williams there with one of our favourites here on Rima Central Coast, Chainbreaker. 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

0: Hi there, Mum. Take a breather. It's Vanessa here with your Mummy Minute. Losing it. Not something any mum likes to admit to. We all want to be idols of perfection that we know aren't possible. We strive anyway. We know comparison is the thief of joy, but we can't help wanting some other mum's Insta story. We shouldn't worry and fear, but then they are so little and the world is so big. All that burden is going to build up and needs letting out. What will your child see? That they too won't always get it right. We're all flawed. If you forgive your own harshest critic, imagine what that teaches them. Mum just wanted to encourage you today. You are doing great, not always managing the big emotions perfectly. You are important. Thanks for being a mum.
1: Rima.cc. Passion.

And that was Kobe James there with Pressure. We're heading to the news in the presence of Christian music royalty. 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
1: St David's Presbyterian Church is celebrating the annual Kirkin of the Tartans on St Andrew's Day, Sunday the 29th of November. 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
4: In this bulletin, government departments to strengthen cybersecurity and rate rises putting pressure on construction. With more, I'm Naomi Miller. The Albanese government has directed all departments to harden their cybersecurity defences against emerging AI threats. Nelson Scott has the details.
5: The nation has received a stark wake-up call to the threat of AI cyber attacks after a rogue bot gained unauthorised access to four government websites. Labor has ordered agencies to audit outdated systems and implement plans to reduce reliance on legacy technology. The directive aims to patch security flaws quickly without accidentally taking public websites offline. Departments will also be required to submit compliance reports to help identify vulnerabilities before they're exploited.
4: 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The construction sector warns the latest interest rate rise will slow the building of new homes. The RBA has lifted the official cash rate to 4.6%. Master Builders Association's Matthew Pollock